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2: This track has been banging clubs as well as reels all across the globe. It is a Vietnamese music-inspired song that has made a huge sensation due to its chopped dance, which is set to the track's clobbering beat. Its release was by a Dutch record label that has been focusing on Vietnam for quite a while, looking at the different kinds of old-fashioned rural sounds and beats of Vietnam, clubbing it in with a lot of Eurotrance and European beat tracks to make a remix that the world can never forget.

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4: The Prime Minister promised while coming to office that he will bring about transparency in electoral funding, but exactly reversed it and said everything will be secret. Why will an individual donate? Why will a corporate donate? See, as an individual, you and I may like a party. You'll say that this ideology is more close to my heart. So I want to donate to this party so that this party will have enough resources to face the election. Whereas what is the reason a corporate will donate? A corporate can donate for two reasons. One is the same reason. A corporate, the MD can say, I like this party will do good for the nation, I think. So therefore, I will donate a part of my company's money to this party, which could be a well-meaning thing. But there is also another reason why a corporate will donate, which is for quid pro quo, which is for benefit that they could accrue out of such donations to a political party, which you can't dismiss. And by changing the Companies Act, saying that even a loss-making company can donate, what you're effectively doing is that a loss-making company will donate only for the reason that they want a quid pro quo. How much corporate funding you have to allow? There are some countries which has banned it. India had also banned at one point of time. But there needs to be a balance. So that's why we say transparency in electoral funding is very important. And in this 16,000 crore of electoral bonds that was sold between 2017-18 to 2022-23, 57% of the bonds went to BJP alone. They made at least 7,000 to 8,000 crores. This is a big danger for the democracy.
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0: Price Tag, a song recorded by American pop artist Jesse J and B.O.B., is currently going viral. Price Tag was the second single from her debut album, Who You Are, carrying the message that it's not about the money or the bling. It is again rather about having a good time. The song resurfaced and gained popularity after two TikTokers, Aiden Byers and Brooke Mogg, began creating dance moves to follow the lyrics. It has become a cute and funny trend for couples to do together, emphasizing the facial expressions as they dance. Price Tag is the new motivating song that reminds everyone to live, love, and laugh. This fun is for free. Let's reel it.
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4: Tangedco recently announced that consumers who use more than 500 units per billing cycle can pay their bills through WhatsApp. The payers are requested to verify the authenticity of the number by looking for the Tangedco emblem and green verification mark. The number for payments is 94987, 94987. It was also announced that once the payment is made, the invoice and bill details will be sent to the linked numbers to help people make payments through other UPI platforms. With the world rapidly going digital, this is a good move by Tangedco.
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3: Fondi Bazaar is a pedestrian plaza now. Let's find out about the new look of Fondi Bazaar from Ms. Ashwati Dilip, South Asian Director, ITDP.
4: Those who helped you have mentioned. Who were those who did not want to help, ma'am? Don't tell me everyone came on board. People who had these big malls, people who had these wonderful stores, retail stores, jewelry stores, gold stores, people who had all of that, they wanted to actually ensure that their power or their parking positions remain so that this doesn't happen.
5: So I wouldn't say that because this was not particularly for Fondi Bazaar. This was actually for another street that we had.
4: Which one? And who was it?
5: No, I'm not. But let me just say, amongst the network, so Chennai has created more than 150 kilometers of streets which are safe for people. So it was one of these other streets that we had particularly.
4: You had nobody from Fondi Bazaar who tried to stop this.
5: So, are you sure? No, like I said, you know,
4: ma'am, because the facts say something else. Because the facts say something else.
5: I think, Rajiv, then you should say what the facts are.
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0: gonna pop some tags. 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
3: 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Let's find out about the new look of Pondy Bazaar from Ms. Ashwati Dilip, South Asian Director, ITDP.
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5: This song is Partition by Beyoncé. Partition is part of a two-part club jam. Part one was Yonsei, and here's part two. This song released in 2013, but in 2022, it's ruling the Instagram Reels charts. With Beyoncé co-writing Partition, the song was also co-produced by industry greats like Justin Timberlake, Timbaland, MIA, and The Dream. The Instagram Reels trend shows men and women carrying out their daily chores, but with that classic Beyoncé touch. With this track, Beyoncé introduced us to Yonsei, her really fun party girl alter ego. The Partition video was shot right after Beyoncé had a baby, and she took it up as a challenge to show the world that you can have a child, you can work really hard, and you can get your body back.
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1: Hello, Vanakkam, Namaskaram, and welcome to Chennai Live 104.8, India's first and only digital talk station. We see a bit of red, we see a bit of black, we see somewhere streaks of yellow, but what is going on in Tamil Nadu is one big question mark, which every person would love to know. Not just someone from Tamil Nadu, and a full country wants to know. What is the actual result of Tamil Nadu? Well, of course, they say this party has secured great amount of interest. This candidate will win this part. However, my friends, one person who needs no introduction is my guest today, Mr. Jairam from Arupuri Ekam. Vanakkam and welcome, sir. How are you?
2: I'm good. Thanks for having me.
1: Sir, Tamil Nadu recently went for an exam, sir. It's called elections. And normally, over exam ka apra vandhu, we all feel we have done very, very well. Result varumbodhu da theriyum actually how well we did. But the good part is that the exam was written by a lot of people. 85% plus turnout in Tamil Nadu, sir. Idhu vandhu solranga is the highest since 1952. In the turnout vandhu, neenga paakumbodhu, in the figures record panumbodhu, what is the reason for this? More awareness. Is it the SIR factor? Is it the Vijay factor? What is it that's turned things around, sir?
2: I think a bit of each. But SIR was a bigger contributor, of course. Because the denominator came down heavily. You know, we had almost 6.4 crore voters. That came down to 5.73 crore voters because of the SIR. So, therefore, if you look at the number of voters who voted, it is almost 4.87 crores or so. And this is probably slightly only, you know, 20 lakhs higher than 2021 or so. But if you compare it to 2024, 2024 to 2026, it is almost 50 lakhs higher. So, in that sense, we are seeing that there is also going to be other factors other than SIR. If you just look at the absolute number of voters who have voted, there are going to be other factors other than SIR, which is, I would say, there are two factors from what I see. One is, of course, the Vijay factor. There is a lot more enthusiasm we see amongst youngsters and other people who probably were indifferent earlier with respect to politics, but now are showing more interest, you know, with respect to a newcomer. But there is also going to be the other factor, which is the money factor, because money has been distributed much more systematically to all the voters. Previously, until 2021, I remember most parties, be it DMK or ADMK, they generally give money to their own party people, people whom they think will vote for them. They won't distribute it to the entire set. But this time, in most constituencies, they have distributed it to all voters. So, that way, I think they have done a much more systematic effort of
1: ensuring people turn out. People. Whether for me or for someone else. But neenga vandringa, okay, you are welcome to the party.
2: And that is why we, in fact, we always say that, you know, the 100%, you know, 100% should come out and vote is meaningless. As long as, you know, people will come out to vote even if you give money. But that is not the idea. The idea is the electorate has to be honest. It has to be much more meaningful and so on. So, what we have been consistently saying is that the ethical voting part, that is much more important, where you tell people that you don't take money and you come out and vote.
1: So, there are few parts to this one, sir. First of all, April 24th, Kamunadi, you obviously had your entire campaign on, sir. You were going different places. You were campaigning for don't take money for votes. And the concept, neenga vandu all over Tamil Nadu poyittu explain panninga, you spread awareness. Ellarku therinjadhu, as per what Arupuri Ekam says, everyone or 90% of them were feeling guilty. Amma, kaas kuduthu na vote podu kudadu. But looks like the people heard you, but the politicians didn't. Because money, as you say, was going left, right and center. Not just bags. Cars full, lorry fulls, up to the last night it was being distributed, sir. Eppo namma naatle bribery is a crime. How is this open crime being accepted, sir? Who's watching? Who's governing? Who's deciding? We all know there's a crime going on. Still you allow it to go on, sir? There has to be something there, right? What's the law for this, sir?
2: See, there is a very clear law on bribery, basically giving or taking money forward. As per the Representation of People's Act, RPA, it's an offense. You can be jailed up to 1 year for either giving money or taking money. But in spite of it, we see that it's being done so openly. And I think it's a failure of the Election Commission. They were, I must say, whatever efforts that they have taken is very, very little compared to the, you know, huge amount of money that has been flowing in the field. Even in places where they found money, like for example in Mylapore, where they have found, they, Election Commission themselves went, they found from the aid of the DMK candidate Velu, they found almost 79 lakhs from his house. And still, they did not cancel the election. The moment you Election Commission themselves have found out that voters are being influenced, that, you know, they found papers showing that voters have been given money. So, once you are convinced that voters have been influenced, it is your responsibility to cancel the election there. Of course, many people, when I put this out, many people said, why should you cancel the election? You should only disqualify that candidate. Yes, disqualifying the candidate would be good. But unfortunately, the Election Commission does not have power to do it. For that, a law has to be passed in the parliament. There has to be amendment that has to be done. But whatever law exists, whatever power that is there with the Election Commission, if they use it, they could at least cancel the election in that constituency. But even that, they have not done. So that shows, I mean, Election Commission itself, you know, is like
1: not doing their job.
2: Yeah, they are not doing their job.
1: So Tamil Nadu in 2026, free and fair elections irundhuchu, sir.
2: No, there was only an unfair election. There is nothing else.
1: And was it still, till the day of voting, was it unfair? Illena vandu, at the time of voting also it was unfair. At the time of past 8 p.m. also things turned out unfair, sir. Every locker room seems to be having a lot of dirty secrets. People know it, but they don't say it. What is actually going on after the voting has been closed? Why are things open?
2: See, there have been reports saying that the CCTV footage is missing for 3 hours. Things like that has come up. Again, the entire reason for this is the lack of transparency and the bias of the election officers as well. If you see most of the district level officers, of course, they are hand in glove with the politicians, local politicians and so on. And so in that sense, it is very tough to say whether it has been rigged or not rigged and so on. And there is always a sense of suspicion. And if people have to believe in the Election Commission, they have to be much more transparent in the way things are carried out. Unfortunately, that's not being the case in many places. And that is why, you know, many people are raising that issue today.
1: Sir, நிறைய people வந்து 2024ல சொன்னாங்க, I'm entitled to vote, but என் பேர் இல்லை. என் பேர் இருக்கு, but vote வேற யாரோ போட்டிருக்காங்க. That was in 2024. With the hope that the next time the state goes to vote, every citizen will have its power. The right can be executed. Even this time, many people had the same complaint, sir. Periya kan munnadi irukku, but it says already voted. I filled the SIR form, but my name is missing. Idu vandu government mele padi podanuma illa? Have the citizens not followed up well enough? Why are names missing? Why have votes already been put? And in the madri or situation le vandu, what can one do? What should one do? Complain social media or social justice? Where do we go?
2: See, one thing is, of course, before the SIR process was over, citizens, of course, they must have taken effort to check whether their name is there in the voter list or not. Some people missed out on that. I think that is a mistake of citizens in some places. But in also in many places, if you look at the poorer sections where they don't have documents, where they don't have things, you know, and every day they are going for work, it is very tough for them to also do that process, checking process, where they don't even have an Android phone. We know many people who don't even have an Android phone, right? So how are they going to check whether their name is there or not? For example, in Kannaki Nagar, people said, my name is not there. I had voted before, my name is not there. So, right? In places like there, both the political parties as well as the Election Commission did not take enough efforts to ensure that all of them, their names came up in the electoral rolls. That is one issue. Mm-hmm. The other thing is the issue of someone else voting.
1: Voting, yeah.
2: Right? We hear that there are several cases of tender voting where you have to fill a form saying that my vote has been, you know, cast by someone else. So, that also what we see is that has happened in many places, which shows that, I mean, some accountability must be there. If in a booth, one person's vote is being casted by someone else, then you should at least take action on the officials who are inside that room. And the Election Commission has not been doing this at all. Election after election, they have not taken any action on, they have not fixed any accountability on people violating it. So, and therefore, this continues to happen, is what we are seeing. So, therefore, this is something, again and again, what we are seeing is that the accountability part is missing. So, for example, on May 4, after the election results are out, on May 5, all these violations will now be probed by the ruling party. It won't be probed by the Election Commission. Is not going to prosecute the case. Even though there is an Election Commission, it is dependent on the local police. Now, the local police is going to be under the ruling government. So, they will close down all the cases, all the violations that are there against their party men. If it's probably against an opposition party man, they will continue. And even in that, I feel in Tamil Nadu, we have always seen that there is a very good, there is a tacit understanding between DMK as well as ADMK. So, even their cases will be closed down over time. So, nothing happens. Zero accountability with respect to, be it cash for votes complaints, be it these tender voting complaints and other kinds of complaints as well.
1: Will Arapori Akam take this up also, sir? You have taken up many social causes and unga cause neenga fight panumbodhu adhula vandu or awareness irukku. People know the feeling. People don't understand how to act on that feeling, sir. So, iniki vandu after May 4th, from 23rd to 4th, we can't do much. But after 4th, are you going to look into this? Or are you going to, just like ADMK, DMK, allow this to pass?
2: See, point is, in most of these complaints, the complainant has to be the person who suffered it. Okay. You know, of course, we can go as a PIL or public interest litigation and so on. But and the, if someone is ready, if someone is affected and is ready to pursue his case, like where his vote is cast by someone else, and we can definitely help them out in getting justice. We can help guide them and work with them as well. Number two, we are also coming up with a very detailed complaint with respect to the cash for votes that has been caught in different places. And we have already filed one complaint with the Election Commission for Mailapur, Alankulam and Tirumangalam. We are filing another complaint now for 14 or 15 other places where this has happened. And we want to pursue that. We want to see to the logical conclusion, at least some of them are held accountable for this practice of cash for votes.
1: Fantastic, sir. Well, of course, 4th is the date which Tamil Nadu is waiting for. Some people say Tamil Nadu தேவை இருக்கு வந்து stability. Some people சொல்றாங்க Tamil Nadu deserves a surprise. We need something different. Each one has their opinions. ஆனால் பார்ட்டி people கிட்டே கேட்கும்போது DMK sounds extremely calm and composed. இது கேள்வியே இல்லை. We know what's happening. TVK sounds extremely excited, saying, just watch, the people have already called us, we're ready. ADMK and BJP together believe that now it's their chance to come back. Everyone seems so confident. But the funny thing is, two of them are definitely wrong. We'll talk about which side is going where according to you. And people on a point of view, what were the main issues? What did they vote for? Besides the 2,000 rupees, besides the mixi, grinder and cycles, where enna point indudhu that Tamil Nadu actually needed? What is it that Tamil Nadu actually wants? We'll discuss this because you have spoken to all of them. Stay locked in. 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
5: If you're done with your ex, move on to the next.
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1: 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Things are getting heated. Sir, 40 degrees Celsius, sir. And the heat, vandhu thangalam. In the heat, vandhu something which Tamil Nadu is waiting, and we know it will become cooler on the 4th because answers will be out. Sir, ஒவ்வொரு பார்ட்டி வந்து கான்ஃபிடென்ட்டாக இருக்கு. பொலிட்டிஷியனோட ஆக்ஷன்ஸ் நம்மளுக்கு புரியுது சார். பொலிட்டிஷியன்ஸோட மைண்ட் செட் யாருக்குமே புரியல. ஹவு கேன் த வைசஸ்ட் ஆஃப் பீப்புள் இன் பாலிடிக்ஸ் பி ஐதர் மிஸ்கேரிட், மிஸ்இன்ஃபார்ம்ட் ஆர் ஓவர் கான்ஃபிடென்ட்? 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
2: 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The other thing is also, I think they are also carried away by what people say around.
1: Right, you know, the inner circle. Inner circles, yeah.
2: And so on. So they always misguide saying that we are going to win and so on, right? So therefore, I think it's a mix of both. But point is, when we went to the field, what we saw was that with respect to the cash-taking issue, we spoke to a lot of families. So each family we go spend almost 10 to 15 minutes with every family, trying to convince them why should they not take money for vote. And in many places, what we saw was many of the issues that people were facing. So one of the biggest issue that came out was the price increase. Everywhere that we went, be it Chennai, be it rural place or many other places, so people kept saying that who wants the money that the politician gives on the polling day? We don't want that money. We only want the price to be decreased. They are seeing EB tariff increase. They have seen property tax increase. They have seen every household item that they buy has seen a drastic increase over the last few years. So this was the major issue that people kept before us. And of course, there were different issues in different places. Like for example, when we went to place like Tirupur, they said that a solid waste issue where they are dumping the garbage from the city of Tirupur is being dumped in the villages around. So that was the major issue over there. There were other places where they raised the issue of Tasmark. Tasmark was an issue across Tamil Nadu where women kept saying about this issue of Tasmark. So there are these different issues that of course people were talking about. Nowhere, in fact, when you talk to them, nowhere do they believe that this DMK or ADMK is doing any good to the people. I mean, none of them told me that they are here to serve the people, right? There are, of course, a few pockets where we saw that people told us, all along we have always voted for Uday Suri and all along we have always voted for Atala. So, of course, we saw people like that also. But even they were not happy with the price increase and so on. They were saying that price must be decreased and so on.
1: So price increase, is it the failure of the current government or is it the global inflation at large? Because it's not Tamil Nadu, it is
2: a combination. Yes, of course, the local factor as well as global factor. For example, if you look at the electricity tariff increase, it is local. It is because Tamil Nadu's, there is so much corruption that's happening in the electricity department in Tamil Nadu, like the transformer scam that we have exposed. So there are scams like this that is responsible for the losses. So that price increase can be attributed to the Tamil Nadu government. But if you look at other things like, dal price increase, things like that, you can't attribute it directly to the local government, right? Yeah. So therefore, for people, they don't associate it which one to, the local government or the global government and so on. So for them, price increase was a major factor. If that they are facing every month, every month, that is the major shock for them. And and that's why we see that they kept repeating, be it in Chennai or even in a remote rural place, people are repeating the same thing across. And things like Tasmark, of course, that is something, another issue that they kept saying. For women, that's a major issue that they are saying. In urban pockets, drugs, of course, has been a new issue. Over the last few years, we are now hearing about drugs, places like Kanaginagar, Perumbakkam, many other places. That is a major issue that people are talking about. So, yes, of course, there are these variety of issues. I think A combination of this is the decision that they make on the polling day.
1: What the day results look like is something you may have a better idea of. But let's talk about the loudest part of TN Elections 2026. It was not the drums. It was a whistle that turned out to be very exciting for a lot of people. Tamil Nadu's makkal vandu sollirukanga that he is a very exciting idea. He may not be our electoral idea. I may want to see him. I may have curiosity for him. He may be a hope. But he's not my choice today, is what the vibe looks like. Sir, it is very interesting to see the journey of politician Vijay. Whether the divorce news, the blocking of a movie, the release of the pirated version, whether it was a masterstroke by TVK themselves, whether it was by the opposition, these are questions that only time will answer, but time will have an answer, sir. How did you gauge the politician Vijay and the party TVK? Because it looks like Vijay was there. Who are the party? Where's the party? It kind of looked like that for a lot of people because people voted for Vijay, not for the party. But for the others, it was, I'm voting for DMK. I'm voting for ADMK. It was the party. This was just an individual. What is your understanding when you view the way he handled issues, the way he met people, the way he responded to issues, the way he attacked certain opinions, the way he defended himself, your take on politician Vijay?
2: See, now Vijay's party is a new party that has come in. Any new party coming in for an election is always a good thing for democracy, is what I feel. Because there are always set people, you know, and for people having more choices is always good. So that way it is a good thing. But then again, whatever he has done over the last few months, you know, you need to look at each of them. Like, for example, the Karur issue was a big question mark. The way he responded to the Karur issue after the incident has happened, he must have gone there. So that is something that, of course, people are unhappy about what he did.
1: What is the pulse in Karur? What's the pulse in Karur, sir? You went there.
2: But no, I didn't go to Karur. But what I hear is also that people, there are mixed things. I mean, I think a lot of people also feel that he didn't do it wrong. I mean, it is probably the ruling party that did something, right? There are a lot of people who believe that story as well. So, I mean, what we must see is that, but you know, looking at the whole scheme of things, we must see that the party TVK must have taken much more responsibility with respect to the Karur issue. They must have, you know, taken accountability for what has happened and immediately have gone there and responded to it. So, that issue, of course, is a black mark, I must say.
1: Sure.
2: But then, over the last few months, whatever he has come up with, like for example, the manifesto that they have come up with, even though they came late, they have announced one or two things that are good, like the Right to Services Act. Right to Services Act, we in fact created a model bill. We gave to DMK. DMK promised it last time. I think this time they are not promising it. So
1: You didn't meet Stalin, sir, this time?
2: No, we went and gave him the model draft itself in 2021 after he got elected as CM. But they also announced it in the first assembly session. But they have not passed it. They have now realized that they don't want to pass it. So they have not announced it this time.
1: Why would the government then not want to pass this?
2: See, because they won't get enough commission. They won't get enough bribe, is what they feel. They're like every, for example, the plan approval. Today, per square feet, they are getting 25,000 or 30,000 or 50,000 less bribe for even a plan approval. So, all this bribery doesn't stop with the official. It goes all the way till the top many a times. So, politicians think that if they bring this bill, then, you know, it will be a problem for the bribe amount that they will receive. So, that is one of the reasons why they don't want to pass it. So, now Vijay's party has promised it, which is a good thing.
1: Yeah.
2: Right? But with respect to other things also, in fact, we have sent our anti-corruption manifesto. We released the anti-corruption manifesto. We sent to all parties. Even on that front, you know, things like Lokayukta and so on, TVK has not promised much. So, those are areas where they haven't taken much of it. The grievance redressal mechanism part, of course, they must have promised much more with respect to how the grievance redressal mechanism is going to be done and so on. So, those are issues that remain. But, you know, even on TASMAC issues, it's not very clear what they are going to do, right? So, I mean, nothing much has been spoken about. So, therefore, these are issues that, you know, where there were expectations and not much delivery from the manifesto side.
1: So, in terms of what I'm going to do for the state on ground
2: he
1: level...
2: He keeps saying that he's going to, he's against corruption.
1: But corruption is the,
2: that is how it's going to be done has not come out. And he has not attacked, corruption of people specifically. No, he has not attacked the corruption of any specific minister or anything specifically. He has overall spoken about corruption. And they have come up with a manifesto which has not promised enough on addressing the issue of corruption. So, therefore, I think probably there is intent. He is talking about it. They have not spoken about it. Whether they will deliver also, we don't know. Right?
1: Pakamodhi, you have very low confidence on DVK. I can kind of understand where this little mark of yours is going.
2: It's not about whether having confidence or not. Any party that comes in, so I think that we have a responsibility to keep telling them about what they should do. And therefore, for TVK, we have kept telling them, over the last few months, with respect to our we have come up with the anti-corruption manifesto. We keep telling them that what they should do. And we will always gauge them about what they are promising, what they are doing. Rather than, we want to do an objective analysis of what is being done. Rather than saying that a new person has come in, so we must hope for them. That is not the way an organization should think.
1: The way he handled the Jananayagan issue, Elena Vandu, when the marriage reports, so the divorce reports came out, was that a ploy to gain his own sympathy? Because it seemed like the audience grabbed him with a lot of love and embraced him with a lot of sympathy, care and support even after that. Is this a move by TVK? Is it a nice checkmate move by the opposite parties? What do you think actually went on, sir?
2: Of course, I generally don't like to comment on these political games because I don't want to get involved in all this. But one thing is, I always feel is he must have spoken much more. When he was attacked with respect to the Jananayagan issue or with respect to the other kind of issues, he must have spoken much more against it. I think he spoke very less with respect to most of the issues. What we are also seeing is that closer to the elections, there has also been a surge. Like, for example, after the election, whomever we go and ask around. If you ask 10 people, 6 or 7 people say they voted for TVK. Therefore, I think for people, people are looking at him as an option.
1: A charismatic leader, someone interesting, who talk well.
2: See, there is also what we are seeing is when I went to the field, we saw that, as I told you, most of them are upset with the existing parties. So, therefore, they are looking for a change. And that change, in electoral politics, visibility is extremely important. And here you have someone newly coming in who is a film hero. So, therefore, the visibility part is directly taken care of. It was quite easy for Vijay and TVK to take Vijay as well as the symbol throughout Tamil Nadu. So, in that sense, I think people who are looking for change. And now, okay, here is a person whom we can vote for. Yeah. So, I think that is why I said that in a democracy, it's always good to have many more choices. So that it adds pressure to whoever comes as a ruling party. It adds pressure on them. And also for people also, rather than someone winning by a huge majority or a sweeping majority, it's always good to have good checks and balance. It's always good to have a mixed opposition as well. So, therefore, questions can be raised.
1: Sir, as per the results, the predicted results, it looks like what we understand from experts, polls, that there will be no change. There may be a change in numbers, but not a change in leadership. Because the trust that people have is still on a particular party. The sun still shines in Tamil Nadu. What do you see from your understanding, your last-minute surge, your talk with the people after the 23rd of April? Enna feedback vandu kedichirukku ungalku in terms of where could the results be? You're an activist, you're not an analyst. But I still believe you have the answers because you talk to the people directly, much more than any politician has. Where do you see the numbers coming out, sir?
2: See, I don't know. I mean, I also looked at the poll of polls that gave the ruling party the edge over other parties. Mm. So that is what the poll of polls say. But as you say, after the elections, if you ask around, at least in the urban setup, in places like Chennai, I see majority of them, whomever we ask for, say that they have voted for TVK. So there may be an upset in the urban setup, I think, in places like Chennai. There may be a different scenario from the polls, poll of polls that we see. It's quite possible that TVK may win a few seats in the urban setup. In the rural setup, I think, even in the rural setup, I think their percentage is going to be more than what is being predicted because of the last minute surge. But I don't know whether they will get enough numbers to win seats also. But I think, see, even for a first timer to get 20% vote in the first election is a big thing. What for us, like for people, as I say, that the one thing that we must keep understanding is that our role doesn't stop with the polling day. Right after the polling day, for the next 5 years, it's about the questions that we are going to ask the government. So what I feel is that whoever comes to power, of course, we must ask the ruling party. And also now we have more opposition party to whom we can push to say that you must also raise these questions. And so therefore, I think we are, for people, overall, this is going to be a good thing.
1: So overall, you are saying, if I can understand your words and put the puzzle together, Ningana Soldingana, that the best thing for Tamil Nadu as a state would be to have a strong opposition, which means someone like Vijay in the opposition, but have a stable leadership of CM Stalin. Are you?
2: No, I'm not saying that. I'm definitely not saying that. See, what I'm saying is, whoever comes to power, I mean, of course, we have Stalin, Edappadi or Vijay, whoever comes to power, I'm saying that we are going to have a strong opposition as well.
1: Right. On 4th of May, will it be a hung assembly or will it be a clear majority? Unga point of view, unga prediction, where do you see this going?
2: See, the only thing that I feel which is good for people is no one should have a sweeping majority. You know, even if someone wins, they should have a majority where, you know, it could be with alliance parties and so on, so that there are enough checks and balances for people to question, to put the government accountable for, you know, whatever they have promised. So that is what I
1: wish and want. But what do you think it will be?
2: I don't know.
1: You are evading the question for the fourth time. Give me numbers that you think, not what you want, sir. What I want, what you want, what anybody wants can be different.
2: See, I am not a cephalologist. See, I am actually a...
1: For me, you are everything, sir.
2: See, I did my... My major specialization, one of the major specialization was statistics. Huh. Okay. So, having known statistics, I don't want to play the role of a cephalologist without looking at the numbers, you know, without looking in detail. Whatever I say is just based on anecdotal evidence, which is not going to be, right. So I don't want to do that. I am also waiting like others. So let's wait for May 4th.
1: Why am I hearing I am also waiting as I am waiting? Okay, we talk about this one. Yeah. And we spoke about what are the complaints. But sir, I would also like to understand, in the last 5 years, Tamil Nadu has grown. There is no changes in that. There is no fight in that. In certain areas, certain constituencies have certainly developed, sir. Neenga pogumbodhu, ovvoru constituency-ku, people kide pesumbodhu, who are the unrecognized stars? Which place has so much? Which members actually contributed so much that the media would not report? But you say, you know, these things aren't going on, and I want to bring highlight and spotlight to that. We'll talk about this in a bit. Stay locked in. This is Chennai Live 104.8.
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6: To the nose print, earring, eyelashes, bling bling, highlight of the shiny lipstick, pink.
1: Billie Eilish makes her debut in the Indian music industry. Kinda shaky.

0: There is an Indian-ness in the song that has women across all ages dressing up and transitioning to traditional attire. The no-spin earring eyelashes are bling-bling. Lipstick pink-pink, making the woman's man feel like a king-king. This shaky is very trendy. Reel on.
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4: This is really something, isn't it?

0: This is Rajiv on the track.
1: Bribing is very, very bad. It's a crime. Giving money is a wrong thing. Taking money is a wronger thing. That's what we know about elections. And you know, an unsaid rule irukku, never tell people who you voted for. But why is that a rule? I don't get it. You know, it's not a hidden shit. We vocalize things. Inaki vandu youth avlo dhairyama irukanga. If they see something wrong, they will say it is wrong. They like something, they will say this is what we like. If we support someone, we vocalize it. So what is wrong in actually asking the question and saying the answer? This is what I believe in today. Doesn't mean I'm against somebody. Doesn't mean I'm not going to cooperate with somebody. I trust this leader. That's all. So why are people today feeling that we should not say who we voted for? I voted for this person because I believe in him. That's it. What's the problem?
2: So I think it is a personal choice that people are making. And therefore, it is for people to decide whether to say it out or not. I mean, you can't force someone to say that, you know, whom you voted for. On the other sense, you can't say much about me. Of course, there are people, so many people on social media who comes up and says, I voted for this guy. So I think it is an issue of when we came up with this adult franchisee. One thing that we were very clear was that every person must get to vote and every person must have the same amount of secrecy. In fact, in the last urban body polls, if you remember, one of the things that they did was that they did not have the nota button in the EVM machine. So we did a protest. Saying that I did a protest at that point of time, saying that a person voting nota does not have the option of secrecy, because when I go into the booth, if I have to vote for nota, I have to get a form. And the moment I get a form, people inside the booth will know that I'm going to vote for nota. So what I said was that I'm going to do a protest. I am going to vote for nota. I am going to go inside and ask the form. And they have, it is the election commission which has violated my right to secrecy by not giving a button on the EVM machine. And when I said that, a lot of DMK people came and attacked me online, saying that how can you tell whom you are going to vote for? Because you must not say. I said, I have not violated the right to secrecy. It is the election commission that has violated by not giving me the right to secrecy. And I did this, and we gave a complaint to the election commission. We followed it up. And then election commission, a state election commission, came up with the GO in 2023, saying that from the next urban local body poll, they will have nota button on the EVM machine. And therefore, it's a right to secrecy that everyone is entitled to.
1: So, the nota is because of your
2: the urban local body poll.
1: So, even while polling, we can remember Arapor Yekam, Mr. Jairam. Sir, in the entire journey, where did you see the strengths and weakness, if any, of the current government, sir? And where do you see the opportunity, strengths or weakness of the opposite, sir, which is ADMK and BJP? Before we get into that, Pakambodhi, it's from my point of view, it's a very forced alliance. BJP and ADMK are like two people who are really not happy with each other, but we stay with each other because, well, that's the only way we can live together. Is that how it is, sir?
2: Yeah, see, I don't know about how they are gelling on the field and so on. But one thing that I can definitely say is ADMK as an opposition failed miserably by not raising issues of the ruling party. You know, in fact, if you look at most of the corruption exposes that we did, they stayed silent on it. They stayed silent on most of the corruption of the DMK. And therefore, I think they failed miserably in even raising issues of the people. And so that, I think, added as an advantage for the ruling party itself. So they didn't have to, you know, many of the things, for example, things like that we raised, it is not reported on mainstream media most of the time. So only when opposition parties raise it, takes up these issues and questions it, you know, many of the media even report about it, right? So therefore, I think the moment opposition parties fail, it is a big advantage for the ruling parties, where they don't need to go and explain people about any corruption, because people first of all don't know about it, that they have done it in the first place, right? So that is, I think, one factor. The other factor is when we went to the field, see, we have gone to places where money is being distributed in urban pockets, it's the poorer sections where money is being distributed a lot more. So when we went to places like Kannagi Nagar, this Eril Nagar, or in places like Adambakkam Ambedkar Nagar and many other places, people, as I said, basic infrastructure itself was a big issue in many of these places. Even as we speak today, today I just posted one issue of sewage in Eril Nagar. They are not getting water, drinking water. You know, it comes once in 3 days, once in 4 days. So they are suffering from lack of drinking water. So all these issues that they are undergoing every day, and they have not seen any light. You know, every person, I will say, if you go there, every person will say, if you ask them, earlier you stayed in a hut in some other place. Today you are in a Tamil Nadu urban habitat board. Where were you happy? Whether you were happy before or now? Everyone will say, I was happy before. Every person I have asked, at least whenever I go, I ask people, right? So that is, so you have, whether the infrastructure that you have created, that you advertise, that you do so much PR work about, whether actually it has happened on the ground, no. People are unhappy about the issues. Even if they complain, repeated complaints go unheard. So there is a lot of PR work that happens, whereas on the ground work is not there. In fact, there are many people. In fact, I was surprised. I thought even the free bus ride, people will appreciate. I mean, of course, there are people who may appreciate whom we have not met. But I saw people who said, who requires free bus, or ask them to give us this basic feature. You know, things like this, I kept hearing the field. I was quite surprised about such things as well. So, I think the government, see, there is very little governance. There is a lot more of PR work is what I saw, at least with respect to the poor and poorest segments. That is what I saw on the field.
1: So, field la pogumbodhu enna positive paathirukinga? Because some people, like you're saying, nariya PR work irukku, less ground work irukku. Sila places irukku, which media o illa, PR o illa, but work nariya irukku, sir. Whether it was a simple home, whether it was the flyover that's made, better roads, munnadi adu illa. Nammalku mande maybe for granted a irukku in a city like Chennai, in an area like Nungambakkam. But neenga pogumbodhu paathinga that actually this area has developed. This representative has done work for the people. Pogumbodhu paakumbodhu enna was positive about Tamil Nadu. This Singara Chennai, this growing Tamil Nadu. What did you see positive that media report pannala? ஆனா இருக்கு இந்த மாதிரி ஒரு growth யாருமே சொல்றது இல்ல
2: தெரியல. I mean, I don't know. See, there are some positives, of course, if you ask that way, that, you know, there are these pattas and housing that was given to Irular tribes in Chengalpat, you know, districts and Tiruvallur district. There were some good collectors as well who did that work. So there were things like that has happened. I'm sure that those people who have got patta after fighting for 30-40 years, that they never received. So those people, I think, will feel loyal to the ruling party because this is the first time that they have given and so on. So there are, of course, pockets like that that could be seen. With respect to the roads, yes, roads, it's a mixed response. There are many places where there are roads. But one key issue that people, even in Perambalur, we saw people raising these issues of road height. Mm. The roads have been laid above and above and above. Their houses have now gone beneath. So people are now raising a huge hue and cry because every time it rains, water goes inside the household. And this is an issue that is turning out throughout Tamil Nadu. So one of the things that we decided after this thing is that the first civic issue that we need to take up in a big way is this road height issue. We need to address this because in cities now, there is one person that we know who has started raising their house, spent almost 10 to 15 lakhs to raise their house above the road level. Now, how many people can afford 10 to 15 lakhs? So, things like that we are seeing. The other, the Jal Jeevan Mission, where, you know, water has been given to each household. That again has worked well in some pockets. In some pockets, it has not. So, wherever it has worked well, like for example, previously it was only, they have to go, you know, for every one road, there used to be one pipe. Now, for every few households, 2-3 households, there is one pipeline. So, things like that have improved their, you know, access to water. So that people are recognizing in some places. So these are the different mixed things. But I think basic infrastructure, still a lot more to be done.
1: Well. சார், நீங்கள் எப்படி 2021 போயிட்டு டிஎம்கேயோட லீடர்ஷிப்க்கு நீங்கள் மீட் பண்ணிட்டு யூ கேவ் சம் அட்வைஸ், யூ கேவ் சம் ஐடியாஸ், யூ கேவ் யோர் ரிக்வயர்மெண்ட்ஸ், யூ கேவ் சம் டெரெக்ஷன் ஃப்ரம் யோர் பாயிண்ட் ஆஃப் வியூ, 2026 முன்னாடி டிட் யூ மீட் எனி பார்ட்டி, டிட் யூ ட்ரை டு மீட் எனி பார்ட்டி? ஐ அண்டர்ஸ்டாண்ட் யூ ட்ரை டு மீட் டிவிகே, இஸ் தட் ரைட் சார்?
2: I tried to meet every, in fact, we sent a letter to every party with our anti-corruption manifesto saying that we would like an appointment to meet with each of you. But no one responded with any time. I think but they were already into the campaign and they were all traveling. And so
1: no response at all.
2: So no response from many of them. Naam Tamilar alone responded saying that we are taking many of the, we have looked at your anti-corruption manifesto, we will take it up. TVK, there was initial, they asked about Lokayukta and so on. But then, after the anti-corruption manifesto was given, there was no response from them so far. So, therefore, I think, in fact, even in 2021, it was not just the DMK. We, in fact, met everybody. Even we met ADMK. We met Mr. Jayakumar, who was the manifesto person at that point of time. We met every other party as well. So this time, in fact, we were also in the field. We were also doing this My Vote Is Not For Sale. Yeah. So we sent a letter, we sent our anti-corruption manifesto through registered post as well as email to all the political parties for them to adopt it.
1: Okay, fantastic. My last question to you, sir. If on the 4th of May, as per what numbers, hopes, experts predict, the Chief Minister of Tamil Nadu remains a strong leader, Mr. Stalin, what is good for Tamil Nadu in it? What is the positive in it? And where do you see the problem for Tamil Nadu, if any, sir?
2: See, I don't know the positive, but I can tell you the only positive maybe, I mean, one thing that we can of course say is that Tamil Nadu has always been a secular battleground. So I think that will remain secular. So that is a positive thing that you could say. But if you look at the issues that people face, as I said, there are so many unaddressed issues. Now they are going to become even more blatant when they come for the second term. Any person who comes in for the second term, they are going to do corruption much more blatantly. They are not going to respond to people's issues. So those are the worries that we will have. And how are we going to, you know, fight and get things done on many of these issues is something that we...
1: You'll have a tough 5 years, you feel. And one thing which I think you will agree with CM Stalin, sir, is that he says DMK irka varikyo, till DMK is there, BJP will never put its foot in Tamil Nadu. Is that true? No matter how BJP strong they become, no matter how many alliances they have, no matter how many people they get partnered with, is it a case that not a Modi factor, but just the concept of BJP is not going to ever be accepted by Tamil Nadu? I met people in the BJP, Mr. Amar, Mr. Vinoj, wonderful human beings, great individuals. But sometimes you wonder, is it right person in the wrong party? Or are these the only people who can change the image of that party? Where is BJP in Tamil Nadu? Will it ever be significant?
2: See, national parties have so far, after probably 1967, there has been no role for national parties so far in Tamil Nadu. And therefore, see, if BJP, one of the key issue with respect to the BJP is their Hindutva agenda that we all must oppose strongly. And it is not good for Tamil Nadu to have this kind of a Hindutva agenda. We are well built on the principle of fraternity. That's the constitutional morality that we all need to spread. So whatever Hindutva that they speak about is something to reject, is what I see. But whether BJP and DMK that you are talking about, I don't see that they are probably just rivals outside. Today, as we speak about, there is a heavy pressure on the Directorate of Vigilance and Anti-Corruption to close the Adani coal import case. DMK seems to have, there seems to be some kind of understanding that seems to be going on as well. So, they have not even filed the FIR. I'm hearing that they are going to sooner or later close, and there seems to be some tacit understanding.
1: So, in the Adani coal import case, if it is closed, which we will get news of, Ningena Solringana, then there is definitely an open evidence, open proof that BJP and DMK have worked over a scheme out.
2: Yeah, definitely. There is no doubt about it. Because Udayanidhi, Stalin have all spoken against Adani earlier. But they stopped talking against Adani from 2024. If you look at the any news, you will be able to see that they stopped talking about it right from 2024. And there has been some groundwork that has been happening amongst them. And therefore, I think, and as a fallout of it, right now, DVAC is under heavy pressure. If you look at the Directorate of Vigilance and Anti-Corruption, Durai is the person who right now heads it. They are under heavy pressure to close the case, is what I'm hearing.
1: And normally what you hear is quite true. So, thank you very much, Mr. Jayaram. Once again, politics has become the interest of Tamil Nadu in the recent. Curiosity has never killed a cat, to be honest. It has made people more aware. And what I do believe is still giving people the power to choose, but the responsibility to make a choice is what Tamil Nadu has come out with. Proof this 2026. On May 4th, what will put a smile on your face? This one, don't evade the question, sir. Your coffee is getting cold, if there's coffee. So, what on May 4th, by around 8, 9, 10 o'clock in the morning, what result will put a smile on your face? I want numbers, I want parties, from your view. Just as someone who wants the betterment, or feels you know the betterment of Tamil Nadu.
2: I think...

0: politics, my awareness as a citizen, just like a lot of people in Tamil Nadu, have benefited largely because of Arapur Iyakam. Thank you very much for doing what you do. And I do believe that every journey has an ending, but your journey only has a celebration. We're with you. Thank you very much. It's been a pleasure. Thank you.
1: Thank you.

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1: Hello, Vanakkam, Namaskaram, and welcome to Chennai Live 104.8, India's first and only digital talk station. We see a bit of red, we see a bit of black, we see somewhere streaks of yellow, but what is going on in Tamil Nadu is one big question mark, which every person would love to know. Not just someone from Tamil Nadu, and a full country wants to know. What is the actual result of Tamil Nadu? Well, of course, they say this party has secured great amount of interest. This candidate will win this part. However, my friends, one person who needs no introduction is my guest today, Mr. Jairam from Arupuriyakam. Vanakkam and welcome, sir. How are you?
2: I'm good. Thanks.
1: Sir, Tamil Nadu recently went for an exam, sir. It's called elections. And normally, over exam, we all feel we have done very, very well. Result varumbodhu da theriyum actually how well we did. But the good part is that the exam was written by a lot of people. 85% plus turnout in Tamil Nadu, sir. Idhu vandhu solranga is the highest since 1952. In the turnout vandhu, neenga paakumbodhu, in the figures record panumbodhu, what is the reason for this? More awareness. Is it the SIR factor? Is it the Vijay factor? What is it that's turned things around, sir?
2: I think a bit of each. But SIR was a bigger contributor, of course. Because the denominator came down heavily. You know, we had almost 6.4 crore voters. That came down to 5.73 crore voters because of the SIR. So, therefore, if you look at the number of voters who voted, it is almost 4.87 crores or so. And this is probably slightly only, 20 lakhs higher than 2021 or so. But if you compare it to 2024, 2024 to 2026, it is almost 50 lakhs higher. So, in that sense, we are seeing that there is also going to be other factors other than SIR. If you just look at the absolute number of voters who have voted, there are going to be other factors other than SIR, which is, I would say, there are two factors from what I see. One is, of course, the Vijay factor. There is a lot more enthusiasm we see amongst youngsters and other people who probably were indifferent earlier with respect to politics, but now are showing more interest with respect to a newcomer. But there is also going to be the other factor, which is the money factor, because money has been distributed much more systematically to all the voters. Previously, until 2021, I remember most parties, be it DMK or ADMK, they generally give money to their own party people, people whom they think will vote for them. They won't distribute it to the entire set. But this time, in most constituencies, they have distributed to all voters. So, that way, I think they have done a much more systematic effort of
1: Ensuring people turn out. Whether for me or for someone else. But neenga vandringa, okay, you're welcome to the party.
2: And that is why we, in fact, we always say that, the 100%, 100% should come out and vote is meaningless. As long as, people will come out to vote even if you give money. But that is not the idea. The idea is the electorate has to be honest. It has to be much more meaningful and so on. So, what we have been consistently saying is that the ethical voting part, that is much more important, where we tell people that you don't take money and you come out and vote.
1: So, there are few parts to this one, sir. First of all, April 24th, you obviously had your entire campaign on, sir. You were going different places. You were campaigning for don't take money for votes. And the concept, neenga vandu all over Tamil Nadu poyitu explain panninga, you spread awareness. Ellarku therinjadu, as per what Arupuri Ekam says, everyone or 90% of them were feeling guilty. Amma, kaas kuduthu na vote podu kudadu. But looks like the people heard you, but the politicians didn't. Because money, as you say, was going left, right and center. Not just bags. Cars full, lorry fulls, up to the last night it was being distributed, sir. Eppo namma naatle bribery is a crime. How is this open crime being accepted, sir? Who's watching? Who's governing? Who's deciding? We all know there's a crime going on. Still you allow it to go on, sir? There has to be something there, right? What's the law for this, sir?
2: See, there is a very clear law on bribery, basically giving or taking money forward. As per the Representation of People's Act, RPA, it's an offense. You can be jailed up to 1 year for either giving money or taking money. But in spite of it, we see that it's being done so openly. And I think it's a failure of the Election Commission. They were, I must say, whatever efforts that they have taken is very, very little compared to the, you know, huge amount of money that has been flowing in the field. Even in places where they found money, like for example in Mylapore, where they have found, they, Election Commission themselves went, they found from the aid of the DMK candidate Velu, they found almost 79 lakhs from his house. And still, they did not cancel the election. The moment you, Election Commission themselves have found out that voters are being influenced, that, you know, they found papers showing that voters have been given money. So, you, once you are convinced that voters have been influenced, it is your responsibility to cancel the election there. Of course, many people, when I put this out, many people said, why should you cancel the election? You should only disqualify that candidate. Yes, disqualifying the candidate would be good. But unfortunately, the Election Commission does not have power to do it. For that, a law has to be passed in the parliament. There has to be amendment that has to be done. But whatever law exists, whatever power that is there with the Election Commission, if they use it, they could at least cancel the election in that constituency. But even that they have not done. So that shows, I mean, Election Commission itself, you know, is like
1: not doing their job.
2: Yeah, they are not doing their job.
1: So Tamil Nadu in 2026, free and fair elections irundhacha, sir.
2: No, there was only an unfair election. There is nothing else.
1: And was it still, till the day of voting, was it unfair? Illena vandu, at the time of voting also it was unfair. At the time of past 8 p.m. also things turned out unfair, sir. Every locker room seems to be having a lot of dirty secrets. People know it, but they don't say it. What is actually going on after the voting has been closed? Why are things open?
2: See, there have been reports saying that the CCTV footage is missing for 3 hours. Things like that has come up. See, again, the entire reason for this is the lack of transparency and the bias of the election officers as well. If you see most of the district level officers, of course, they are hand in glove with the politicians, local politicians and so on. And so in that sense, it is very tough to say whether it has been rigged or not rigged and so on. And there is always a sense of suspicion. And if people have to believe in the Election Commission, they have to be much more transparent in the way things are carried out. Unfortunately, that's not being the case in many places. And that is why, you know, many people are raising that issue today.
1: Sir, nariya people vandu 2024 la sonnanga, I'm entitled to vote, but yen per illa. Yen per irukku, but vote vera yaro potirukanga. That was in 2024. With the hope that the next time the state goes to vote, every citizen will have its power. The right can be executed. Even this time, many people had the same complaint, sir. Periya kan munnadi irukku, but it says already voted. I filled the SIR form, but my name is missing. Idu vandu government mele padi podnoma, illa have the citizens not followed up well enough? Why are names missing? Why have votes already been put? And in the Madhuri situation, what can one do? What should one do? Complain social media or social justice? Where do we go?
2: See, one thing is, of course, before the SIR process was over, citizens, of course, they must have taken effort to check whether their name is there in the voter list or not. Some people missed out on that. I think that is a mistake of citizens in some places. But in also in many places, if you look at the poorer sections where they don't have documents, where they don't have things, you know, and every day they are going for work, it is very tough for them to also do that process, checking process, where they don't even have an Android phone. We know many people who don't even have an Android phone, right? So how are they going to check whether their name is there or not? For example, in Kannaki Nagar, people said, my name is not there. I had voted before, my name is not there. So, right, in places like there, both the political parties as well as the Election Commission did not take enough efforts to ensure that all of them, their names, came up in the electoral rolls. That is one issue. Mm. The other thing is the issue of someone else voting.
1: Voting, yeah.
2: Right? We hear that there are several cases of tender voting where you have to fill a form saying that my vote has been, casted by someone else. So, that also what we see is that has happened in many places, which shows that, some accountability must be there. If in a booth, one person's vote is being casted by someone else, then you should at least take action on the officials who are inside that room. And the Election Commission has not been doing this at all. Election after election, they have not taken any action on, they have not fixed any accountability on people violating it. So, and therefore, this continues to happen, is what we are seeing. So, therefore, this is something, again and again, what we are seeing is that the accountability part is missing. So, for example, on May 4, after the election results are out, on May 5, all these violations will now be probed by the ruling party. It won't be probed by the Election Commission. Is not going to prosecute the case.
1: Correct.
2: Even though there is an Election Commission, it is dependent on the local police. Now, the local police is going to be under the ruling government. So, they will close down all the cases, all the violations that are there against their party men. If it's probably against an opposition party man, they will continue. And even in that, I feel in Tamil Nadu, we have always seen that there is a very good, there is a tacit understanding between DMK as well as ADMK. So, even their cases will be closed down. Over time. So, nothing happens. Zero accountability with respect to be it cash for votes complaints, be it these tender voting complaints and other kinds of complaints as well.
1: Will Arapuriya come take this up also, sir? You have taken up many social causes and unga cause neenga fight panumbodhu adhula vandu or awareness irukku. People know the feeling. People don't understand how to act on that feeling, sir. So, iniki vandu after May 4th, from 23rd to 4th, we can't do much. But after 4th, are you going to look into this? Or are you going to, just like ADMK, DMK, allow this to pass?
2: See, point is, in most of these complaints, the complainant has to be the person who suffered it.
1: Okay.
2: Of course, we can go as a PIL or public interest litigation and so on. But and the, if someone is ready, if someone is affected and is ready to pursue his case, like where his vote is casted by someone else, and we can definitely help them out in getting justice. We can help guide them and work with them as well. Number two, we are also coming up with a very detailed complaint with respect to the cash for votes that has been caught in different places. And we have already filed one complaint with the Election Commission for Mailapur, Alankulam and Tirumangalam. We are filing another complaint now for 14 or 15 other places where this has happened. And we want to pursue that. We want to see to the logical conclusion, at least some of them are held accountable for this practice of cash for votes.
1: Fantastic, sir. Well, of course, 4th is the date which Tamil Nadu is waiting for. Some people say Tamil Nadu theve irukku vandu stability. Some people ku solranga Tamil Nadu deserves a surprise. We need something different. Each one has their opinions. Ana party people kitta kekkum bodhu DMK sounds extremely calm and composed. Idhu kelviye illa. We know what's happening. TVK sounds extremely excited, saying, just watch, the people have already called us, we're ready. ADMK and BJP together believe that now it's their chance to come back. Everyone seems so confident. But the funny thing is, two of them are definitely wrong. We'll talk about which side is going where according to you. And people on a point of view, what were the main issues? What did they vote for? Besides the 2,000 rupees, besides the mixi, grinder and cycles, where enna point indudhu that Tamil Nadu actually needed? What is it that Tamil Nadu actually wants? We'll discuss this because you have spoken to all of them. Stay locked in. 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
1: Okay, welcome back to Chennai Live 104.8. Things are getting heated. Sir, 40 degrees Celsius, sir. And the heat vandhu thangalam. In the heat vandhu something which Tamil Nadu is waiting, and we know it will become cooler on the 4th because answers will be out. Sir, ஒவ்வொரு பார்ட்டி வந்து கான்ஃபிடென்ட்டாக இருக்கு. பொலிட்டிஷியனோட ஆக்ஷன்ஸ் நம்மளுக்கு புரியுது சார். பொலிட்டிஷியன்ஸோட மைண்ட் செட் யாருக்குமே புரியல. ஹவு கேன் த வைசஸ்ட் ஆஃப் பீப்புள் இன் பாலிட்டிக்ஸ் பி ஐதர் மிஸ்கேரிட், மிஸ்இன்ஃபார்ம்ட் ஆர் ஓவர் கான்ஃபிடென்ட்? 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
2: 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The other thing is also, I think they are also carried away by what people say around.
1: Right, the inner circle.
2: Inner circles, yeah. And so on. Mm. So they always misguide saying that we are going to win and so on, right? So therefore, I think it's a mix of both. But point is, when we went to the field, what we saw was that with respect to the cash-taking issue, we spoke to a lot of families. So each family we go spend almost 10 to 15 minutes with every family, trying to convince them why should they not take money for vote. And in many places, what we saw was many of the issues that people were facing. So one of the biggest issue that came out was the price increase. Everywhere that we went, be it Chennai, be it rural place or many other places, so people kept saying that who wants the money that the politician gives on the polling day? We don't want that money. We only want the price to be decreased. They are seeing EB tariff increase. They have seen property tax increase. They have seen every household item that they buy has seen a drastic increase over the last few years. So this was the major issue that people kept before us. And of course, there were different issues in different places. Like, for example, when we went to places like Tirupur, they said that, a solid waste issue where they are dumping the garbage from the city of Tirupur is being dumped in the villages around. So that was the major issue over there. There were other places where they raised the issue of Tasmak. Tasmak was an issue across Tamil Nadu, where women kept saying about this issue of Tasmak. So there are these different issues that, of course, people were talking about. Nowhere, in fact, when you talk to them, nowhere do they believe that this ADMK or ADMK, is doing any good to the people. I mean, they were, none of them told me that they are here to serve the people. Right. There are, of course, a few pockets where we saw that people told us, all along we have always voted for Uday Suri and all along we have always voted for Atala. So, of course, we saw people like that also. But even they were not happy with the price increase and so on. They were saying that price must be decreased and so on.
1: So price increase, is it the failure of the current government or is it the global inflation at large? Because it's not Tamil Nadu, it's across...
2: It is a combination, yes, of course, the local factor as well as global factor. For example, if you look at the electricity tariff increase, it is local. It is because Tamil Nadu's, there's so much corruption that's happening in the electricity department in Tamil Nadu, like the transformer scam that we have exposed. So there are scams like this that is responsible for the losses. So that price increase can be attributed to the Tamil Nadu government. But if you look at other things like, dal price increase, things like that, you can't attribute it directly to the local government, right? Yeah. So therefore, for people, they don't associate it which one to, the local government or the global government and so on. So for them, price increase was a major factor. If that they are facing every month, every month, that is the major shock for them. And and that's why we see that they kept repeating, be it in Chennai or even in a remote rural place, people are repeating the same thing across. And things like Tasmak, of course, that is something, another issue that they kept saying. Women, for women, that's a major issue that they are saying. In urban pockets, drugs, of course, has been a new issue. Over the last few years, we are now hearing about drugs, places like Kanaginagar, Perumbakkam, many other places, that is a major issue that people are talking about. So, yes, of course, there are these variety of issues. I think A combination of this is the decision that they make on the polling day.
1: What the day results look like is something you may have a better idea of. But let's talk about the loudest part of TN Elections 2026. It was not the drums. It was a whistle that turned out to be very exciting for a lot of people. Tamil Nadu oda makkal vandu sollirukanga that he is a very exciting idea. He may not be our electoral idea. I may want to see him. I may have curiosity for him. He may be a hope. But he's not my choice today, is what the vibe looks like. Sir, it is very interesting to see the journey of politician Vijay. Whether the divorce news, the blocking of a movie, the release of the pirated version, whether it was a masterstroke by TVK themselves, whether it was by the opposition, these are questions that only time will answer, but time will have an answer, sir. How did you gauge the politician Vijay and the party TVK? Because it looks like Vijay was there. Who are the party? Where's the party? It kind of looked like that for a lot of people because people voted for Vijay, not for the party. But for the others, it was, I'm voting for DMK. I'm voting for ADMK. It was the party. This was just an individual. What is your understanding when you view the way he handled issues, the way he met people, the way he responded to issues, the way he attacked certain opinions, the way he defended himself, your take on politician Vijay?
2: See, now Vijay's party is a new party that has come in. Any new party coming in for an election is always a good thing for democracy is what I feel. Because there are always set people, you know, and for people having more choices is always good. So that way it is a good thing. But then again, whatever he has done over the last few months, you know, you need to look at each of them. Like, for example, the Karur issue was a big question mark. The way he responded to the Karur issue after the incident has happened, he must have gone there. So that is something that, of course, people are unhappy about what he did.
1: What was the pulse in Karur? What's the pulse in Karur, sir? You went there.
2: But no, I didn't go to Karur. But what I hear is also that people, I mean, there are mixed things. I mean, I think a lot of people also feel that he didn't do it wrong. I mean, it is probably the ruling party that did something, right? There are a lot of people who believe that story as well. So, I mean, what we must see is that, but you know, looking at the whole scheme of things, we must see that the party TVK must have taken much more responsibility with respect to the Karur issue. They must have, you know, taken accountability for what has happened and immediately have gone there and responded to it. So, that issue, of course, is a black mark, I must say.
1: Sure.
2: But then, over the last few months, whatever he has come up with, like for example, the manifesto that they have come up with, even though they came late, they have announced one or two things that are good, like the Right to Services Act. Right to Services Act, we in fact created a model bill. We gave it to DMK. DMK promised it last time. I think this time they are not promising it. So
1: You didn't meet Stalin, sir, this time?
2: No, we went and gave him the model draft itself in 2021 after he got elected as CM. But they also announced it in the first assembly session. But they have not passed it. They have now realized that they don't want to pass it. So they have not announced it this time.
1: Why would the government then not want to pass this?
2: See, because they won't get enough commission. They won't get enough bribe, is what they feel. They're like every, for example, the plan approval. Today, per square feet, they're getting 25,000 or 30,000 or 50,000 less bribe for even a plan approval. So, all this bribery doesn't stop with the official. It goes all the way till the top many a times. So, politicians think that if they bring this bill, then, you know, it will be a problem for the bribe amount that they will receive. So, that is one of the reasons why they don't want to pass it. So, now Vijay's party has promised it, which is a good thing.
1: Yeah.
2: Right? But with respect to other things also, in fact, we have sent our anti-corruption manifesto. We released the anti-corruption manifesto. We sent to all parties. Even on that front, you know, things like Lokayukta and so on, TVK has not promised much. So, those are areas where they haven't taken much effort. The grievance redressal mechanism part, of course, they must have promised much more with respect to how the grievance redressal mechanism is going to be done and so on. So, those are issues that remain. But, you know, even on TASMAC issues, it's not very clear what they are going to do, right? So, I mean, nothing much has been spoken about. So, therefore, these are issues that you know, where there were expectations and not much delivery from the manifesto side.
1: So in terms of what I'm going to do for the state on ground
2: he
1: level,
2: he keeps saying that he's going to you know, he's against corruption.
1: But corruption is the, that is
2: how it's going to be done has not come out. And he has not attacked you know, corruption of people specifically. No, he has not attacked corruption of any specific minister or anything specifically. He has overall spoken about corruption. And they have come up with a manifesto which has not promised enough on addressing the issue of corruption. So, therefore, I think probably there is intent. He is talking about it.
1: But direction.
2: But whether, they have not spoken about it. Whether they will deliver also, we don't know. Right?
1: Pakamodhi, you have very low confidence on TVK. I can kind of understand where this little mark of yours is going.
2: No, it's not about whether having confidence or not. Any party that comes in, so I think that we have a responsibility to keep telling them about what they should do. And therefore, for TVK, we have kept telling them, you know, over the last few months with respect to our we have come up with the anti-corruption manifesto. We keep telling them that what they should do. And we will always gauge them about what they are promising, what they are doing. Rather than, I mean, we want to do an objective analysis of what is being done. Rather than saying that a new person has come in, so we must vote for him. That is not the way an organization should think.
1: The way he handled the Jananayagan issue, Elena Vandu, when the marriage reports, so the divorce reports came out, was that a ploy to gain his own sympathy? Because it seemed like the audience grabbed him with a lot of love and embraced him with a lot of sympathy, care and support even after that. Is this a move by TVK? Is it a nice checkmate move by the opposite parties? What do you think actually went on, sir?
2: See, I mean, of course, I generally don't like to comment on these political games because I don't want to get involved in all this. But one thing is, I always feel is he must have spoken much more. You know, when he was attacked with respect to the Jananayagan issue or with respect to the other kind of issues, he must have spoken much more against it. I think he spoke very less with respect to most of the issues. What we are also seeing is that closer to the elections, there has also been a surge. Like, for example, after the election, whomever we go and ask around. If you ask 10 people, 6 or 7 people say they voted for TVK. You know, so therefore, I think for people, people are looking at him as an option. You know, and
1: a charismatic leader, someone interesting who talk well.
2: See, there is also what we are seeing is when I went to the field, we saw that, as I told you, most of them are upset with the existing parties. So therefore, they are looking for a change. And that change, and for in electoral politics, visibility is extremely important. And you have someone newly coming in who is a film hero. So therefore, the visibility part is directly taken care of. You know, everyone, it was quite easy for Vijay and TVK to take Vijay as well as the symbol throughout Tamil Nadu. So in that sense, I think people who are looking for change. And now, okay, here is a person whom we can vote for. So, I think that is why I said that in a democracy, it's always good to have many more choices. So that it adds pressure to whoever comes as a ruling party. It adds pressure on them. And also for people also, you know, rather than someone winning by a huge majority or a sweeping majority, it's always good to have good checks and balances. It's always good to have a mixed opposition as well. So, therefore, you know, questions can be raised.
1: Sir, as per the results, the predicted results, it looks like what we understand from experts, polls, that there will be no change. There may be a change in numbers, but not a change in leadership. Because the trust that people have is still on a particular party. The sun still shines in Tamil Nadu. What do you see from your understanding, your last-minute surge, your talk with the people after the 23rd of April? Enna feedback vandu kedichirukku ungalku in terms of where could the results be? You're an activist, you're not an analyst. But I still believe you have the answers because you talk to the people directly, much more than any politician has. Where do you see the numbers coming out, sir?
2: See, I don't know. I mean, I also looked at the poll of polls that gave the ruling party the edge over other parties. Mm. So that is what the poll of polls say. But as you say, after the elections, if you ask around, at least in the urban setup, in places like Chennai, I see majority of them whomever we asked for have say that they have voted for TVK. So there may be an upset in the urban setup, I think, in places like Chennai. There may be a different scenario from the polls, poll of polls that we see. It's quite possible that TVK may win a few seats in the urban setup. In the rural setup, I think, even in the rural setup, I think their percentage is going to be more than what is being predicted because of the last minute surge. But I don't know whether they will get enough numbers to win seats or so. But I think, see, even for a first timer to get 20% vote in the first election is a big thing. And for us, like for people, as I say, that the one thing that we must keep understanding is that our role doesn't stop with the polling day. Right after the polling day, for the next 5 years, it's about the questions that we are going to ask the government. So what I feel is that whoever comes to power, of course, we must ask the ruling party. And also now we have more opposition party to whom we can push to say that you must also raise these questions. And so therefore, I think we are, for people, overall, this is going to be a good thing.
1: So overall, you are saying, if I can understand your words and put the puzzle together, ningana solringana, that the best thing for Tamil Nadu as a state would be to have a strong opposition, which means someone like Vijay in the opposition, but have a stable leadership of CM Stalin. Are you?
2: No, I'm not saying that. I'm definitely not saying that. See, what I'm saying is, whoever comes to power, I mean, of course, we have Stalin, Edappadi or Vijay, whoever comes to power. I'm saying that we are going to have a strong opposition as well.
1: Right? On 4th of May, will it be a hung assembly or will it be a clear majority? Unga point of view, unga prediction, where do you see this going?
2: See, the only thing that I feel which is good for people is no one should have a sweeping majority. You know, even if someone wins, they should have a majority where, you know, it could be with alliance parties and so on, so that there are enough checks and balances for people to question, to put the government accountable for, you know, whatever they have promised. So that is what I
1: wish and want. Wish. But what do you think it will be?
2: I don't know.
1: You are evading the question for the fourth time. Okay. Give me numbers that you think, not what you want, sir. What I want, what you want, what anybody wants can be different.
2: See, I am not a cephalogist. See, I am actually
1: For me, you are everything, sir. For me, you are everything, sir.
2: See, I did my major specialization. One of the major specialization was statistics. Huh. Okay, so having known statistics, I don't want to play the role of a cephalogist without looking at the numbers, you know, without looking in detail. Whatever I say is just based on anecdotal evidence, which is not going to be, you know, right. So I don't want to do that. I am also waiting like others. So let's wait for May 4th.
1: Why am I hearing I'm also waiting as I'm waiting? Okay, we talk about this one. Yeah. And we spoke about what are the complaints. But sir, I would also like to understand, in the last 5 years, Tamil Nadu has grown. There is no changes in that. There is no fight in that. In certain areas, certain constituencies have certainly developed, sir. Neenga pogumbodhu, ovvoru constituency ku people kidai pesumbodhu, who are the unrecognized stars? Which place has so much? Which members actually contributed so much that the media would not report? But you say, you know, these things aren't going on, and I want to bring highlight and spotlight to that. We'll talk about this in a bit. Stay locked in. 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
6: To the nose print, earring, eyelashes, bling bling, highlight of the shiny lipstick, pink.
1: Billie Eilish makes her debut in the Indian music industry. Kinda

0: There is an Indian-ness in the song that has women across all ages dressing up and transitioning to traditional attire. The no-spin earring eyelashes are bling-bling. Lipstick pink-pink, making the woman's man feel like a king-king. This shaky is very trendy. Reel on.
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0: This is Rajiv on the Drive.
1: Bribing is very, very bad. It's a crime. Giving money is a wrong thing. Taking money is a wronger thing. That's what we know about elections. Ana, inona unsaid rule irukku, never tell people who you voted for. But why is that a rule? I don't get it. You know, it's not a hidden shit. We vocalize things. Inaki vandu youth avlo dhairyama irukanga. If they see something wrong, they will say it is wrong. They like something, they will say this is what we like. If we support someone, we vocalize it. So what is wrong in actually asking the question and saying the answer? This is what I believe in today. Doesn't mean I'm against somebody. Doesn't mean I'm not going to cooperate with somebody. I trust this leader. That's all. So why are people today feeling that we should not say who we voted for? I voted for this person because I believe in him. That's it. What's the problem?
2: So I think it is a personal choice that people are making. And therefore, it is for people to decide whether to say it out or not. I mean, you can't force someone to say that, you know, whom you voted for. On the other sense, you can't say much about me. Of course, there are people, so many people on social media who comes up and says, I voted for this guy. So I think it is an issue of when we came up with this adult franchisee. One thing that we were very clear was that every person must get to vote and every person must have the same amount of secrecy. In fact, in the last urban body polls, if you remember, one of the things that they did was that they did not have the nota button in the EVM machine. So we did a protest. Saying that I did a protest at that point of time, saying that a person voting nota does not have the option of secrecy, because when I go into the booth, if I have to vote for nota, I have to get a form. And the moment I get a form, people inside the booth will know that I'm going to vote for nota. So what I said was that I'm going to do a protest. I am going to vote for nota. I am going to go inside and ask the form. And they have, it is the election commission which has violated my right to secrecy by not giving a button on the EVM machine. And when I said that, a lot of DMK people came and attacked me online, saying that how can you tell whom you are going to vote for? Because you must not say. I said, I have not violated the right to secrecy. It is the election commission that has violated by not giving me the right to secrecy. And I did this, and we gave a complaint to the election commission. We followed it up. And then state election commission came up with the GO in 2023, saying that from the next urban local body poll, they will have nota button on the EVM machine. And therefore, it's a right to secrecy that everyone is entitled to.
1: So the nota is because of
2: the urban local body poll.
1: So even while polling, we can remember Arapor Yekam, Mr. Jairam. Sir, in the entire journey, where did you see the strengths and weakness, if any, of the current government, sir? And where do you see the opportunity, strengths or weakness of the opposite, sir, which is ADMK and BJP? Before we get into that, Paakumbodhu, from my point of view, it's a very forced alliance. BJP and ADMK are like two people who are really not happy with each other, but we'll stay with each other because, well, that's the only way we can live together. Is that how it is, sir?
2: Yeah, see, I don't know about how they are gelling on the field and so on. But one thing that I can definitely say is ADMK as an opposition failed miserably by not raising issues of the ruling party. You know, in fact, if you look at most of the corruption exposes that we did, they stayed silent on it. They stayed silent on most of the corruption of the DMK. And therefore, I think they failed miserably in even raising issues of the people. And so that, I think, added as an advantage for the ruling party itself. So they didn't have to, you know, many of the things, for example, things like that we raised, it is not reported on mainstream media most of the time. So only when opposition parties raise it, takes up these issues and questions it, you know, many of the medias even report about it, right? So therefore, I think the moment opposition parties fail, it is a big advantage for the ruling parties, where they don't need to go and explain people about any corruption, because people first of all don't know about it, that they have done it in the first place, right? So that is, I think, one factor. The other factor is, when we went to the field, see, we have gone to places where money is being distributed in urban pockets, it's the poorer sections where money is being distributed a lot more. So when we went to places like Kannagi Nagar, this Eril Nagar, or in places like Adambakkam Ambedkar Nagar and many other places, people, as I said, basic infrastructure itself was a big issue in many of these places. Even as we speak today, today I just posted one issue of sewage in Eril Nagar. They are not getting water, drinking water. You know, it comes once in 3 days, once in 4 days. So they are suffering from lack of drinking water. So all these issues that they are undergoing every day, and they have not seen any light. You know, every person, I will say, if you go there, every person will say, if you ask them, earlier you stayed in a hut in some other place. Today you are in a Tamil Nadu urban habitat bone. Where were you happy? Whether you were happy before or now? Everyone will say, I was happy before. Every person I have asked, at least whenever I go, I ask people. Right? So that is, so you have, whether the infrastructure that you have created, that you advertise, that you do so much PR work about, whether actually it has happened on the ground, no. People are unhappy about the issues. Even if they complain, repeated complaints go unheard.

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4: 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My name is Rajiv and with me one day is not a guest. He's also my co-RJ, co-digital jockey, Nidarshana Mohan.
0: And Darshana, recently, you have an interesting show. It's called In Her Views.
10: Yeah.
0: First, I thought it was a typo. Interview, why are you in her view? But tell me, what is In Her Views about?
10: Yeah, so on the I talk about the women entrepreneurs and the journey they have gone through. Like from their initial stage and what they have become now. So, adhapathi na pesuven. And in recent, I spoke about Canva's founder. Her name is Melanie Perkins.
0: Mm-hmm.
10: And her story is really interesting. Like how she started as a fusion book for making yearbooks and now an app which many people use. So, it's quite interesting.
0: I cannot imagine life without Canva. The compulsory, every system has to have Canva. But you spoke about the founder of Canva, a woman. But recent non-nari inspiring stories from Tamil Nadu itself. Adu vandu Startup Singham Season 2. Kelvi pattirukingla?
10: Yeah, it comes on Vijay TV.
0: Absolutely. Zoho presents Startup Singham Season 2. 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So tell me, ma, neenga vandu paakumbodhu, what do you think is a good trait of an entrepreneur?
10: I think confidence and the art of never giving up.
0: Confidence sonninga, never give up sonninga, idea sollilla, nalla business sense irukano. But all this vandu neenga naanum mudivu edukka mudiyadhu. It's all about the investors who decide there. Romba thrillingana vishayam irukku, and so far we've seen some lovely episodes, and next level vandu we're going to see something extremely thrilling. Whether it is about saris, whether it's about science, whether it's about social impact. So let me ask you a tough question. What time is it on Vijay TV?
10: From 11 a.m. to 12:30 p.m.
0: Ada on a Sunday. And if we miss that, where should we watch it?
10: In Jio Hotstar.
0: Oh my God. She is rocking it. Okay, thank you very much. Stay locked in. And do remember, my friends, Startup Singham Season 2 is on. It is not just a stage. It is a dream come true. It is Kanavakana Garjanai. Stay locked into Chennai Live.

0: today or am I depressed today? Is it an illness that I have? Is it a phase of life?
1: Okay.
0: How do we do that audit?
1: Okay. Any elders feet like that, after they cross 40, 50, 60, will you go and get a test for them, a blood test? Definitely.
0: Correct.
1: 60 plus, now a routine check. Because you know, at that age, body is vulnerable to those things. So even today, I still take therapy. But I don't take therapy every week. Maybe I take it once in a few months when I feel like I need to talk to my therapist, sort things out. So how, like, when you get fever, we first dole podo, or 2 days, then we go and see a doctor. So when you're not fine, initially you talk to your friends, talk to people around you, try to fix it by yourself, watch movies, listen to some songs. But over a period of time, if it's not working out, then you need to go see an expert. The expert for your mind is a therapist. So we've had clients where they've come, just like how you said, a self audit. Am I fine? Check pannadukku. They just take one session and leave. So I mean, UK, Ben Stokes, or US, other people, they always have a full-time therapist, like a family doctor, whom they reach out. So that culture is not there
0: and
1: in India.
0: And sometimes we see so many actors, so many stage performers,
1: exactly,
0: so many sports players. Paakradhukku life is perfect.
1: Exactly.
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6: 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Papi Chulo, when translated to English, it means Cool Daddy, a song by rapper Lorna. 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Also going viral is a song that released in June 2025, Shiny by Easy Kid. Oof, the gram is on fire. Which one are you reeling to?
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0: 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Idhu paakumbodhu illiye sir. Love has many conditions.
9: Love is unconditional only from few people. 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
0: 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My name is Rajiv, and with me one day is not a guest, is also my co-RJ, co-digital jockey, Nidarshana Mohan. And Nidarshana, recently you have a very interesting show that's called In Her Views.
4: Yeah.
0: First, I thought it was a typo. Why are you interview ko vandu ya In Her View? But tell me, what is In Her Views about?
4: Yeah, so on the I talk about the women entrepreneurs and the journey they have gone through. Like from their initial stage and what they have become now. So, adhapathi na pesuven. And in recent, I spoke about Canva's founder. Her name is Melanie Perkins.
0: Mm-hmm.
4: And her story is really interesting. Like how she started as a fusion book for making yearbooks and now an app which many people use. So it's quite interesting.
0: I cannot imagine life without Canva. The compulsory, every system has to have Canva. But you spoke about the founder of Canva, a woman. But recently, non-nari inspiring stories from Tamil Nadu itself. அது வந்து ஸ்டார்ட் அப் சிங்கம் சீசன் 2 கேள்விப்பட்டிருக்கீங்களா?
4: Yeah, it comes on Vijay TV.
0: Absolutely. 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So tell me, ma, நீங்க வந்து பார்க்கும்போது, what do you think is a good trait of an entrepreneur?
4: I think confidence and the art of never giving up.
0: Confidence சொன்னீங்க, never give up சொன்னீங்க, ஐடியா சொல்லல, நல்ல business sense இருக்கணும். But all this வந்து நீங்க நானும் முடிவு எடுக்க முடியாது. It's all about the investors who decide there. ரொம்ப thrilling-ஆன விஷயம் இருக்கு. And so far we've seen some lovely episodes. And next level வந்து we're going to see something extremely thrilling. Whether it is about saris, whether it's about science, whether it's about social impact. So let me ask you a tough question. What time is it on Vijay TV?
4: From 11 a.m. to 12:30 p.m.
0: Ada on a Sunday. And if we miss that, where should we watch it?
4: In Jio Hotstar.
0: Oh my God. She is rocking it. Okay, thank you very much. Stay locked in. And do remember, my friends, Startup Singham Season 2 is on. It is not just a stage, it is a dream come true. In the Kanavakana Garjanai. Stay locked into Chennai Live. My name is Rajiv and she is
4: Nidarshana Mohan.
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4: Recently, the Indian Council of Medical Research has advised against the regular consumption of protein powders. This is due to the potential health risks from added sugars and artificial additives. Many proteins and excessive intake of supplements leads to bone mineral loss and kidney damage. To add to this, nutritional values are spiked with harmful replacements and fake lab tests. Consumers must be mindful and cautious in order to not get conned by duplicate and fake products.
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9: 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Kumar Vembu sir, Native Lead Sriram sir. Sriram Sangam sir ella help pannadhu romba help pannanga. 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Nivedha ma'am vandu helped a lot. 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
3: Let's talk the money of Startup Singham. எவ்வளோ கேட்டீங்க நீங்க? And how much did you get? What are you doing with that money, madam?
9: 50 lakhs rupees நாங்கள் கேட்டிருந்தோம். So we got 70 lakhs. I can say we are not good at marketing it. So we plan to invest almost 20 to 35%.
3: You're sitting with the best station in Tamil Nadu, madam. This is a very good marketing idea.
9: As well as the new products are coming out, you can see some experience center in Chennai. And also we plan to expand the other schools, therapy centers. We are working with the neurodiverse children as well.
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4: When Elon Musk created Tesla, he had no ready customer. Why serve the people something they never knew and only serve them what they already want?
5: The level of risk, the risk-taking ability. So when Elon Musk created the SpaceX, right? He had 100 million to burn. All the three of them failed.
4: Correct.
5: All the 100 million gone. So after that, what, right? Not a lot of people have the power of Elon. Elon had the customer in mind, if you think about it.
4: He has Twitter. Okay. He's got like billions of people already with him today,
5: So when Elon started SpaceX, he had the customer in mind. He knew that the moment I have my rocket in space, NASA is going to give me the first contract. He does have the customer in mind.
4: Correct. Right? The customer didn't know he's coming up, but he knew the customer is ready for this.
5: Yeah.
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3: Have you heard about India's first vegan woman Iron Man? Meet Ms. Aarthi Swaminathan as she shares her inspiring story and the challenges faced by sportswomen in India.
6: One fine day when I saw myself in the mirror weighing 90 kilos, I was like, okay, gosh, what's happening to me? I need to do something about this person. It's not that I didn't like myself, but it's just that, you know,
7: you lost yourself.
6: Yeah, I've lost myself.
7: Lost your identity.
6: Exactly. Mm. That was the turning point. And I said, for my 30th birthday, I'm going to give myself a triathlon race. I went ahead and registered for one in Chennai Trekking Club's race, which was happening in 2016, December. And I said, okay, come what may, I will go and do whatever it takes to do. And that was the driving force.
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3: Wait. This hook step seems inspired from a Tamil trend. What the FIFA? The official song of the 2010 World Cup, which was held in South Africa, has gone viral again. After Team South Africa won the World Test Cricket Championship, this song gained popularity for the country connect. But this soon went off the field and on the gram. The catchy vibe has friends and partners getting together, doing a little jig and enjoying moments of togetherness. Sometimes all it takes is that one person to make you happy. Reel on, smile on. Remember, Shakira never lies.

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1: The Prime Minister promised while coming to office that he will bring about transparency in electoral funding, but exactly reversed it and said everything will be secret. Why will an individual donate? Why will a corporate donate? See, as an individual, you and I may like a party. You'll say that this ideology is more close to my heart. So I want to donate to this party so that this party will have enough resources to face the election. Whereas what is the reason a corporate will donate? A corporate can donate for two reasons. One is the same reason. A corporate, the MD can say, I like this party will do good for the nation, I think. So therefore, I will donate a part of my company's money to this party, which could be a well-meaning thing. But there is also another reason why a corporate will donate, which is for quid pro quo, which is for benefit that they could accrue out of such donations to a political party, which you can't dismiss. And by changing the Companies Act, saying that even a loss-making company can donate, what you're effectively doing is that a loss-making company will donate only for the reason that they want a quid pro quo. How much corporate funding you have to allow? There are some countries which has banned it. India had also banned at one point of time. But there needs to be a balance. So that's why we say transparency in electoral funding is very important. And in the 16,000 crore of electoral bonds that was sold between 2017-18 to 2022-23, 57% of the bonds went to BJP alone. They made at least 7,000 to 8,000 crores. This is a big danger for the democracy.
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3: Vinoj decided I want to serve the people in the or a thought process in the or a individual and or ideology le vithyaso irko. Or a person and or a party le vithyaso irko. You could have chosen any party. Why did you align with the BJP in terms of why do you feel that BJP is the right party for Tamil Nadu?
4: I could have been in a Dravidian party, I could have been opening doors for some leader, I could have been carrying their bags or serving their family, buying vegetables at their house, or being at the back of the kitchen. The BJP is the only political organization in this country which gives its foot soldier, the karyakarta, the respect he deserves. So this party recognizes hard work, it recognizes people who actually want to serve the people, serve the nation. Dravidian parties in Tamil Nadu are saturated, people are bored. Today people want change, and the only party which can actually give the change the city, the state wants to see is the BJP. So people are turning towards BJP.
3: Is the rise of BJP purely because of the failure of the Dravidian parties?
4: It's a 50-50. I'm not saying these parties are bad. They did their part. That's why they've been in power for so many years. But over the last 20 years, both the Dravidian parties just got a little too selfish. ஒரு குடும்பத்தை வச்சு அரசியல் அப்படின்னு வரும்பொழுது அது தானா மக்கள் மனசுல வந்து ஒரு வெறுப்பை உருவாக்கி. The last 20 years has been the downfall of Tamil Nadu. இந்த திராவிட கட்சிகள் மேல ஒரு வெறுப்பும் பாஜக மேல ஒரு புதிய பாசமும் equally it's a 50-50. That's what's helping BJP.
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1: No, don't snooze it. 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
5: What is your advice to youngsters on the entrepreneurial interest, sir?
6: There's a lot of advantages because a lot of funding is coming. You have venture capitalists. Look at ideas like Swiggy, Zomato. Look at ideas like Ola. Look at ideas like, I think, the Baiju's app. So many ideas like this, you know, which has got the right funding. They're not making money yet, but the turnovers are increasing. Eventually, they'll start making money. Today, startup culture is a good idea. But now you have to be responsible about this. 97 to 98% of the startups are failing. This is a big question for youngsters. When you get into startup, you have to be extremely responsible. So my advice is, whenever you get into any field for that matter, if you have an idea, try, test it properly, run a lot of simulation models around it. Pizza Hut one time, they came up with this 100 rupees pizza or 180 rupees pizza and all. So they said, we will wait for 2 years with the loss. Do you have the working capital for doing that? 2 years, we'll make a loss. 2 years, we will make sure that we sell everything underpriced. We'll buy for 100 bucks our raw material, but we'll sell at 60 bucks or 70 bucks. We will take a loss of 60 to 70%, all right? But eventually, Pizza Corner will close. They will not be able to tear around. Then we will raise the prices, and that's what happened. They went back to 250 bucks later. And these are management ideas and things which you have
5: visualization, vision.
6: Because it's just not having a good product or a good service, then selling it. That's not business nowadays. You need to have strategies, how to beat your opponent, how to beat your competition.
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4: 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From London, she fought a campaign so that our city will get drainage.
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8: 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Tô mandando desse jeito, se liga, pega a visão.
0: Felipe and Gordino's track that translates to I Do Magic.
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0: 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My name is Rajiv, and with me one day is not a guest. He's also my co-RJ, co-digital jockey, Nidarshana Mohan. And Nidarshana, recently, you have an interesting show. It's called In Her Views.
9: Yeah.
0: Na first, nanchi the typo. Interview ko vandhi, yeah, In Her View. But tell me, what is In Her Views about?
9: Yeah, so on the I talk about the women entrepreneurs and the journey they have gone through. Like from their initial stage and what they have become now. So, adhapathi na pesuven. And in recent, I spoke about Canva's founder. Her name is Melanie Perkins.
0: Mm-hmm.
9: And her story is really interesting. Like how she started as a fusion book for making yearbooks and now an app which many people use. So, it's quite interesting.
0: I cannot imagine life without Canva. The compulsory, every system has to have Canva. But you spoke about the founder of Canva, a woman. But recent non-nari inspiring stories from Tamil Nadu itself. Adu vandu Startup Singham Season 2. Kelvi pattirukingla?
9: Yeah, it comes on Vijay TV.
0: Absolutely. Zoho presents Startup Singham Season 2. 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So tell me, ma, neenga vandu paakumbodhu, what do you think is a good trait of an entrepreneur?
9: I think confidence and the art of never giving up.
0: Confidence sonninga, never give up sonninga, idea sollilla, nalla business sense irukano. But all this vandu neenga nanum mudivu edukka mudiyadhu. It's all about the investors who decide there. Romba thrillingana vishayam irukku, and so far we've seen some lovely episodes, and next time we're going to see something extremely thrilling. Whether it is about saris, whether it's about science, whether it's about social impact. So let me ask you a tough question. What time is it on Vijay TV?
9: From 11 a.m. to 12:30 p.m.
0: Ada on a Sunday. And if we miss that, where should we watch it?
9: In Jio Hotstar.
0: Oh my God. She is rocking it. Okay, thank you very much. Stay locked in. And do remember, my friends, Startup Singham Season 2 is on. It is not just a stage, it is a dream come true in the Kanavakana Garjanai. Stay locked into Chennai Live. My name is Rajiv and she is...
9: Nidarshana Mohan.
0: Perfect.
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0: ஒரு செல்ஃப் ஆடிட் பண்ணோம்னா, am I sad today or am I depressed today? Is it a illness that I have? இல்லைனா ஒரு phase of life இருக்கு.
11: Okay.
0: How do we do that audit?
11: Okay. Any elders feet-ல இருக்காங்கன்னா, after they cross 40, 50, 60, will you go and get a test for them, a blood test பண்ணுவீங்களா? Definitely.
0: Correct.
11: 60 plus, now ஒரு routine check பண்ணுவோம். Because you know, at that age, body is vulnerable to those things. So even today I still take therapy, but I don't take therapy every week. Maybe I take it once in a few months when I feel like I need to talk to my therapist, sort things out. So how, like, when you get fever, nama first dolo podo or 2 days korelana, then we go and see a doctor. So when you're not fine, initially you talk to your friends, talk to people around you, try to fix it by yourself, watch movies, listen to some songs. But over a period of time, if it's not working out, then you need to go see an expert. The expert for your mind is a therapist. So we've had clients where they've come, just like how you said, a self-audit. Am I fine? Check pannadukku. They just take one session and leave. So, I mean, UK, Ben Stokes, or US, other people, they always have a full-time therapist, like a family doctor, whom they reach out. So, that culture is not there
0: and
11: in India.
0: And sometimes, we see so many actors, so many stage performers,
11: exactly,
0: so many sports players. Paakadukku, life is perfect.
11: Exactly.
0: And suddenly, one day they say, we retired because we are depressed.
11: Depressed, exactly.
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0: It's time for Reel Reveal. These three tracks are trending on the gram. Pa Papi Chulo. When translated to English, it means Cool Daddy, a song by rapper Lorna. Another song that is reeling is Pitbull Terrier by Die Antwood. Also going viral is a song that released in June 2025, Shiny by Easy Kid. Oof, the gram is on fire. Which one are you reeling to?
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0: Love is unconditional. இது பார்க்கும்போது இல்லையே சார், லவ் ஹேஸ் மெனி கண்டிஷன்ஸ்.
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0: Right. 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My name is Rajiv, and with me one day is not a guest, is also my co-RJ, co-digital jockey, Nidarshana Mohan. And Nidarshana, recent ninga oru interesting ana show pannringa. It's called In Her Views.
3: Yeah.
0: Na first nanche adu typo a irukku. Interview ku vandu yen In Her View potrukinga. But tell me, what is In Her Views about?
3: Yeah, so on the I talk about the women entrepreneurs and the journey they have gone through. Like from their initial stage and what they have become now. So adha pathi na pesuven. And in ippo recent I spoke about Canva's founder. Her name is Melanie Perkins.
0: Mm-hmm.
3: And her story is really interesting. Like how she started as a fusion book for making yearbooks and now an app which many people use. So it's quite interesting.
0: I cannot imagine life without Canva. The compulsory, every system has to have Canva. But you spoke about the founder of Canva, a woman. But recent non-nari inspiring stories from Tamil Nadu itself. That is Startup Singham Season 2. Kelvi pattirukingla?
3: Yeah, it comes on Vijay TV.
0: Absolutely. Zoho presents Startup Singham Season 2. 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So tell me, ma, neenga vandu paakumbodhu, what do you think is a good trait of an entrepreneur?
3: I think confidence and the art of never giving up.
0: Confidence சொன்னீங்க, never give up சொன்னீங்க, ஐடியா சொல்லல, நல்ல business sense இருக்கணும். 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It's all about the investors who decide there. ரொம்ப thrilling-ஆன விஷயம் இருக்கு. And so far we've seen some lovely episodes. And next time வந்து we're going to see something extremely thrilling. Whether it is about saris, whether it's about science, whether it's about social impact. So let me ask you a tough question. What time is it on Vijay TV?
3: From 11 a.m. to 12:30 p.m.
0: Ada on a Sunday. And if we miss that, where should we watch it?
3: In Jio Hotstar.
0: Oh my God. She is rocking it. Okay, thank you very much. Stay locked in. And do remember, my friends, Startup Singham Season 2 is on. It is not just a stage. It is a dream come true. In the Kanavakana Garjanai. Stay locked into Chennai Live. My name is Rajiv and she is...
3: Nidarshana Mohan.
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5: There is a place called Adaimidipan Kulam in Tirunelveli where an accident happens. Reason is that in the quarry, proper benches form pannama irundadnal the rock mass fell on 6 people, I think 4 out of which 4 died. Appo irundha geology and mining director Mr. Nirmal Raj IAS enna pandraru, he forms a special team, experts vara vechu, you go and do top station survey in all the quarries of Tirunelveli and find out the extent of illegal mining that is going on. They are going in between 20th May and 26th May 2022 to all the quarries of Tirunelveli, and out of the total 54 quarries of Tirunelveli, they find rampant illegal mining going on in 53 of them. எவ்வளவு illegal mining நடந்திருக்கு அதுக்கு என்ன பெனால்ட்டிங்கிறத சப் கலெக்டர் ஆர்டர்ஸோட we were able to access it. அதில் பார்க்கும்போது தான் something shocking was revealed to us. In these 24 quarries alone, more than 50 lakh cubic meter of rough stone was illegally mined, according to the report of the inspection team.
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8: Now, sir, this I want to understand. A prime minister of the country for 10 years termed the Muslims as infiltrators.
9: Ye sampatti ikatti karke kisko baatenge? Jinke jyada bacche hain unko baatenge. Kya aapki mehnat ki kamai ka paisa ghuspaithiyon ko diya jayega?
8: These are Indian citizens who have got Aadhaar cards from the same government. Ask any Muslim, man or woman, brother or sister, are you okay with that sentence? Should your prime minister say it? And they will not be happy with that. It has hurt the people, sir.
10: No Indian Muslim has been affected by what the prime minister said. The prime minister was clearly referring to the Rohingyas who have been infiltrating the country across the border and who've been causing havoc wherever they've been settling down. Then coming into our homeland and trying to take away what is actually belonging to the people of that particular state, especially West Bengal, let it be Assam. So the DMK has been successful in brainwashing people against people. Gandhi Maran on record has gone out to say people from UP and Bihar come to very clean bathrooms here. What language is that? How can you categorize people?
11: Bihar la hindi vattum padikara inga vandu tamila kattikitte iniki namma veedu katti tharan saaliye perukran kukkus kalvaran.
10: It's unfair, especially in a city like Chennai, which is home to thousands of people from all over the country. There are Malayalis who live here, there are people who speak Telugu, there are Gujaratis, Rajasthanis. Vandavare vaalavikum Tamilnadu sonna pattaanga ala vaalndu kaatanum.
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4: Recently, the Indian Council of Medical Research has advised against the regular consumption of protein powders. This is due to the potential health risks from added sugars and artificial additives. Many proteins and excessive intake of supplements leads to bone mineral loss and kidney damage. To add to this, nutritional values are spiked with harmful replacements and fake lab tests. Consumers must be mindful and cautious in order to not get conned by duplicate and fake products.
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9: 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Kumar Vembu sir, Native Lead Sriram sir. Sriram Sangam sir la help panna romba help pannanga. 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Niveda ma'am vandu helped a lot. Adhe maadhiri vandu Raghu sir. 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
3: Let's talk the money of Startup Singham. எவ்வளோ கேட்டீங்க நீங்க? And how much did you get? What are you doing with that money, madam?
9: 50 lakhs rupees நாங்கள் கேட்டிருந்தோம். So we got 70 lakhs. I can say we are not good at marketing it. So we plan to invest almost 20 to 35%.
3: You're sitting with the best station in Tamil Nadu, madam. This is a very good marketing idea.
9: As well as the new products are coming out, you can see some experience center in Chennai. And also we plan to expand the other schools, therapy centers. We are working with the neurodiverse children as well.
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11: What's good, Asia? Maxim here on Asia Pop 40, celebrate Asia's music icons and chart toppers. And the chart this week is looking like a wild roller coaster. Ups, downs, loop-de-loops, you name it. Luckily, Joey's strapped in and ready to guide us through. Joey, what kind of madness are we dealing with on Asia Pop 40?
12: 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Asia's Own Charts.
0: Thanks, Max. That's right. You're tuned in to the show that brings to you Asia's Own Charts. It's your weekly guide to the continent's favorite hits, where we celebrate the rising music icons and future chart toppers from my neck of the woods. And this week, we don't really have any movement in or out of the charts. There's just been a lot of shifting around, and my voice, fortunately, has recovered a little bit. So we will cover a couple of feature songs for you this week, including another one from Justin Bieber, because a week after Coachella, he is still dominating charts around the world. And another one is the brand new single drop by Olivia Rodrigo. So make sure you stick around for all that good stuff here on Asia Pop 40. And now, Max, back to you.
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11: Thanks for the ride, Joey. Now, Asia, buckle up. And number 40, here comes Alex Warren with Ordinary.
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14: They say the holy water's watered down, and this town's lost its faith. Our colors will fade eventually. So if our time is running out, day after day, we'll make the mundane a masterpiece. Oh my, oh my love, I take one look at you, you're taking me.

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6: What's good, Asia? It's me, Joey, and you're listening to Asia Pop 40, where we count down Asia's own music charts. Now, quite a lot of our listeners actually went to Coachella this year. I know I definitely have a couple of friends who were sending me messages to make me feel jealous. And for those of you who are fortunate enough to witness Justin Bieber's set, I heard it was a good one, and a lot of the songs that he performed ended up on charts around the world, and this one dates back to the early 2010s, a time when EDM and pop fully collided and festival culture started shaping mainstream sound. Justin Bieber was transitioning out of his teen image, while Nicki Minaj was dominating global features, and together they landed a track built for big stages. Bright, loud, and designed for crowd energy, which was perfect for Coachella this year. Now, even years later, it carries that same rush of lights, movement, and shared moments. So let's give this one a listen. This is Justin Bieber and Nicki Minaj with Beauty and a Beat.
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1: Coming up next, Itkitaf's Sedia Aku Sebelum Hujan. 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
4: What happens when someone comes back to your life after a long time? 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Te Quiero Ver, which means I Want to See You in Spanish, is a song by Mexican rapper Alemán and Mexican singer Niton. 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When you reconnect, there is an excitement and playful energy. 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Forget the past. 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
5: Stepping into this position, Hwasa brings Good Goodbye. And the music video? Cinematic. It's basically a short film. One moment, she's laughing by the sea with Park Jeon Min. The next, she's alone on the same beach. Colors strain, like the past is literally slipping out of frame. There's a powerful shot of both of them dressed like a wedding scene, but carrying suitcases. A we love, but we are leaving moment. And don't even get me started on the tiny beach house facade open to the waves. Heartbreak architecture at its finest. It's Maximum Asia Part 40. Let's enter the world with Good Goodbye.
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1: Coming in at this position, it's the script with The Man Who Can't Be Moved. 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
1: Right here on the chart, we've got Daniel Caesar with Who Knows. 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
1: Up next, it's Bruno Mars with I Just Might. Bruno doesn't reinvent himself here. Instead, he doubles down on what he does best. Hooks, swagger, and effortless charm. It's a song engineered to move crowds. And judging by the response so far, the plan is working. 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
1: Recently, the Indian Council of Medical Research has advised against the regular consumption of protein powders. This is due to the potential health risks from added sugars and artificial additives. Many proteins and excessive intake of supplements leads to bone mineral loss and kidney damage. To add to this, nutritional values are spiked with harmful replacements and fake lab tests. Consumers must be mindful and cautious in order to not get conned by duplicate and fake products.
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Coming up next on The Countdown, Lady Gaga with Bruno Mars on Die With A Smile. The announcement of her Mayhem concert film comes right after wrapping her massive world tour, which spanned continents from Asia to North America, plus that intimate LA show where she performed the album front to back. So, let me ask you, would you prefer front row at a huge arena show or a tiny no-phone secret gig like that? This is tough. I'm torn. But I think I would still scream either way. Maxim on Asia Pop 40, celebrate Asia's music icons and chart toppers. Check it out. 18!

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1: Tangedco recently announced that consumers who use more than 500 units per billing cycle can pay their bills through WhatsApp. The payers are requested to verify the authenticity of the number by looking for the Tangedco emblem and green verification mark. The number for payments is 94987 94987. It was also announced that once the payment is made, the invoice and bill details will be sent to the linked numbers to help people make payments through other UPI platforms. With the world rapidly going digital, this is a good move by Tangedco.
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7: 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We have a hit prediction for you from Olivia Rodrigo, who returns with a new release and continuing one of pop's fastest rises in recent years, breaking through with the album Sour and quickly establishing a voice built on raw, unfiltered emotion. Olivia Rodrigo since expanded that into a sharper, more confident edge, and this track leans right into that shift. And the title certainly sets the tone. It's direct, it's dramatic, and it's impossible to ignore. This one has picked up a lot of attention as fans lock into her next chapter, so let's give this one a listen. I have a pretty good feeling that it's going to end up on our chart in a couple of weeks, if not the very next week. This is Olivia Rodrigo with Drop Dead.
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1: Before we get into this one, some huge news for Taylor Swift. Her latest album, The Life of a Showgirl, has just been crowned IFPI's biggest selling album of 2025 worldwide. 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
1: Next at this position, it's Sienna Spiro with Die on This Hill. 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
1: Coming up next on The Countdown, it's Pink Panthers teaming up with Zara Larsson on Stateside. Pink Panthers has been one of the most fascinating voices in the new wave of pop, from anonymous garage band uploads and TikTok breakthroughs to winning producer of the year at the Brit Awards, all while insisting she's still partly a character rather than a fully exposed public persona. And now she's stepping further into global pop territory with this collaboration, blending her signature UK electronic textures with Zara Larsson's big, polished pop energy. Makes you think, do you prefer artists when they feel mysterious and hidden, or when they fully step into the spotlight? I kinda miss the mystery sometimes. Maxim here on Asia Pop 40, your weekly guide to Asia's favorite hits. 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
1: All right, Asia, that's a wrap on episode 670 for the week ending May 1st of 2026 of Asia Pop 40. 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
2: 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This is Asia Pop 40. 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
1: Raj Nivas, standing there for 3 hours every day, Monday to Thursday, to listen to people. Then every weekend, I was there for 5 years. Not a single weekend was spent languishing or lazing in the bed. 6 a.m. And then 7 a.m. I was out with the team to look at places which needed attention.
2: You brought a police mindset into a corrupt political atmosphere. 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
1: I think they saw in me what were they losing, not what they were gaining.
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1: All right. Sit back, buckle up, and brace yourselves. This is Chennai Live 104.8, and my name is Rajiv. Today, my friends, we have a story about a life, but a life that's a very, very interesting story. A story about success, inspiration, motivation, and defying every odd. Sometimes they say life is a race. For some people, racing is life. But let's talk about the similarity between life and a racing track. Everybody wants to compete, but only one person will win. Now tell me, what does it take to win? Do you have to be the fastest? Do you have to be the strongest? Or do you have to be the smartest? I have a story that says, you need not be all these three alone, because sometimes, even though you may be differently abled, you can be superbly capable. Today, my friends, is one such person I think has achieved so much, but deserves much, much more. A story of inspiration and statutory warning. This story will change your life. With me is Mr. Chetan. Vanakkam and welcome, sir. How are you?
2: Vanakkam, Rajiv. Thanks for inviting me here.
1: Well, thank you for coming, sir. Thank you very much for coming. You know, sometimes when you scroll through Instagram, when you read the newspaper, there comes a story where you say, like, I never knew this person ever existed. And I came across you like that. And I was thinking, where are we? How can we not know this man, Chetan? And today, what I want to do, sir, is in simple ways, have your biography on camera. That's what I want to do. We'll start off by Chetan speaking about Chetan, right? Define today to me, who is Chetan?
2: Well, Chetan is somebody who's hitting his 40s in just a couple of months, but lived with a very strong dream, stayed very committed and dedicated to the dream. I think more than my dream, it was a mother's dream, which I took as a very strong promise to make it happen. And today I proudly stand as the only differently able driver in the country, and rather the one in Asia to win a championship without two legs. And all my life I've raced only with the able. I've never opted for any modifications in my car, and all the titles I have achieved all these years has just been on a level playing field.
1: So is this a story of talent? Is this a story of a great body structure? Or is this a story of a bloody strong mind?
2: I think it's the strong mind I would choose here. By the end of the day, your hardware can be different from anyone else, but the software really matters.
1: And the software for you is the hardest. You've got a very strong mind. You've got a great success story. You know, on paper, we say that this man, who doesn't look one bit near 40, I can assure you that, this man started off his career as a professional racer back almost two decades ago in 2007, won and became a champion in 2008. But in 2017-18 was the time he drove his first race outside of India, and that career, that dream run on the circuit lasted for just 3 years. Till 2020. And now in 2026, this man's going to make big, big news. I'm going to allow you to take all the limelight. But today, Chetan, let's start with the start. You were born not like any one of us. You were born special. You were born differently abled. Tell me, what was the situation then and what was the decision then?
2: Well, first of all, let me start off by thanking, you know, two important forces in my life. One is my mother. The second one is the Almighty. I live with gratitude because He brought me to this world, not ordinary, but extraordinary, I will say. So I was born with a bone deformity in both my lower limbs. The doctors had advised my mother with two choices. You either leave him on a wheelchair all his life, or, you know, believe in the improvements the world is going to see. You know, you see the technology today, the AI, how it worked. But back then, I think the simplest solutions we had were the Jaipur foot itself. And from there, we identified carbon fiber prosthetic limbs, which were designed and made in Germany and different part of the world today. So with the help of prosthetic limbs, I became a very, I'll say, active sportsman at a very young age. My mother focused more on participation than results. And the school I studied encouraged me to be part of every sport I see, right from cricket, badminton, tennis, volleyball, basketball. I played really actively.
1: Wow.
2: And can you imagine football?
1: Whoa, okay.
2: So many people, the first question, you just said you don't have both legs.
1: How are you playing football?
2: Yes. So it was okay for 1 hour of joy of playing football. I think a couple of bucks, you know, buying tapes was okay because I would end up putting these feet back together with the tape, even if it broke during a match, and cycle back home without any hassle. So I just felt that these were an advantage than a disadvantage. Mm-hmm. It's the way I perceived it and decided. Exactly. Rather, I'll say I adjusted and accommodated to this. And I realized that these were my flesh and bone. I live along with it. So I lived normal, like any other. I used to enjoy cycling a lot. I love solo trekking. I can ride a bike. So I've been racing cars, which many people don't do. And there's nothing that I've really not done in my life. When I look back, I think I'm happy.
1: I can't even do half of the things that you've done, sir. I really wouldn't dare to also do it. But, you know, you said you'd like to thank two people, and I think they deserve the top list, your mother and the Almighty as well. But what I also see, Mr. Chetan, here to be something very different here. As society, as public, we're kind of trained, if you see someone who's, in your eyes, not normal, right? We call it normal and all of that. When you see someone who's differently abled, give them sympathy, give them care, give them a helping hand, give them kind words. And I think your circle, all they said was do exactly what others are doing. Whether it's your school, whether it is your family, they said go out and just participate. We don't care about the results, but do what everyone else is doing because you're not separate, you're not different. You're one amongst them, and maybe then you'll get better. So do you think the way society perceives all of this is wrong? Not trained, not educated? People don't know how to treat someone differently abled? Because that is not, yours is a success story. But every person who is differently abled, however, they also have a great success story. But somehow society fails to recognize it, and all they can give is sympathy, sadness, kind words. Shouldn't that change, sir?
2: I mean, then showing these emotions, you know, of sympathy, I think you should look at providing a solution or create an opportunity.
1: Correct.
2: For the people who are specially abled. It could be mentally or physically, it doesn't matter. Most of the people have gotten this perception that people who are differently abled are not mentally strong. Let me tell you, even an abled person with proper arms and legs can behave ill in his brain, you know, because it's the way they have been brought up. You know, if they've been brought up saying that this is your boundaries, you live within this box, you ask for anything you need, you don't go get it, you don't have to work hard, is when they become dependent and then they start living with expectations in life where when any situation is real, to them, it might just look harsh.
1: Correct.
2: So I'll say it's the atmosphere they grow in really matters. Because at a point of time, I started accepting myself to be normal than other people. So when somebody realized I was wearing prosthetic limbs and they would say, why would you want to stand in the line? You want a chair to sit? I'm not prepared with any answers at the moment, but all I could just do is glare. I'm like, I never asked for one. You know, probably I would think of working on standing properly instead of going and seeking for help, looking at assistance. So all my life, I've been depending on myself. You know, I had never had to depend on anybody. So I think that homework from my childhood made me the person I am today.
1: It's a great life lesson. It's a lovely life lesson for everyone.
2: Yes.
1: Yeah. You know, Mr. Chetan, you say it so wonderfully about the way you wanted to be an equal. You never wanted anything more. But I think, sir, I beg to differ on this, that you deserve something more. Your story for

0: or intent. That's what we should be looking at. The government has to back a sport. The government has to back sports people for our country. And that's missing, sir, today. Don't you feel let down that you did everything you could do, but nobody stood by you? You were in that track. You were in that car. Little did you realize you were all alone. No one's watching. And sadly, no one's caring. Is that a problem?
1: Well, I never saw it as a problem till the recent years. Because for the last 2 decades, I've been inside a race car. I only focused on results. Never felt, you know, that I should pause and, you know, give a tap on my shoulder, feel that pride. I was scared to do that. I was scared that I will slow down. Because in a fast sport, you need to be really quick. And the way you act, the way you want to progress, the way you plan your things, got to be really progressive. You can't sit down. Because I have seen, you know, friends who have raced with us at a point of time, but they could never endure for a long time, probably 2-3 years, and they're gone. Mm. You know, they were missing some element which the sport requires. Mm. So it could be a talent, it could be a consistency, or it could just be the money itself. So if you don't do your planning properly, it's not going to happen. And in my sport, I did think about, why am I not recognized? And that was the moment I felt that I was getting slower. So that was a very rare situations I would undergo, and I decided to keep those thoughts away. Just be consistent in driving. Because talking about the categories, when I spoke to a friend recently, he had asked me, what do you race? And I had to pause for 10 seconds because I had to count the number of categories I drive. Can you believe most of the people don't even know that racing exists in India? Because a country is, you know, they favor cricket. Yeah. Even football wasn't that, you know, celebrated for that matter. So racing was considered a rich man's sport. Only the rich people could afford it. Yes, that is the dark truth of the sport. Yeah. You can't escape that. But however, the sport itself, the fraternity of motorsports, started settling into a comfort zone where, as long as racing events are happening and racing meets are happening, where racing meets are considered more like a family get together, you know, not really seen as a sport initially when I started. And yes, I did see a lot of improvement coming down the line. You know, in 2011, 12, 13, we saw Formula One in India, where I got the opportunity to also drive in the support race. There were 4 to 5 Indian drivers and I was one among them. So getting that one opportunity and driving, basically I was driving within the community. I was not spoken about outside. And I realized that very late. You know, where the sponsors who really support you start demanding for it, because they have to encash over the kind of sponsorships they do for you. And when I look for the support really doesn't exist. It's more like they appreciate what I do. They encourage me to drive, but rather chose not to talk about it. Now, there could be 2 angles to this, you know, 2 different perceptions which can be perceived here. One is a differently abled, winning a race with the abled, could be a question about the capacity of the drivers already existing in India. Now that's harsh, but now let's look at the other side of it. He won because he has experience of 20 years. So I had to like sharpen my skills over the last 20 years to be the kind of driver who finishes in the front. At a point of time, I used to finish in the back, but I learned, I practiced, I invested a lot of time and money into my driving, which brought me to the place I am today. So I sit in a car, sometimes I don't need practice. It's a muscle memory which plays and still puts me on a podium.
0: Fantastic. This story is only getting more exciting. I feel I'm on the racing track because we're heading towards very nice chicanes and turns. But I'll tell you what, we'll take a break, in your words. We'll take a small lap. We'll take a timeout, pit stop. We will take a pit stop. And when we come back, whatever you achieve today and you're going to achieve in the near few years that definitely are coming up, the big question, sir, is why are you doing what you're doing? Why did you choose racing as a sport? Why are you defying all odds and not going into a comfort zone?

Why are you risking your life and the people who love you so much playing with their emotions? The big question here is why? And that answer only you have. We talk about this. The race, the show, continues on Chennai Live. Stay tuned.

0: This is Rajiv on the track.
1: Back on the track, back on the show, in conversation with a real and real life hero, because just getting viral slowly, and it takes time sometimes for the algorithms to understand a success story, and that's exactly where it's heading. So, Mr. Chetan, you know, first up, why? What happened? What your mother did for you? What the Almighty blessed you? And what society gave you the support? All that's great. But decisions about life are taken by the individual. When did you decide that, yes, I can play football, I enjoy cycling, I enjoy playing different sports, but I'm going to make this my career? Because that's something nobody would even expect. You are getting into a sport that's very expensive, takes a lot of time to achieve success, highly risky to your life. You chose that sport. Now the question is, are you so brave? Are you just lucky? Or are you that foolish to do something like that? And that's what a common man would look at you and say, sir.
2: I mean, another category I would put myself into is a challenger. So I like to take up challenges. You know, when somebody says it's tough, and especially when somebody says, no, you cannot, I go and do it. So, well, many people have asked me, why motorsports? Why some, why not anything else? Like sitting behind a desk or even playing something which is not that physical. But, you know, you want to be a somebody out there, you got to do extraordinary things. You know, because the moment when I was brought into this world with, you know, a condition which is not common in many families, and a very young mother taking the decision, you know, I remember my uncles telling me that my mother used to challenge them, saying that this boy is going to become a somebody. I'm not going to let him be a nobody sitting down there. So he can choose what he wants, but we make sure he excels in that. So the best thing which my mother allowed me to do is participate into every activity I saw. So right from arts to even dance, or let it be any sport, she wanted me to participate very actively. And that gave me that confidence that, you know, I'm normal. I can do it. In fact, the very few, the initial years of racing, many people didn't know about my deformity, the competitors, because I'm not driving around and walking around with the shorts or a boxer. You know, I'm suited up and I'm driving like anybody else. I've never opted for any modification in the car. So even on the podium, they wouldn't realize. If somebody had to closely look at me, they might assume that I had a fall and I'm just kind of limping a little bit. But nobody really imagined that a boy with two prosthetic limbs would go out there and win a race. So I let that stay as it is, as a fact. But in 2011 is when, you know, it came out on the news. So my competitors, my fellow competitors, the organizers came, you know, everybody. I was scared. I didn't know how to answer them, but they were extremely happy for what I was doing. So that little encouragement allowed me to stay in the sport. So if I wouldn't say it was complete injustice from my sport, but there was encouragement. So I've never sat down and cried that I was losing out on something. And when people ask me, why do this? You know, there is a point when you need to stop. You know, that's why my family would beautifully answer that I was matured enough to understand the, you know, that moments where you need to choose between, you know, between your life and taking that risk. I would choose life, you know, because I'm blessed with a beautiful family today. I need to think about them also. But when I'm in a car, it's 100%. We all go for the win. And when people ask me, why do you still go on? I'll say it's a discipline which keeps me going. I know I'm not going to do anything stupid, because I've mastered the sport, this art of driving, in the last 2 decades. I think I'm good at it. So I know I can come back in one.
1: You're a liar. You're not good. You're great. You are bloody great at it. Chetan, tell me, as a child, what was your routine like? How did you treat this disability into normalcy? That, of course, people made you feel normal. But how did you, do you remember the first time you put you were walking with prosthetics? Do you remember the first time you actually kicked that football? Do you remember the first time you actually put your feet on the cycle and pedaled? Do you remember all of this? And when did you realize that I wish it was not like this? Because today you take it in a very positive angle, but internally as a child, you'd always look at someone else and say, I should have had that as well. You look up at the sky and say, why me? You may question your mother and say, what went wrong? This is normal. Every child thinks like that. A hero doesn't think like that. But you were a child before you became a hero. Do you remember those days where you questioned yourself, fought for the answers, and seeked for justice? Do you remember that?
2: Honestly, purely an assumption. I never had thought about that. Well, I'll say the peers you study with, the friends you make in your neighborhood, when everybody says you're normal, it's a blessing.
1: Absolutely, sir.
2: I was probably blessed with such people around. I was surprised that nobody would actually sit down and ask me to even show my legs or how it feels to be wearing these. I used to remember like these funny moments where people say, Macha, I get into a brawl, one kick from you can save my life there. You know, so
1: that's why you had good friends, sir, because they needed you more than you needed them.
2: So one of the famous series we had then was RoboCop.
1: Yeah, of course, yeah.
2: So that's how people would actually connect me there into situations. So I always felt strong. And I never asked this question, why me? I said, thank you for choosing me instead, you know. Because if this has been taken away, because today we have so much of technology, you know, I could actually get those flesh and bones just like you and still walk around. In fact, this was advised to my mother by a senior orthopedic surgeon. And they said, you know, your son can be normal. You know, we have the technology to make it. She came back home very excited and she shares as I remember that moment so well that I was stumped. I said, see, this is the last time we're going to have this conversation. We're not going to have such kind of transplantations or whatever you're talking about, because I'm not going to pay attention to it also. The moment I get anything like that done, I was 30 back then. I said 30 years of my identity is wiped off.
1: Snatched away.
2: Don't let that happen. Today it's a blessing to be born this way, because I'm getting the opportunity to inspire a lot of people.
1: A lot of people.
2: You know, they could be physically, you know, differently able, or they might be mentally differently able, or rather they're just normal, you know, but they're living with a lot of boundaries. So I'll say this whole story is not about a boy going and winning races in a luxury sport. I'll say he chose to do something which is out of the comfort zone.
1: Exactly.
2: So that it becomes an inspirational story for a lot of people whenever they're let down or sitting down thinking that they cannot, or looking at restrictions around them. My story could help them a little bit, give them that extra courage, you know.
1: In fact, it helps everyone. And I take a little moral from your story already. We've not even got onto the professional side of your life. We'll talk about that. I think we've seen big hoardings and ads saying nothing is impossible. So you are the brand ambassador for that sentence, because really you prove nothing is impossible. Personal happiness, joy, achievement, success, dream, and dream large. You've showed that all to us, and it makes us feel that maybe we're differently abled on the brain. We can do much, much more, and that's what you're showing us. You're showing us vision, sir. All right. We'll talk a bit about the racing, sir. The first time on the track in 2007. Now, that's every racer's dream come true, right? That's what you want to do. 2008, champion. So, 2009. So, run me through that journey, how it was for the first time on the track and how it was to be on that podium and all eyes on you saying, this guy is a champion.
2: Yeah. So, when I got into the sport, the first set of advices I got from some wise people, including my mother, said, you're not going to be an overnight Schumacher. You know,
1: it'll take a few nights, but just wait.
2: Maybe a couple of years. So I was prepared. I didn't go with any expectation to win, but only to participate. Mm. So when I first started racing, it wasn't easy. Mm. Not as far as the driving is concerned, but a lot of the things, in the sport as far as the sport is concerned, because in fact the federation felt that I could be a potential danger to other drivers. But then it was proven with a couple of practices I've done on the track, people had witnessed it and put a word across to the federation that, you know, I'm capable to drive these cars. You know, it's if something has to break in my prosthetic and prosthetic limb and I had to cause some danger in the race, I'll relate it to somebody having a muscle cramp while driving. You know, it can happen to anyone. But at least the day I realize I am not safe, before anybody could advise, I'm going to step out. But for so many years, what I practiced the most is to be capable like the other drivers. You know, first thing I practiced in the sport is the safety protocols, where the driver is supposed to be out of the car within 6 seconds and probably run 5 meters away from the car. You don't know what kind of situations you're going to be in. Now, I've been in a burning car. I've been in a car which was upside down, but I came out without a scratch. It's part and parcel of the sport. But when I was able to demonstrate those kind of safety protocols, it made me understand that my commitment was really strong and I can go further on to this in the sport. So there were people, you know, who have supported me through my journey. You know, who in 2009 I met my first coach. Until then I was just an amateur. I went for a 2-day camp in Coimbatore. I was trained under Akbar Ibrahim, who was a former president of the federation. And then in 2009 I drove my Formula Maruti championship. I remember that championship, you know, is very special to me. The first time I realized that there was racing in India was when I tuned into Doordarshan and I saw Ajit Kumar racing the Formula Marutis. So I dragged my mom in front of the TV and I told her, you know, there is motorsports in India and you're seeing it. She's like, you know, you should find out where the track is, because my mom is actually a car enthusiast.
1: Oh, okay.
2: So she was like, you know, you should actually find out. She was very excited. So I was quite convinced that, okay, now she's got a clear image of where I can be standing. And I found out where this track was and did my homework. I, with the help of my schoolmate Feroz, who actually kept his promise of taking me to the racetrack. In 2009, after I got coached by Akbar, I won the championship. Out of the 6 races in the Formula Maruti category, I had 5 wins and a second place. And from there, you know, I was more confident that I could climb up the ladder, and I didn't miss a single category in India. So starting from the Formula Maruti, the Formula 1300, which was earlier the Formula Swift also, the Formula LGB4, the Formula BMW version 1, the version 2, the FIA Formula 4, the version 1, the version 2, the Formula 1600, the Formula 2000, the Formula Hyundai's, Formula Masters.
1: You've got a great memory if you know so much. You remember so many things. You've done it all.
2: I was chasing for a top 3 title in every category I drove.
1: Wow.
2: There was a good side of it that, yes, I pulled out the results.
1: Yeah.
2: The bad side is I was spending too much of time over each category just for that achievement. You know, I wanted the top 3 in a title. I didn't want the 4th or the 5th. At least the top 3 overall. You know, we're not talking about one
1: race. It's a season.
2: It's a whole season. So 20 years, you know, sticking around consistently, I'll say that was the biggest race, not the ones inside.
1: Very nice. Very, very well said. What took you so long to get onto an international circuit? 2009, you were news. You were this prodigy. You were the next big thing. People were watching you. People were recognizing you then. Would it take anybody such a long time to leave the shores of India and go there? Because if things were normal, right, if things were, people are recognizing talent, government would come in, sponsors would come in and say, this man is representing us, our country. Put him on the international scale. Put him on the globe. Let the world watch this Indian sensation. It took you way too long, sir. What happened?
2: Well, that's how the world is, actually. You
1: know? Is that world or is that politics?
2: The world, every journey, profession or a career will have some kind of politics which is involved inside. You can't expect every day to be a sunny day. And for a lot of people, motorsports is survival. It's bread and butter for the table. For a lot of other people, it's passion. And few people like me, I'll say it is a message we strongly want to prove to the world. And this is the only medium I found where I can make the big noise. See, I love the other games like chess or table tennis. I do, you know, play all these games at home. But I don't think I would have made such a big noise, you know, or that message, strong message wouldn't have been delivered if not for motorsports.
1: Correct.
2: So motorsports, definitely with a differently abled driver winning a race, is a head turner.
1: It is. It's a sensational headliner, you know.
2: So I would say in between my career, around 2015 sorts, I realized somebody winning a race is news, but I winning a race is a story. So now I need to go sell my story out there to get sponsors. So I was able to do that. I had a backup of a good sponsor called QNET, their e-commerce company. They strongly supported. They believed in the story.
1: Correct.
2: And they believed on the purpose, because I strongly believe and agree that each one of us should have a strong purpose. You got no purpose, you're wasting every day. It's a blessing to wake up in the morning. And you get that chance, you remember your purpose and go forward. Work towards your purpose, find new opportunities to make the things really happen out there. So when Peter Allnut was introduced to me in 2015, he was a very prominent figure in Indian motorsports. He contributed a lot, along with Naren Karthikeyan, and he had designed a lot of the racing cars which currently are active in the national championships. So we lost him a couple of years ago. So he managed me and he mentored me a bit. We would travel together to different countries and practice. And, you know, while he was trying to put my head into the sport, he would taunt me with the statement, you know, which I was disagreeing in the initial times he said it, but later on I did agree. He said, "You were born on the wrong side of the planet. If you were on other side of the planet, you would be celebrated. People would be walking in with money to support you and make, to fuel your dream, but it's not going to happen here. Do you realize that?" I said, "Yeah, I do realize that." And he was encouraging me to step out of the country and start racing. And that's when I got introduced to a lot of engineers outside the country. And I used to do a lot of practice in Malaysia. And wow, I was quite surprised that I was capable to compete on an international platform. And in 2017, so I met my lady luck, okay, who I fell in love with and got married. Her name is...
1: Love at first drive or love at first sight?
2: Love at first sight. So,
1: which is scarier, the drive or the sight?
2: I mean, I can't really...
1: Compare the two, because you love racing more.
2: Yeah. So, I mean, when I saw her, yes, I did fall in love at the first sight. And she respected what I did and what I'm planning to do. She respected every dream of mine. I think that encouragement was a very integral part during that phase. Because that phase, you know, you're hearing that the sport in India is not going to support you. And there is another voice saying that you're born on the wrong side of the planet. And now comes a sweet voice saying that don't stop. I want you to go further. You know, that's Manasa, who comes forward, you know, and says that she was a beauty pageant winner back then, and she was going to represent India for another pageant. And she walks up to me and says, you know, we should get married. So it was quite a scary, you know, experience.
1: It's marriage.
2: Marriage, because, you know, I thought of myself to be a racing driver.
1: Okay, you don't look at the other perspectives of life. Yeah,
2: You know, I never got distracted with those kind of things. Yes, of course, I always had my share of fun in different areas. But, you know, when she had told me on my face, you know, I want to make your dreams my dreams, that statement really hit me.
1: Wow.
2: I said, nobody's really said this.
1: Yeah.
2: And she stood up to those words. Even during our engagement, she took it as a commitment that you start racing outside the country. And that very same year in 2018, after I got married in Feb, I think by October, I was already ready to race.
1: Perfect.
2: In my first international series, which was the MRF Challenge, I was the only Indian driver on the grid for the next two seasons there. And my God, I think everything changed. Me becoming a bronze in the FIA categorization, getting that motivation that I can drive any damn category in the planet.
1: Wow.
2: So there was no stopping. Everything, you know, in fact, I realized at that point of time when I started driving abroad, It's important to get detached from your problems or what you assume as a problem. Because the more closer I look at an objective, it's overlaying everything around me.
1: Correct.
2: Let it be my career, opportunities, the options I could find to make money, and the way I should be leading my healthy life, my family, everything. So motorsports look as everything.
1: Yeah.
2: I started taking things too personal, you know, about opportunities which were stripped away from me. So, but the moment I got detached and zoomed out, I realized motorsports is just one part of you. Life. And it's not that a big problem I should run away from, or, you know, I should break my head. I can deal it because other things looked much more beautiful, encouraging, and more promising. So today, motorsports is one of the cassettes in my deck, so I can choose when I want to do it.
1: But that cassette plays the loudest. we will speak about that. But it is so wonderful to see you say Lady Luck, and love is lucky. If you have true love, I think you're extremely blessed and very, very lucky. Motorsport can be one man in a car, but sometimes it's so great to have a partner who's not in that car, but still with you. And that's such a wonderful story that we speak
2: about. She told me she was a mechanical engineer before I got married. And I assumed, you know, that someday she would come and help me out at the pits. Later did I realize she was good at achieving her marks, but she doesn't remember what she said.
1: Okay, our journey will continue. We will get back on the tracks. People believe that motorsport is not a very physically challenging sport. We'll talk about that. What does it take? The fitness routine, the diets you need to follow, why you need to be mentally every second present. We'll talk about that. We'll talk about the future plans and just tell you why this man is going to surprise you in the coming months. Stay locked in. The show continues.
3: You gotta help me.

0: on the drive.
1: Yes, in the recent on Indian news, on Indian newspapers, this word racing has become extremely popular. Courtesy, a star. They say Thale, but he said, don't call me Thale. Now we're into racing. Ajit Kumar being a very active, successful participant on the global stage with racing has made every common man start looking at the sport of racing. Finally, there have been spurts like this. Narayan Karthikeyan was there, Karun Chandok was there, you were obviously there, and Ajit Kumar now has brought the masses into the sport. Would you think that finally the moment has come of recognition of motorsports?
2: Finally, it has come. In the world we live in, you know, today, I think a girl dancing on middle of Mount Road, her video is going to go viral than a guy winning a championship. You know, that's the blunt truth today. But we have to depend on these mediums to be heard outside. And when such battle is going on, because we're talking about 80 years of existence of the sport in the country, and nobody has a clue of where the racetracks are really are, you know, there comes where icon, you know, he's been a role model and inspiration for a lot of the drivers in India, riders in India. He was a very active motorsports competitor before he actually became an actor. And it feels so nice to see somebody who's reliving that life again, you know, because it looked like he went on a break for acting and he's back.
1: Yeah, he's back. He's loving what he's doing. He's enjoying the passion, the rush, the success and the glory on the track.
2: And many do witness with the support of the media and the clips which have been telecasted. He's himself. He's not pretending to be somebody. He's loving the sport so much. He's supporting the sport so much because with the money he has and, you know, with the encouragement, rather I'll say he'll have from the teams who are inviting him, he can be the stardom, you know, somebody who's head with a lot of head weight and just doing his driving, doing his acting. But he goes out there and talks to people about the sport and asking them to encourage
1: the sport.
2: Indian drivers.
1: Yes. Yes.
2: You know, because he understands the pain which any driver or a rider would be going through in the sport here. You know, he says that you need to do what you love the most, you know, and that's how your identity is created. Right. You don't see something as so cool and then you take up that profession. You know, you do what you're good at. And that I could relate very closely. In fact, such coincidence that most of the categories he had driven, I followed the same footsteps. And yes, he's a star I always admired watching on screen. At the same time, very nervous when I got a chance to meet him also.
1: How was that? Tell me about that.
2: No, the two times I got a chance, I ran away from there.
1: Oh.
2: Yes.
1: Why would you run away? You can race away.
2: Yeah, but there is always that one character, you know, who, you know, you're looking up to as a star, you get nervous. You know, but however, I'm so glad that at least he's aware of who I am today. And I'm getting the opportunity to actually see him race once again.
1: Superb.
2: So he passing a strong message is actually helping us.
1: For the sport, it's a big thing in India.
2: Yeah, what we were striving all these years has become easy. You know, now when we go speak to someone and introduce ourselves as a racing driver, they're like, oh, like Ajit. I'm like, it's okay. It feels good still.
1: Yeah.
2: At least you know our sport do exist in India. And with events like the FIA Formula 4, the Indian Racing Festival, and the efforts of the tire manufacturers, you know, the events they're organizing, our sports have been alive. Even during the pandemic, we were still racing with the protocols which were set by the government. So the sport didn't go away anywhere. It was always there. But thanks to such personalities for helping us reach the message to the public.
1: Yeah. You know, sports and cinema are two things that are extremely popular and powerful in our country. And like you're saying, an actor back to racing, how about a racer acting? Is that also on your card that your story is so interesting? Would you like your story to be a movie?
2: Well,
1: imagine starring Ajit Kumar. Very interesting.
2: It's too much to actually think of.
1: No, but you can think and do the impossible, sir. So
2: no, one day, you know, truth cannot be hidden. It's got to be spoken out, and people will know my story and want to know more about me. And probably not the first time I'm hearing this question, you know, biopics or whatever. I'm not done yet. You know, imagine when you see Dhoni.
1: Yeah.
2: Movie Dhoni came. But his career was not over. He continued playing.
1: Yeah.
2: And people asked him, when you want to retire? He said, what retirement? So now, can you make Dhoni part two? Now, he's still not done from what we see. You know, we don't know what's his next plan. So similarly, you know, I never felt that I've got halfway of what I wanted to achieve. There's much more I want to achieve. And when I was also approached by some people in the Paralympic committee, you know, the others outside the sport, they were in a shock to meet me. They were like, we never heard of you. Why is that? Nobody spoke about you. And of course, I had to save my fraternity. I had to say, I was busy racing, so I was hiding.
1: But that's not the truth. You wish the fraternity actually came forward, don't you, sir?
2: Yeah, but when after I removed my helmet and looked around, I realized that. But while my helmet was on, I really didn't bother about all those. Yeah. But at a point of time, I do realize that, you know, I wish the federation or the fraternity did much more than what they're supposed to do. You know, we're not asking them a favor.
1: Yeah. It's their duty.
2: I'm not looking at rewards. I'm not looking at subsidiaries or grants. All I'm saying, recognize. That's the only fuel any athlete looks for, any artist or any, you know, a professional can go further. You know, with that motivation only when they're
1: encouraged,
2: recognized.
1: And recognized.
2: Yeah, recognized. So,
1: did you approach them a couple of times?
2: I did, but
1: what happened? Who did you approach? Who did you approach?
2: Not one or two. Mm. Quite a lot of people in the federation. All they would say is, you know, we're extremely happy with the way you're driving. We're very proud of your achievements. We would love to encourage you. But if you're looking at some kind of recognition, because it has to start off with your home before the world recognizes, they say they don't have the powers.
1: They don't have the powers. The federation of the country doesn't have the power.
2: Yes, or sadly, they don't have the interest. So, you know, I have to stop the blame game, get back into the car again. Because either sit out there doing dharna with a board, or I just shut up and just do my driving. Because one day, as I'm going to keep doing what I'm good at, the world is going to see. Yeah. Truth cannot be hidden for too long. And yes, people do want to ask them questions of why hasn't this guy been spoken about?
1: Correct.
2: But I'll say, let's none of us waste time over it. It will come out the day it has to.
1: It has to come out.
2: And this year marks as a very special year because I took decisions that, you know, I don't stay silent anymore. We go start talking about it, started reaching out to new brands and the media is where I'm actually stepping out finally to speaking of my story and speaking of the capacities I have, because in the past I have sent my applications for the World Motorsports Games and never did I get any response. So that is clearly, I'll say, is not a good decorum to be maintained, followed by a federation. But nevertheless, I don't want to waste time cribbing about it. I would just want to go on further.
1: Your racing is doing the talking for sure, sir.
2: Yes, because I'm zooming out and I realized I'm actually wasting my time with one small problem here. And why don't I shift myself to another country to race and do well out there?
1: Well, I really hope India doesn't lose this gem that we have. I really hope you're not thinking on those lines, because if you do it, that's a great professional call that you take. But if India loses someone like you, it's a shame on the federation. It's a shame for the people. It's a shame for the government. It's disrespect from the media to not recognize someone like you. Our job is not to go behind big boss winners and celebrities. Our job is to tell a common man's heroic story. And if we don't do that, we're failing in our duty, because you did yours. Maybe we are failing in ours, sir.
2: As much as I respect Peter Allnut, who managed my profile for a couple of years, the experience he had and the things he taught me, I really respect a lot. But I definitely want to prove someday that his statement...
1: Yeah, you were on the right side of the planet, in the right country, in the right city.
2: I want to prove it wrong, where, you know, I still have the belief that the sport in the country can get its right image it deserves. you know, with new improvement in the sport, new facilities coming in. I somewhere got a little bit of hope, but however,
1: I must tell you that on behalf of this boy from Chennai and on behalf of Chennai Live, I can tell you that that war and the battle that you're fighting, you're not fighting with or against the people. They're on your side. We're making it louder. We're making it stronger. There's no one who will lose this war. We will win this together and you will be the champion. We're backing you. So I really wish this happens very, very soon. Let's talk about one thing. Since you're in such an upfront mood about the federation and the media and the government at large, Arjuna Award, Khel Ratna, these are things that we should be speaking about, but maybe we're talking too much. There was this man who at one point of time, maybe a decade ago, said his dream, an entrepreneur, a racing enthusiast, and a patriot of the country, said that I want India's flag on the racing track. Vijay Mallya is who we are talking about. In a recent podcast, he said that that was my vision. However, in that good, noble vision, there seems to be more an entrepreneurial interest, an investment for my business and brand growth. Because in that Force India, which he built, and quite successfully as well for some time, there was no Indian representative. There was no Indian racer. There was no Indian test driver as well. Do you question the intent? Because to be very honest, if you do, it's fine. Racers like Narayan Karthikeyan have gone on record and said he didn't give any Indian the fair opportunity. He wanted his brand on a global forum, not Indian sports people on the global forum. What's your view on this one?
2: I mean, from my understanding, looking at that whole episode of Force India being there, in my opinion, I feel that it was never about favoring the Indian drivers, but to put India on the world motorsports map. So it could be just the team itself, because they are a promising lineup he already had, you know, in mind. You know, it was, he was never against any of the Indian talents, because Narayan Karthikeyan was already a prominent driver in Formula One. He was with HRT back then, and we had Cosworth, we had Karun Chandok driving in that team. You know, everybody knew each other. And with already a lineup which was present for Force India, I think he had to put his importance there and play his cards right. Because he's not running the teams solely by himself. It's a team, you know. He's got people from other countries also working on the platform. So there are other recommendations and advices to play it smart and right. And Force India was quite a famous team.
1: Yeah, it was.
2: Yeah, and but
1: without any Indian forces in the team.
2: Unfortunately, we couldn't see Indian drivers in it. But the whole intention of at least putting India on the world motorsports map, you know, was something sensible he did. And especially when we had the Indian GP.
1: Yeah.
2: Seeing our
1: that was
2: own
1: a big
2: brand.
1: One, sir.
2: So that was special.
1: Yeah, it was.
2: You know, more than Narayan Karthikeyan driving or Karun Chandok driving. I think seeing that Force India was something for people out there. You know, there are people who didn't know motorsports. But just because Vijay Mallya said he is putting a team, everybody came and watched the race.
1: Yeah. So now you tell me, it's great to see India have its glory there. But people don't also understand that this is a physically extremely demanding sport, mentally and physically. Tell me, how does one train and what is it that people don't know, right from the neck muscles to the posture to what you eat to the mind alertness that you have every millisecond, not second, every millisecond counts. Talk to me about how do you train yourself as a racer physically, mentally, and what's the discipline you have, sir, off-season, on-season?
2: More than the physical well-being, I think it's a mental state is something we train constantly. You know, being focused in what we are doing, because something which I practiced in my childhood is completion of a process. You know, I go one by one task. You know, sometimes I struggle multitasking like my mother does. You know, she's a multipreneur. And eventually, before I got into motorsports, you know, we couldn't afford to get into motorsports until, you know, my mother was the sole breadwinner of the house, until I started supporting during my teenage itself. Started working along with her, and then I never went for employment. I always wanted to be an entrepreneur. Yeah. So I realized that for a healthy mind, what is very important is money. It always connects back to money. Money is everything. So the moment I started setting a professional life for myself, my passion and the plans towards it and looking after myself was very clear. You know, it's more like I zoomed out from it. I understood, yes, I spent so many hours on business. I spent so many hours on training myself, do a lot of endurance, avoided all these fatty meat, never had any of these meat, you know, even though I've also, I'm part of the food business. I've never tasted this mutton biryani I have, because I don't eat mutton biryani.
1: So. My boys can never be racist then, sir. They love the biryani.
2: No, but let me tell you, I stick around with egg biryani. That's my favorite. See, I never had restrictions in my meal. See, end of the day, you're going to burn out whatever you're going to eat. As long as you can stay comfortable inside a cockpit, I think you're good. Okay, we don't need to exert ourselves, because I'm not going to be running a marathon. I've got to make sure my bolts and nuts all over my body is intact and not rusted anywhere. You know, our body is like this rubber band. You don't stretch it quite often, and suddenly you stretch it, it's going to snap. It's going to break. So the years of driving I've been doing started actually preparing my body for higher and higher categories. The longer I drove in this category got me ready for a shorter race in the next category. And I would go train for a higher category and a faster car, so that the one I'm actually driving is a slower one is easier. And if I have a race which is 30 minutes, I would go train while watching the video for an hour. So those kind of mental training is very important. You know, the more you drive, your muscle memory is improving. So it's an investment. The more seat time, they say. Yes, it is expensive, but that's what we do. You know, I have to hustle between work and racing so I can afford to be sitting in a car every year. And I think with that healthy mind, there's a long-term planning which you can do in the sport. Because right now, even at I'm 39, I really didn't feel that I should stop. You know, that probably I can answer that later, but you know, that whole interest of looking after ourselves, you know, taking care of the body like a temple. You know, how much I invest my time into my body. I think today we are filled with a lot of people in our society, our relatives, people at our home itself. They work till they're 50. They save a lot of money. And they end up spending that money for medical bills again. So I'll say, instead, you start looking after yourself, even now, not to

0: Often wondered, how does one racer sit so long, so alert in the car? How do you train your reactive time, right? How do you train that? How do you keep your neck in that position? And people don't understand, the suit is quite heavy as well. And what happens during one of these long races if nature calls you? I really need to go. Give me a moment, please. 1 second. You can't. No one's ever taken that. The pit stop is so small. You have no pit to go to, sir. So how do you manage all of that?
1: Yeah, this is not your regular highways. You can stop the car and step out. I mean, yeah. See, one, we are so focused into a race. You know, we're racing to win, and you stop counting laps when you're driving constantly. So your bladder, kidney, ribs, everything, nothing. Everything is forgotten generally. But yeah, there are occasions where even Formula One drivers who are sitting in a car for close to 2 hours will have to urinate. So they generally do in the suit itself.
0: Oh, is it? Oh, that's something we never knew. Oh.
1: At least I was not put into that situation yet, because my races lasted not more than 40 to 45 minutes. So I would be back. And sometimes even when I realize my bladder is full, when I just get into the car, I think by the time the 5 lights come on,
0: you forget the world. All you have is the steering wheel, the race.
1: Yeah, and somebody has to remind me. You said you wanted to go to a wash before the race. I'm like, yeah, I think I'm fine now. I forgot that I had to even. So I think it's like you enjoy the process, something you really love doing so much. You, all these things, you know, even pain or everything is just
0: forgotten. The passion takes over everything. Yeah. You know, we were talking how risky it can be as well. What's the closest you've got to fatality?
1: I mean,
0: today you're smiling about it. You said, you know, I actually ran out of the car in 6 seconds. Those 6 seconds could have made a big difference between you being here and not here, to a story being written and a story being ended. Right? It's a big difference, sir. Every second matters.
1: I think just for this one answer, I need to put the volume down when my family is listening.
0: We will ensure that the ears are shut, but the volume is not down. What was that like, sir? What was that?
1: I mean, see, these dangers are part and parcel of the sport. You know, we accepted it that motorsports is dangerous. We are entering at our own risk. Mm. Yeah, I have been inside burning car.
0: What is that incident? Where was it? When was it?
1: I think my throttle body started spitting out fuel and my engine area started just, you know, burning, you know, it was fire.
0: When was this?
1: This was around 2015. 14 or 14. And much before that, I remember Formula Maruti, so the gasket blew and again the car was on fire until somebody waved and said, your car is on fire. I'm like, okay.
0: You didn't realize it?
1: No, but I just found a sound difference of the engine. You know, there's something off. That's when you look at the rearview mirror and you see flames. You know, I managed to step out of it without any hassle. I've gone head-on collisions into barriers thanks to the safety equipments we wear, like the head and neck resistance support. We have the fireproof suit, which is actually light.
0: It's light.
1: They are heavy suits. I remember my first suit was extremely heavy. I felt like I was a hanger for the suit. I was this lean boy with a huge suit. I didn't find a suit for my size. Then later on, today I wear a suit which is extremely light. It's called Zero. By HRX, not Hrithik Roshan. It is another international brand. So as drivers, we tend to burn out a lot of calories. You know, we are losing weight while driving. So, you know, especially in Bahrain, it's a very hot place. And day as well as night sessions, we were experiencing. And I had this fitness tracker, you know, tied to my wrist. And every time I got out of the car, I was so curious to see how many calories I was burning. I was shocked to see more than 1,000 calories a session. Okay, so we're having 5 sessions a day.
0: How long is a session for?
1: 35 to 40 minutes.
0: Oh.
1: Okay, I'm like, now this workout, I enjoy. Now you ask me to stand in the gym and repetitively, systematically, I'm going to start yawning there. But this burnout, I like it. So when people say, you know what, how do I lose weight? You know, give me some technique. I said, eat what you want, sleep whenever you want. But come drive away. At least
0: we didn't know this part of it.
1: It's an easier way, but you got to do it every day, so your pockets have to be deep for
0: that. And the passion has to be high for that.
1: Yes, so none of these incidents on track, especially when I was, you know, had these fire hazards or let it be a crash, I never let it affect me. First of all, in fact, I would take it as a learning curve. You know, I see how the car crashed. I remember the way, you know, as per

0: you know, step by step, how I crashed in and what went wrong. That is all I think about. I'm like, not, oh my God, I'm into the wall. No, it just happens. How did it happen? So it's more like, you know, I'm always...
1: Rewind, replay and redo, yes. Not the same way, but redo yes. It differently.
0: Exactly. So especially when you have support from home is very encouraging. Where I remember my mom who managed to get a clip of me getting out of a burning car. And when she called up to us, I knew, okay, she's going to ask me if I was okay. And if you had, do you really have to do this? That was not the conversation. All she asked me was, will the car be ready for tomorrow? Wow. No matter how long it's going to take, stay back at track, make sure the car is ready for tomorrow's race. See, I think that encouragement.
1: Exactly. The way you're being perceived, the way people are saying, look at this way. That's a huge thing, sir.
0: Yes. So like relating this to a previous question. Yeah. Yes, my family do think about, you know, why isn't this boy being recognized by his own federation? Now, what's wrong? They never, you know, gave me the silly advices of, you know, start looking at other things in life. Motorsports is not a thing. Hey, come on, you've traveled so many kilometers, you know, just another kilometer away, you're going to reach the destination, but there's no board. So are you going to stop there or are you going to go a little bit more further? So I think the mindset of going a little bit further is definitely there at home, which is very incredible. But the most scariest moment I had on the track is when I had to take up a discussion of when I'm going to retire. That broke me down.
1: Who asked you this?
0: The same person who actually taught me how to drive a car, a race car in 2009. You know, when I was, you know, rather not considered into a lot of opportunities, and when I would voice out, the answers wouldn't be straightforward, but it would be harsh in different ways. And then it would end up, you know, saying that, why are you wasting your money and time here? You should think of retirement. It was very hard for me to digest that. Even bleeding with these prosthetic limbs wasn't that painful, but that was. You know, because it felt like the whole identity was going to end. Mm. I couldn't accept it. Because if not for motorsports, I probably would have been known to be a cripple. I think that created my identity. It was everything for me in my life. And when I spoke to my mother, she said, you know, let's not jump to any decisions. Okay? Let's wait and watch. So right now, let's plan for the next 2 years. And then we'll decide. If there's no improvement, then maybe you might have to consider, be stay prepared. But then comes our superhero. Ajit starts racing again. And then my mom calls me up when I was on the track. Hey, you saw Ajit is racing again at the age of 53. I'm like, yeah. Whichever idiot told you to stop racing, you know, you should retire, don't pick his calls anymore.
1: Get back on the track, my son. Get back on the track, yeah.
0: You know, nobody, nothing, you know, there's no age limits is what I realized. Now, even last race weekend, we had Mr. Vidya Prakash.
2: Yeah.
0: At the age of 83.
1: Correct.
0: Still winning a race.
2: Yeah.
0: Now, see, no, passion has no limitations, yeah. Especially with age, your where you come from. The kind of skin, the color, nothing. It's just strong passion, dedication. It's going to make it happen someday. So they, when we have some good examples, I choose to pick those than the problems.
1: Well, that's an art. That's a very, very strong mind as well. From here, where next? What happens now? We understand the next few months is going to be something that we all need to look forward to, because you have something very, very focus driven. What's happening?
0: Last couple of years, I wasted my time, you know, especially the whole period where I was losing Peter. You know, Peter wasn't doing that well. You know, he was supposed to be down helping me run a racing academy of my own, because he felt for so many years you've been driving, they are kids who are coming up to you asking you for help. But I couldn't help. I didn't know how to help. But when I started my academy in 2021, I was able to reach out to a lot of students, you know, help them drive, mentor them, and they were able to, I was able to create, you know, podium winners also. But then again, there's a lot of crab mentality in this country, especially in motorsports. You know, they like Chetan who pays, not Chetan who takes. So I said, you know, it's better as a driver, this is a little bit more harsh. So I said, okay, never mind. This is not my bread and butter. I got other things I'm doing, which I've built over time. You know, I'm into so many other businesses that I don't have to really depend on making money in motorsports, but I just want to drive. So when I came back, I realized the years I wasted. And the time I was racing abroad, I was more motivated. You know, when I look at that Chetan and the Chetan I was in 2024, I was disturbed, saying that no, I wasted time searching for problems, but not for a solution. So that's when I decided 2025 is an investment to myself, on myself, where I make different plans, not doing the same thing again, same mistakes again. So I decided to document a couple of records. So a couple of organizations, including Guinness, had got in touch. So I was never excited to take up everything at one shot. So I said, I decide the timeline. I decide what has to happen when. So this year is going to be documenting all those. And next year, 2026, is I'm going to be coming back into the international arena, holding the Indian flag out there. So there are a couple of series I'm trying to consider. And the sponsors have been extremely delighted the moment I said, I'm going to do Malaysia, not India. They said, finally, you know, gods have heard us. Yeah. You know, because they're very supportive to what I do.
1: So nice.
0: But they felt that I should be out of the pit. Mm. They knew what I was going through here. And with a lot of records I want to achieve and the international races I want to keep driving for years, I'm only looking out for more support.
1: Yeah.
0: So the support has to come from various areas, you know, because end of the day, what we can commit as athletes is represent the brand everywhere we go, wherever we are, you know, we are representing the brand and trying to give back the best, you know, for return of investment, if you see, because as I said, I'm just not news. I can be a story. Now, which brand is going to be over me? That is something which should become a topic.
1: I'll tell you what, I don't know about the brands, I don't know about companies, I don't know about organizations, I don't know about business, but you are a brand story for our country, sir. You really are a brand story. To see you back on the circuit, to see you back on the racing track, to see you carrying the flag of India will make every honest Indian feel so, so proud. And I can tell you, there'll be millions of us wanting to see you on that podium, wanting to see that you defy every norm and you truly stand for that nothing is impossible. Chetan, like you say, you are a story, and you're a story I believe that everyone must watch, must know, and this is a classic in the making. Thank you very much, Chetan. It was an absolute pleasure to hear your story. And more than thanking you, I would like to thank three very, very important people. Not my producer, cameraman or editors. I'd like to thank the Almighty. I'd like to thank your mother. I'd like to thank your lady luck, as you said, because without them, I think this man would not be doing what he's doing today. So I'd like to thank three of them. And more importantly, I'd like to hopefully in advance thank the people of India to support you, cheer you, and that celebration will be with every Indian, and that won't be alone. Thank you very much for coming on Chennai Live.
0: Thank you. Thank you. Thank you so much.
1: Thank you.

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0: Price Tag, a song recorded by American pop artist Jessie J and B.O.B., is currently going viral. Price Tag was the second single from her debut album, Who You Are, carrying the message that it's not about the money or the bling. It is again rather about having a good time. The song resurfaced and gained popularity after two TikTokers, Aiden Byers and Brooke Mogg, began creating dance moves to follow the lyrics. It has become a cute and funny trend for couples to do together, emphasizing the facial expressions as they dance. Why is everybody so serious? Acting so damn mysterious. Price Tag is the new motivating song that reminds everyone to live, love, and laugh. This fun is for free. Let's reel it. Why is everybody so serious?
1: 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The station that explodes all over your radio. Chennai Live.
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3: You tried to bring the superstar of Indian cinema. You tried to bring Mr. Rajnikanth. What went wrong?
4: I thought by him coming, we'll fast forward. Then I got the message that probably he's got his other priorities.
3: This is not a book to just read. This is a book to study. This is not your life book. This is a life book. I must be honest with you. It's a book to be understood. It's a book to be inspired by, and not just read, but enact. Not just, absorb it, but imply it. And this is what this book is all about. It really is about all of this.
4: That's a great review. We shall be coming up with the Tamil edition of Fearless Governance as well.
3: Oh, lovely. April 14th is Tamil New Year. So if it bangs on that day...
4: That's right. We will do it for the 14th April.
3: And Dr. Kiran Bedi, will we see you in politics, active politics again?
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2: எப்பவுமே வந்து மீடியாக்குள்ள வரும்போது, அதுவும் ஒரு கேர்ள் வரும்போது, தேர் இஸ் அ டாக் லைக் ஒரு காஸ்டிங் கவுச் இருக்கும். இட்ஸ் லைக் உனக்கு என்ன டேலண்ட்
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2: I don't know because it has never happened to me. God's blessing, it has never happened to me. I always believe in my talent. Whatever opportunities come my way, it's like I give my fullest. And when it comes, it passes by word of mouth. இந்த பொண்ணு நல்லா பண்ணுறா, அடுத்து ஒரு ஷோ வருது, அடுத்து நான் நல்லா பண்ணுறேன், அகெயின் ஒரு ஷோ வருது, அப்படி தான் வருது. So to me, it happens like that. But there is always a talk or the real happening, whatever you say, I don't know.
3: Did you ever feel a vibe like this? Like in the set la pona, I am being looked at differently because I'm a girl. I am being talked to differently because
2: but
3: I'm a
2: I
3: girl.
2: But I think like at the media la enna kadaiyadhu. Normally
3: I know, I know. Adhu enna theriyum. Ella corporate la irukke, ella sandhe irukke, ella road la irukke, ella naat la irukke. Adhu theriyum.
2: Okay.
3: Na vandu generally pesala. I'm not talking society. I'm talking Kalyani.
2: Okay.
3: Unga life la vandu eppadi eppome appadi thonuchama? That they're looking at me differently. I'm not so comfortable. Did that ever happen to you?
2: No, it didn't happen for me. Ipo na oru edathukku porena, for example, like if I'm opting to be in a place, most probably like on the place analyze pannidra. I don't go very easily because it's people can say like girl na vandu safe a irukkanum avasiyam illa, you also have you know rights irukku appadi irukku, but girl or boy being safe is very important.
3: Absolutely.
2: Because people are not the same.
3: Absolutely.
2: Yeah, people are not the same. Their way of looking at people is not the same.
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1: Inspired by India's colors, chaos and calm, you've never heard Ed Sheeran like this. The presence of Shah Rukh Khan and the voice of Arijit Singh make this one even better. Look what we found. Come and reach down into our... Blending English, Hindi and Punjabi lyrics, this isn't just a song. It's a vibe. He sings praises of his lover, their magical bond, and never wanting to stop dancing with her. No matter which part of the world you are in, this has India stamped on it. This song shines like a diamond. Oops, shines like a sapphire.

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1: Somebody's watching me, it's my anxiety.
2: Calm down, no need for anxiety. Dochi, whose real name is Jayla Jimya Hickman, first recorded the song in her bedroom. The song was only available on YouTube as part of her COVID music sessions in 2020. A few years after Dochi dropped the song, rapper Sleepy Hollow used the hook from the chorus to make his own track of the same name, which brought Dochi's song in the limelight.
1: Somebody's watching me, it's my anxiety.
2: The song Anxiety is not on her award-winning album. It picked up steam on TikTok, inspiring a raging dance trend. The super hit song, a battle between anxiety and the singer's higher mind, is the one track we are all reeling right now.
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0: Jenny. 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Jenny, Jenny, Jenny. 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
5: 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Dochi, whose real name is Jayla Jimya Hickman, first recorded the song in her bedroom. 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A few years after Dochi dropped the song, rapper Sleepy Hollow used the hook from the chorus to make his own track of the same name, which brought Dochi's song in the limelight.
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4: What's going on, Asia? This is Joey Zhao. And this week on the show, we'll be counting down all the tunes you've been streaming the most this week on your devices. It'll be all the songs you know and love, as well as the latest and the greatest tracks from all over the world. 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
1: Recently, the Indian Council of Medical Research has advised against the regular consumption of protein powders. This is due to the potential health risks from added sugars and artificial additives. Many proteins and excessive intake of supplements leads to bone mineral loss and kidney damage. To add to this, nutritional values are spiked with harmful replacements and fake lab tests. Consumers must be mindful and cautious in order to not get conned by duplicate and fake products.
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5: Wait. This hook step seems inspired from a Tamil trend. 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The official song of the 2010 World Cup, which was held in South Africa, has gone viral again. 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
5: 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My name is Rajiv, and with me one day is not a guest, is also my co-RJ, co-digital jockey, Nidarshana Mohan. And Nidarshana, recently one day, you have an interesting show that's called In Her Views.
6: Yeah.
5: Now, first, I had the typo. Interview, you have In Her View. But tell me, what is In Her Views about?
6: Yeah, so on the I talk about the women entrepreneurs and the journey they have gone through. Like from their initial stage and what they have become now. So, adhapathi na pesuven. And in recent, I spoke about Canva's founder. Her name is Melanie Perkins.
5: Mm-hmm.
6: And her story is really interesting. Like how she started as a fusion book for making yearbooks and now an app which many people use. So, it's quite interesting.
5: I cannot imagine life without Canva. The compulsory, every system has to have Canva. But you spoke about the founder of Canva, a woman. But recent non-nari inspiring stories from Tamil Nadu itself. That's the Startup Singham Season 2. Kelvi pattirukingla?
6: Yeah, it comes on Vijay TV.
5: Absolutely. Zoho presents Startup Singham Season 2. 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So tell me, ma, neenga vandu paakumbodhu, what do you think is a good trait of an entrepreneur?
6: I think confidence and the art of never giving up.
5: Confidence sonninga, never give up sonninga, idea sollilla, nalla business sense irukano, but all this vandu neenga naanum mudivu edukka mudiyadhu. It's all about the investors who decide there. Romba thrillingana vishayam irukku, and so far we've seen some lovely episodes, and next level vandu we're going to see something extremely thrilling. Whether it is about saris, whether it's about science, whether it's about social impact. So let me ask you a tough question. What time is it on Vijay TV?
6: From 11 a.m. to 12:30 p.m.
5: Ada on a Sunday. And if we miss that, where should we watch it?
6: In Jio Hotstar.
5: Oh my God. She is rocking it. Okay, thank you very much. Stay locked in. And do remember, my friends, Startup Singham Season 2 is on. It is not just a stage, it is a dream come true. In the Kanavakana Garjanai. Stay locked into Chennai Live. My name is Rajiv and she is
6: Nidarshana Mohan.
5: Perfect.
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10: The Prime Minister promised while coming to office that he will bring about transparency in electoral funding, but exactly reversed it and said everything will be secret. Why will an individual donate? Why will a corporate donate? See, as an individual, you and I may like a party. You'll say that this ideology is more close to my heart. So I want to donate to this party so that this party will have enough resources to face the election. Whereas what is the reason a corporate will donate? A corporate can donate for two reasons. One is the same reason. A corporate, the MD can say, I like this party will do good for the nation, I think. So therefore, I will donate a part of my company's money to this party, which could be a well-meaning thing. But there is also another reason why a corporate will donate, which is for quid pro quo, which is for benefit that they could accrue out of such donations to a political party, which you can't dismiss. And by changing the Companies Act, saying that even a loss-making company can donate, what you're effectively doing is that a loss-making company will donate only for the reason that they want a quid pro quo. How much corporate funding you have to allow? There are some countries which has banned it. India had also banned at one point of time. But there needs to be a balance. So that's why we say transparency in electoral funding is very important. And in the 16,000 crore of electoral bonds that was sold between 2017-18 to 2022-23, 57% of the bonds went to BJP alone. They made at least 7,000 to 8,000 crores. This is a big danger for the democracy.
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3: A city we love with some facts that we are yet to discover. Let's explore the journey from Madras to Chennai with historian V. Sriram.
4: Whereas I have my doubts about all these stories. None of them is true. For instance, in the Kodambakkam, if it was Kodabag, 100 years before the Nawab came here also, it was Kodapak or Kadapok or some such thing as written by the British. So where did this Kodabag come from? And Nawab was the triplicate. The Nawab was the Kodambakkam. And then I get emails later saying நீங்க மரீனா பீச் வந்து மரீன்ஸ் வந்து இங்க நிறைய அமெரிக்கன் மரீன்ஸ் இருந்ததுனால தான் அது மரீனா உங்களுக்கு எப்படி நீங்க சார் இந்த மாதிரிலாம் எழுதலாம் நீங்க. So I had written that in 1880s it was given that name by a governor because he believed that it looked like Italy. So he gave it the name Marina, which is the truth. But in the mari ஒரு ரெண்டு ஃபேக்ட் இருக்கலாம், பட் இந்த நேமிங்ல ரொம்ப கான்ட்ரோவர்சிஸ் இருக்கு.
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3: After COVID, mental wellness has become such a great service or such a fantastic business that we are able to raise funds, go into Shark Tanks and say for the people, mind, I want to earn money. How this has become a craze?
4: Our parents, grandparents also had mental health issues, but how is it trending now? Up you, there used to be mental health issues, but I think we used to talk to people about it. When was the last time, Rajiv, you shared about yourself to somebody? I'm asking you.
3: No, it has been a very long time. It's been and a the human long. Touch and the heart-to-heart conversation. Rombo rare.
4: Yeah, work with. So, but go back to your own childhood, Rajiv. Like when you were a kid or when you were in school, did you have more of these conversations? I want an honest answer from you.
3: Yeah, of course.
4: So, hasn't
3: parents had time, friends exactly. had time.
4: Exactly. Yeah. So, I think we used to go and play with friends, but now we don't want to play on phones. So, when the conversation with people actually drops, of course, something else is going to rise. You need someone non-judgmental to listen to. Like, when I keep sharing the same thing with my friends, after a point, they're going to be like, "Enda, adhe trippi trippi solra." Like, and they're going to be judgmental. Sometimes you can't share everything with your friends, right? But why do I share this? Maybe that's some kind of guilt I'm carrying. So, you go share that to a therapist. Even if you don't get instant remedy, at least you feel good that you share to somebody and they'll tell you like how do you deal with that emotion.
3: Right? Everyone eventually will judge you.
4: Judge you, exactly.
3: But you want a non-judgmental person
4: exactly.
3: who will hear you and take you for who you are.
4: Exactly.
3: Therapist.
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1: Hello, Vanakkam, Namaskaram, and welcome to Chennai Live 104.8, India's first and only digital talk station. We see a bit of red, we see a bit of black, we see somewhere streaks of yellow, but what is going on in Tamil Nadu is one big question mark, which every person would love to know. Not just someone from Tamil Nadu, and a full country wants to know, what is the actual result of Tamil Nadu? Well, of course, they say this party has secured great amount of interest. This candidate will win this part. However, my friends, one person who needs no introduction is my guest today, Mr. Jairam from Arupuri Ekam. Vanakkam and welcome, sir. How are you?
2: I'm good. Thanks for having
1: me. Sir, Tamil Nadu recently went for an exam, sir. It's called elections. And normally, over exam, we all feel we have done very, very well. Result varumbodhu da theriyum actually how well we did. But the good part is that the exam was written by a lot of people. 85% plus turnout in Tamil Nadu, sir. Idhu vandhu solranga is the highest since 1952. In the turnout vandhu, neenga paakumbodhu, in the figures record panumbodhu, what is the reason for this? More awareness. Is it the SIR factor? Is it the Vijay factor? What is it that's turned things around, sir?
2: I think a bit of each, but SIR was a bigger contributor, of course, because the denominator came down heavily. You know, we had almost 6.4 crore voters that came down to 5.73 crore voters because of the SIR. So, therefore, if you look at the number of voters who voted, it is almost 4.87 crores or so. And this is probably slightly only, 20 lakhs higher than 2021 or so. But if you compare it to 2024, 2024 to 2026, it is almost 50 lakhs higher. So, in that sense, we are seeing that there is also going to be other factors other than SIR. If you just look at the absolute number of voters who have voted, there are going to be other factors other than SIR, which is, I would say, there are two factors from what I see. One is, of course, the Vijay factor. There is a lot more enthusiasm we see amongst youngsters and other people who probably were indifferent earlier with respect to politics, but now are showing more interest, with respect to a newcomer. But there is also going to be the other factor, which is the money factor, because money has been distributed much more systematically to all the voters. Previously, until 2021, I remember most parties, be it DMK or ADMK, they generally give money to their own party people, people whom they think will vote for them. They won't distribute it to the entire set. But this time, in most constituencies, they have distributed to all voters. So, that way, I think they have done a much more systematic effort of
1: ensuring people turn out. People. Whether for me or for someone else, but neenga vandringa, okay, you're welcome to the party.
2: And that is why we, in fact, we always say that, the 100%, 100% should come out and vote is meaningless. As long as, people will come out to vote even if you give money. But that is not the idea. The idea is that the electorate has to be honest, it has to be much more meaningful and so on. So, what we have been consistently saying is that the ethical voting part, that is much more important, where we tell people that you don't take money and you come out and vote.
1: So, there are few parts to this one, sir. First of all, April 24th, Kamunadi, you obviously had your entire campaign on, sir. You were going different places. You were campaigning for don't take money for votes. And the concept, neenga vandu all over Tamil Nadu poyittu explain panninga, you spread awareness. Ellarku therinjathu, as per what Arupuri Ekam says, everyone or 90% of them were feeling guilty. Amma, kaas kuduthu na vote podu kudadu. But looks like the people heard you, but the politicians didn't. Because money, as you say, was going left, right and center. Not just bags. Cars full, lorry fulls, up to the last night it was being distributed, sir. Eppo namma naatle bribery is a crime. How is this open crime being accepted, sir? Who's watching? Who's governing? Who's deciding? We all know there's a crime going on. Still you allow it to go on, sir? There has to be something there, right? What's the law for this, sir?
2: See, there is a very clear law on bribery, basically giving or taking money for vote. As per the Representation of People's Act, RPA, it's an offense. You can be jailed up to 1 year for either giving money or taking money. But in spite of it, we see that it's being done so openly. And I think it's a failure of the Election Commission. They were, I must say, whatever efforts that they have taken is very, very little compared to the, you know, huge amount of money that has been flowing in the field. Even in places where they found money, like for example in Mylapore, where they have found, they, Election Commission themselves went, they found from the aid of the DMK candidate Velu, they found almost 79 lakhs from his house. And still, they did not cancel the election. The moment you, Election Commission themselves have found out that voters are being influenced, that, you know, they found papers showing that voters have been given money. So, you, once you are convinced that voters have been influenced, it is your responsibility to cancel the election there. Of course, many people, when I put this out, many people said, why should you cancel the election? You should only disqualify that candidate. Yes, disqualifying the candidate would be good. But unfortunately, the Election Commission does not have power to do it. For that, a law has to be passed in the parliament. There has to be amendment that has to be done. But whatever law exists, whatever power that is there with the Election Commission, if they use it, they could at least cancel the election in that constituency. But even that they have not done. So that shows, I mean, Election Commission itself, you know, is like a dead
1: rubber. Their job.
2: Yeah, they are not doing their job.
1: So Tamil Nadu in 2026, free and fair elections in the Jasar.
2: No, there was only an unfair election. There is nothing else.
1: And was it still, till the day of voting, was it unfair? Ilena Vande, at the time of voting also it was unfair. At the time of past 8 p.m., also things turned out unfair, sir. Every locker room seems to be having a lot of dirty secrets. People know it, but they don't say it. What is actually going on after the voting has been closed? Why are things open?
2: See, there have been reports saying that the CCTV footage is missing for 3 hours. Things like that has come up. See, again, the entire reason for this is the lack of transparency and the bias of the election officers as well. If you see most of the district level officers, of course, they are hand in glove with the politicians, local politicians and so on. And so in that sense, it is very tough to say whether it has been rigged or not rigged and so on. And there is always a sense of suspicion. And if people have to believe in the Election Commission, they have to be much more transparent in the way things are carried out. Unfortunately, that's not being the case in many places. And that is why, you know, many people are raising that issue today.
1: Sir, nariya people vandu 2024 la sonnanga, I'm entitled to vote, but yen per illa. Yen per irukku, but vote vera yaro potirukanga. That was in 2024. With the hope that the next time the state goes to vote, every citizen will have its power. The right can be executed. Even this time, many people had the same complaint, sir. Periya kan munnadi irukku, but it says already voted. I filled the SIR form, but my name is missing. Idu vandu government mele padi podanuma illa, have the citizens not followed up well enough? Why are names missing? Why have votes already been put? And in the madri or situation levande, what can one do? What should one do? Complain social media or social justice? Where do we go?
2: See, one thing is, of course, before the SIR process was over, citizens, of course, they must have taken effort to check whether their name is there in the voter list or not. Some people missed out on that. I think that is a mistake of citizens in some places. But in also in many places, if you look at the poorer sections where they don't have documents, where they don't have things, you know, and every day they are going for work, it is very tough for them to also do that process, checking process, where they don't even have an Android phone. We know many people who don't even have an Android phone, right? So how are they going to check whether their name is there or not? For example, in Kannagi Nagar, people said, my name is not there. I had voted before, my name is not there. So, right, in places like there, the both the political parties as well as the Election Commission did not take enough efforts to ensure that all of them, their names came up in the electoral rolls. That is one issue. Mm. The other thing is the issue of someone else voting.
1: Voting, yeah.
2: Right? We hear that there are several cases of tender voting where you have to fill a form. Saying that my vote has been, cast by someone else. So that also what we see is that has happened in many places, which shows that, some accountability must be there. If in a booth, one person's vote is being casted by someone else, then you should at least take action on the officials who are inside that room. And the Election Commission has not been doing this at all. Election after election, they have not taken any action on, they have not fixed any accountability on people violating it. So, and therefore, this continues to happen, is what we are seeing. So, therefore, this is something, again and again, what we are seeing is that the accountability part is missing. So, for example, on May 4, after the election results are out, on May 5, all these violations will now be probed by the ruling party. It won't be approved by the Election Commission. Is not going to prosecute the case. Even though there is an Election Commission, it is dependent on the local police. Now, the local police is going to be under the ruling government. So, they will close down all the cases, all the violations that are there against their party men. If it's probably against an opposition party men, they will continue. And even in that, I feel in Tamil Nadu, we have always seen that there is a very good, there is a tacit understanding between DMK as well as ADMK. So, even their cases will be closed down. Over time. So, nothing happens. Zero accountability with respect to be it cash for votes complaints, be it these tender voting complaints and other kinds of complaints as well.
1: Will Arapuriya come take this up also, sir? You have taken up many social causes and unga cause ninga fight panumbodhu adhula vandu or awareness irukku. People know the feeling. People don't understand how to act on that feeling, sir. So, iniki vandu after May 4th, from 23rd to 4th, we can't do much. But after 4th,

0: can help guide them and work with them as well. Number two, we are also coming up with a very detailed complaint with respect to the cash forwards that has been caught in different places. And we have already filed one complaint with the Election Commission for Mylapore, Alankulam and Tirumangalam. We are filing another complaint now for 14 or 15 other places where this has happened. And we want to pursue that. We want to see to the logical conclusion, at least some of them are held accountable for this practice of cash for votes.
1: Fantastic, sir. Well, of course, 4th is the date which Tamil Nadu is waiting for. Some people say Tamil Nadu தேவை இருக்கு வந்து stability. Some people சொல்றாங்க Tamil Nadu deserves a surprise. We need something different. Each one has their opinions. ஆனால் பார்ட்டி people கிட்ட கேட்கும்போது DMK sounds extremely calm and composed. இது கேள்வியே இல்லை. We know what's happening. TVK sounds extremely excited, saying, just watch. The people have already called us. We're ready. ADMK and BJP together believe that now it's their chance to come back. Everyone seems so confident. But the funny thing is, two of them are definitely wrong. We'll talk about which side is going where according to you. And people would have point of view, what were the main issues? What did they vote for? Besides the 2,000 rupees, besides the mixie, grinder and cycles, where enna point irundhathu that Tamil Nadu actually needed? What is it that Tamil Nadu actually wants? We'll discuss this because you have spoken to all of them. Stay locked in. 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
11: This is really something, isn't it?

0: with every family, trying to convince them why should they not take money for vote. And in many places, what we saw was many of the issues that people were facing. So one of the biggest issue that came out was the price increase. Everywhere that we went, be it Chennai, be it rural place or many other places, so people kept saying that who wants the money that the politician gives on the polling day? We don't want that money. We only want the price to be decreased. They are seeing EB tariff increase. They have seen, you know, property tax increase. They have seen every household item that they buy has seen a drastic increase over the last few years. So this was the major issue that people kept before us. And of course, there were different issues in different places. Like, for example, when we went to places like Tirupur, they said that, you know, a solid waste issue where they are dumping the garbage from the city of Tirupur is being dumped in the villages around. So that was the major issue over there. There were other places where they raised the issue of Tasmak. Tasmak was an issue across Tamil Nadu where women kept saying about this issue of Tasmak. So there are these different issues that of course people were talking about. Nowhere, you know, in fact, when you talk to them, nowhere did they do they believe that this DMK or ADMK you know, is doing any good to the people. I mean, they were, none of them told me that they are here to serve the people, right? There are, of course, a few pockets where we saw that people told us, you know, all along we have always voted for Uday Suri and all along we have always voted for Atala. So, of course, we saw people like that also. But even they were not happy with the price increase and so on. They were saying that price must be decreased and so on.
1: So price increase, is it the failure of the current government or is it the global inflation at large? Because it's not Tamil Nadu, it's across...
0: It is a combination. Yes. Of course, the local factor as well as global factor. For example, if you look at the electricity tariff increase, it is local. It is because Tamil Nadu's, you know, there's so much corruption that's happening in the electricity department in Tamil Nadu, like the transformer scam that we have exposed. So there are scams like this that is responsible for the losses. So that price increase can be attributed to the Tamil Nadu government. But if you look at other things like, you know, dal price increase, you know, things like that, you can't attribute it directly to the local government, right? So therefore, but for people, they don't associate it which one to, you know, the local government or the global government and so on. So for them, price increase was a major factor. If that they are facing every month, you know, every month, that is the major shock for them. And and that's why we see that they kept repeating, be it in Chennai or even in a remote rural place, people are repeating the same thing across. And things like Tasmak, of course, that is something, another issue that they kept saying. Women, for women, that's a major issue that they are saying. In urban pockets, drugs, of course, has been a new issue. Over the last few years, we are now hearing about drugs, places like Kanaginagar, Perumbakkam, many other places. That is a major issue that people are talking about. So, yes, of course, there are these variety of issues. I think a combination of this is the decision that they make on the polling day.
1: What the day results look like is something you may have a better idea of. But let's talk about the loudest part of TN Elections 2026. It was not the drums. It was a whistle that turned out to be very exciting for a lot of people. Tamil Nadu oda makkal vandu sollirukanga that he is a very exciting idea. He may not be our electoral idea. I may want to see him. I may have curiosity for him. He may be a hope, but he's not my choice today, is what the vibe looks like. Sir, it is very interesting to see the journey of politician Vijay. Whether the divorce news, the blocking of a movie, the release of the pirated version, whether it was a masterstroke by TVK themselves, whether it was by the opposition, these are questions that only time will answer, but time will have an answer, sir. How did you gauge the politician Vijay and the party TVK? Because it looks like Vijay was there. Who are the party? Where's the party? It kind of looked like that for a lot of people because people voted for Vijay, not for the party. But for the others, it was, I'm voting for DMK. I'm voting for ADMK. It was the party. This was just an individual. What is your understanding when you view the way he handled issues, the way he met people, the way he responded to issues, the way he attacked certain opinions, the way he defended himself, your take on politician Vijay?
0: See, now Vijay's party is a new party that has come in. Any new party coming in for an election is always a good thing for democracy, is what I feel. Because there are always set people, you know, and for people having more choices is always good. So that way it is a good thing. But then again, whatever he has done over the last few months, you know, you need to look at each of them. Like, for example, the Karur issue was a big question mark. The way he responded to the Karur issue after the incident has happened, he must have gone there. So that is something that, of course, people are unhappy about what he did.
1: What is the pulse in Karur? What's the pulse in Karur, sir? You went there.
0: But no, I didn't go to Karur. But what I hear is also that people, I mean, there are mixed things. I mean, I think a lot of people also feel that he didn't do it wrong. I mean, it is probably the ruling party that did something, right? There are a lot of people who believe that story as well. So, I mean, what we must see is that, but, you know, looking at the whole scheme of things, we must see that the party TVK must have taken much more responsibility with respect to the Karur issue. They must have, you know, taken accountability for what has happened and immediately have gone there and responded to it. So, that issue, of course, is a black mark, I must say.
1: Sure.
0: But then, over the last few months, whatever he has come up with, like, for example, the manifesto that they have come up with, even though they came late, they have announced one or two things that are good, like the Right to Services Act. Right to Services Act, we in fact created a model bill. We gave to DMK. DMK promised it last time. I think this time they are not promising it. So
1: You didn't meet Stalin, sir, this time?
0: No, we went and gave him the model draft itself in 2021 after he got elected as CM. But they also announced it in the first assembly session. But they have not passed it. They have now realized that they don't want to pass it. So they have not announced it this time.
1: Why would the government then not want to pass this?
0: See, because they won't get enough commission. They won't get enough bribe, is what they feel. They're like every, for example, the plan approval. Today, per square feet, they're getting 25,000 or 30,000 or 50,000 less bribe for even a plan approval. So, all this bribery doesn't stop with the official. It goes all the way till the top many a times. So, politicians think that if they bring this bill, then, you know, it will be a problem for the bribe amount that they will receive. So, that is one of the reasons why they don't want to pass it. So, now Vijay's party has promised it, which is a good thing.
1: Yeah.
0: Right? But with respect to other things also, in fact, we have sent our anti-corruption manifesto. We released the anti-corruption manifesto. We sent to all parties. Even on that front, you know, things like Lokayukta and so on, TVK has not promised much. So, those are areas where they haven't taken much of it. The grievance redressal mechanism part, of course, they must have promised much more with respect to how the grievance redressal mechanism is going to be done and so on. So, those are issues that remain. But, you know, even on TASMAC issues, it's not very clear what they are going to do, right? So, I mean, nothing much has been spoken about. So, therefore, these are issues that, you know, where there were expectations and not much delivery from the manifesto side.
1: So, in terms of what I'm going to do for the state on ground
0: he
1: level...
0: He keeps saying that he's going to you know, he's against corruption.
1: But corruption is
0: how it's going to be done. Has not come out. And he has not attacked, you know, corruption of people specifically. You know, he has not attacked corruption of any specific minister or anything specifically. He has overall spoken about corruption. And they have come up with a manifesto which has not promised enough on addressing the issue of corruption. So, therefore, I think probably there is intent. He's talking about it. They have not spoken about it. Whether they will deliver also, we don't know. Right?
1: Pagamodhi, you have very low confidence on TVK. I can kind of understand where this little mark of yours is going.
0: I it's not about whether having confidence or not. Any party that comes in, so I think that we have a responsibility to keep telling them about what they should do. And therefore, for TVK, we have kept telling them, you know, over the last few months with respect to our we have come up with the anti-corruption manifesto. We keep telling them that what they should do. And we will always gauge them about what they are promising, what they are doing. Rather than, I mean, we want to do an objective analysis of what is being done, rather than saying that a new person has come in, so we must work for him. That is not the way an organization should think.
1: The way he handled the Jananayagan issue, Elena Vandu, when the marriage reports, so the divorce reports came out, was that a ploy to gain his own sympathy? Because it seemed like the audience grabbed him with a lot of love and embraced him with a lot of sympathy, care and support even after that. Is this a move by TVK? Is it a nice checkmate move by the opposite parties? What do you think actually went on, sir?
0: See, I mean, of course, I generally don't like to comment on these political games because I don't want to get involved in all this. But one thing is, I always feel is he must have spoken much more. You know, when he was attacked with respect to the Jananayagan issue or with respect to the other kind of issues, he must have spoken much more against it. I think he spoke very less with respect to most of the issues. What we are also seeing is that closer to the elections, there has also been a surge. Like, for example, after the election, Umar, we go and ask around. If you ask 10 people, 6 or 7 people say they voted for TVK. You know, so therefore, I think for people, people are looking at him as an option. You know, and
1: a charismatic leader, someone interesting who talk well.
0: See, there is also what we are seeing is when I went to the field, we saw that, as I told you, most of them are upset with the existing parties. So therefore, they are looking for a change. And that change, and for in electoral politics, visibility is extremely important. And you here you have someone newly coming in who is a film hero. So therefore, the visibility part is directly taken care of. You know, everyone, it was quite easy for Vijay and TVK to take Vijay as well as the symbol throughout Tamil Nadu. So in that sense, I think people have who are looking for change. And now, okay, here is a person whom we can vote for. So I think that is why I said that in a democracy, it's always good to have many more choices. So that it adds pressure to whoever comes as a ruling party. It adds pressure on them. And also for people also, you know, rather than someone winning by a huge majority or a sweeping majority, it's always good to have good checks and balances. It's always good to have a mixed opposition as well. So therefore, you know, questions can be raised.
1: Sir, as per the results, the predicted results, it looks like what we understand from experts, polls, that there will be no change. There may be a change in numbers, but not a change in leadership. Because the trust that people have is still on a particular party. The sun still shines in Tamil Nadu. What do you see from your understanding, your last-minute surge, your talk with the people after the 23rd of April? Enna feedback vandu kedichirukku ungalku in terms of where could the results be? You're an activist, you're not an analyst, but I still believe you have the answers because you talk to the people directly, much more than any politician has. Where do you see the numbers coming out, sir?
0: See, I also looked at the poll of polls that gave the ruling party the edge over other parties. So that is what the poll of polls say. But as you say, after the elections, if you ask around, at least in the urban setup, in places like Chennai, I see majority of them, whomever we ask for, have say that they have voted for TVK. So there may be an upset in the urban setup, I think, in places like Chennai. There may be a different scenario from the polls, poll of polls that we see. It's quite possible that TVK may win a few seats in the urban setup. In the rural setup, I think, even in the rural setup, I think their percentage is going to be more than what is being predicted because of the last minute surge. But I don't know whether they will get enough numbers to win seats or so. But I think, see, even for a first timer to get 20% vote in the first election is a big thing. For us, like for people, as I say, that the one thing that we must keep understanding is that our role doesn't stop with the polling day. Right after the polling day, for the next 5 years, it's about the questions that we are going to ask the government. So what I feel is that whoever comes to power, of course, we must ask the ruling party. And also now we have more opposition party to whom we can push to say that you must also raise these questions. And so therefore, I think we are for people, overall, this is going to be a good thing.
1: So overall, you are saying, if I can understand your words and put the puzzle together, ningana solringana, that the best thing for Tamil Nadu as a state would be to have a strong opposition, which means someone like Vijay in the opposition, but have a stable leadership of CM Stalin. Are you?
0: No, I'm not saying that. I'm definitely not saying that. See, what I'm saying is, whoever comes to power, I mean, of course, we have Stalin, Edappadi or Vijay, whoever comes to power. I'm saying that we are going to have a strong opposition as well.
1: Right. On 4th of May, will it be a hung assembly or will it be a clear majority? Unga point of view, unga prediction, where do you see this going?
0: See, the only thing that I feel which is good for people is no one should have a sweeping majority. You know, even if someone wins, they should have a majority where, you know, it could be with alliance parties and so on, so that there are enough checks and balances for people to question, to put the government accountable for, you know, whatever they have promised. So that is what I
1: wish and want. Wish. But what do you think it will be?
0: I don't
1: know. You are evading the question for the fourth time. Give me numbers that you think, not what you want, sir. What I want, what you want, what anybody wants can be different.
0: See, I am not a cephalogist. See, I am actually
1: For me, you are everything, sir. For me, you are everything, sir.
0: See, I did my major specialization. One of the major specialization was statistics. Huh. Okay, so having known statistics, I don't want to play the role of a cephalogist without looking at the numbers, you know, without looking in detail. Whatever I say is just based on anecdotal evidence, which is not going to be, you know, right. So, I don't want to do that. I am also waiting like others. So, let's wait for May 4th.
1: Why am I hearing I am also waiting as I am waiting? Okay, we talk about this one. Yeah. And we spoke about what are the complaints. But sir, I would also like to understand, in the last 5 years, Tamil Nadu has grown. There is no changes in that. There is no fight in that. In certain areas, certain constituencies have certainly developed, sir. Neenga pogumbodhu, ovvoru constituency-ku, people kidai pesumbodhu, who are the unrecognized stars? Which place has so much? Which members actually contributed so much that the media would not report? But you say, you know, these things aren't going on, and I want to bring highlight and spotlight to that. We'll talk about this in a bit. Stay locked in. This is Chennai Live 104.8.
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5: To the nose print, earring, eyelashes, bling bling, highlight of the shiny lipstick, pink.
1: Billie Eilish makes her debut in the Indian music industry. Kinda shaky shaky. Sanju Rathod presents a Marathi track like none other. A pop anthem that blends playful Afrobeat grooves

0: is an Indian-ness in the song that has women across all ages dressing up and transitioning to traditional attire. The no-spin earring eyelashes are bling-bling. Lipstick pink-pink, making the woman's man feel like a king-king. This shaky is very trendy. Reel on.
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0: This is Rajiv on the Drive.
1: Bribing is very, very bad. It's a crime. Giving money is a wrong thing. Taking money is a wronger thing. That's what we know about elections. And you know, an unsaid rule irukku, never tell people who you voted for. But why is that a rule? I don't get it. You know, it's not a hidden shit. We vocalize things. Inaki vandu youth avlo dhairyama irukanga. If they see something wrong, they will say it is wrong. They like something, they will say this is what we like. If we support someone, we vocalize it. So what is wrong in actually asking the question and saying the answer? This is what I believe in today. Doesn't mean I'm against somebody. Doesn't mean I'm not going to cooperate with somebody. I trust this leader. That's all. So why are people today feeling that we should not say who we voted for? I voted for this person because I believe in him. That's it. What's the problem?
2: So I think it is a personal choice that people are making. And therefore, it is for people to decide whether to say it out or not. I mean, you can't force someone to say that, you know, whom you voted for. On the other sense, you can't say much about me. Of course, there are people, so many people on social media who comes up and says, I voted for this guy. So I think it is an issue of when we came up with this adult franchisee. One thing that we were very clear was that every person must get to vote and every person must have the same amount of secrecy. In fact, in the last urban body polls, if you remember, one of the things that they did was that they did not have the nota button in the EVM machine. So we did a protest. Saying that I did a protest at that point of time, saying that a person voting nota does not have the option of secrecy, because when I go into the booth, if I have to vote for nota, I have to get a form. And the moment I get a form, people inside the booth will know that I'm going to vote for nota. So what I said was that I'm going to do a protest. I am going to vote for nota. I am going to go inside and ask the form. And they have, it is the election commission which has violated my right to secrecy by not giving a button on the EVM machine. And when I said that, a lot of DMK people came and attacked me online, saying that how can you tell whom you are going to vote for? Because you must not say. I said, I have not violated the right to secrecy. It is the election commission that has violated by not giving me the right to secrecy. And I did this, and we gave a complaint to the election commission. We followed it up. And then election commission, a state election commission, came up with the GO in 2023, saying that from the next urban local body poll, they will have nota button on the EVM machine. And therefore, it's a right to secrecy that everyone is entitled to.
1: So the nota is because of your
2: the urban local body poll.
1: So even by polling, we can remember Arapor Yekam, Mr. Jairam. Sir, in the entire journey, where did you see the strengths and weakness, if any, of the current government, sir? And where do you see the opportunity, strengths or weakness of the opposite, sir, which is ADMK and BJP? Before we get into that, Paakumbodhu, from my point of view, it's a very forced alliance. BJP and ADMK are like two people who are really not happy with each other, but we'll stay with each other because, well, that's the only way we can live together. Is that how it is, sir?
2: Yeah, see, I don't know about how they are gelling on the field and so on. But one thing that I can definitely say is, ADMK as an opposition failed miserably by not raising issues of the ruling party. You know, in fact, if you look at most of the corruption exposes that we did, they stayed silent on it. They stayed silent on most of the corruption of the DMK. And therefore, I think they failed miserably in even raising issues of the people. And so that, I think, added as an advantage for the ruling party itself. So they didn't have to, you know, many of the things, for example, things like that we raised, it is not reported on mainstream media most of the time. So only when opposition parties raise it, takes up these issues and questions it, you know, many of the medias even report about it, right? So therefore, I think the moment opposition parties fail, it is a big advantage for the ruling parties, where they don't need to go and explain people about any corruption, because people first of all don't know about it, that they have done it in the first place, right? So that is, I think, one factor. The other factor is, when we went to the field, see, we have gone to places where money is being distributed in urban pockets, it's the poorer sections where money is being distributed a lot more. So when we went to places like Kannagi Nagar, this Eril Nagar, or in places like Adambakkam Ambedkar Nagar and many other places, people, as I said, basic infrastructure itself was a big issue in many of these places. Even as we speak today, today I just posted one issue of sewage in Eril Nagar. They are not getting water, drinking water. You know, it comes once in 3 days, once in 4 days. So they are suffering from lack of drinking water. So all these issues that they are undergoing every day, and they have not seen any light. You know, every person, I will say, if you go there, every person will say, if you ask them, earlier you stayed in a hut in some other place. Today you are in a Tamil Nadu urban habitat zone. Where were you happy? Whether you were happy before or now? Everyone will say, I was happy before. Every person I have asked, at least whenever I go, I ask people, right? So that is, so you have, whether the infrastructure that you have created, that you advertise, that you do so much PR work about, whether actually it has happened on the ground, no. People are unhappy about the issues, even if they complain. Repeated complaints go unheard. So there is a lot of PR work that happens, whereas on the ground work is not there. In fact, there are many people, in fact, I was surprised. I thought even the bus, free bus ride, people will appreciate. I mean, of course, there are people who may appreciate, whom we have not met. But I saw people who said, who requires a free bus? Or ask them to give us this basic feature. You know, things like this, I kept hearing the field. I was quite surprised about such things as well. So, I think the government, see, there is very little governance. There is a lot more of PR work is what I saw, at least with respect to the poor and poorest segments. That is what I saw on the field.
1: So, field le pogumbodhu enna positive paathirukinga? Because some people, like you're saying, nariya PR work irukku, less ground work irukku. Sila places irukku, which media o illa, PR o illa, but work nariya irukku, sir. Whether it was a simple home, whether it was the flyover that's made, better roads, munnadi adu illa. Nammalku mandu maybe for granted a irukku in a city like Chennai, in an area like Nungambakkam. But neenga pogumbodhu paathinga that actually this area has developed. This representative has done work for the people. Pogumbodhu paakumbodhu enna was positive about Tamil Nadu? This Singara Chennai, this growing Tamil Nadu. What did you see positive that media report pannala? Ana irukku indha maadhi oru growth yaarume solradilla.
2: I mean, I don't know. See, there are some positives, of course, if you ask that way, that, you know, there are these pattas and housing that was given to Irular tribes in Chengalpattu, you know, districts and Tiruvallur district. There were some good collectors as well who did that work. So, there were things like that has happened. I'm sure that those people who have got patta after fighting for 30, 40 years that they never received. So, those people, I think, will feel loyal to the ruling party because this is the first time that they have given and so on. So, there are, of course, pockets like that that could be seen. With respect to the roads, yes, roads, it's a mixed response. There are many places where there are roads. But one key issue that people, even in Perambalur, we saw people raising these issues of road height. The roads have been laid above and above and above. Their houses have now gone beneath. So, people are now raising a huge hue and cry because every time it rains, water goes inside the household. And this is an issue that is turning out throughout Tamil Nadu. So, one of the things that we decided after this thing is that the first civic issue that we need to take up in a big way is this road height issue. We need to address this because in cities now, there is one person that we know who has started raising their house, spent almost 10 to 15 lakhs to raise their house above the road level. Now, how many people can afford 10 to 15 lakhs? So, things like that we are seeing. The other, the Jal Jeevan Mission, where, you know, water has been given to each household, that again has worked well in some pockets. In some pockets, it has not. So, wherever it has worked well, like for example, previously it was only, they have to go, you know, for every one road, there used to be one pipe. Now, for every few households, 2-3 households, there is one pipeline. So, things like that have improved their, you know, access to water. So that people are recognizing in some places. So these are the different mixed things. But I think basic infrastructure still a lot more to
1: needs
2: be done.
1: To be done. So ninga every 2021 le poite DMK order leadership ku ninga meet pante, you gave some advice, you gave some ideas, you gave your requirements, you gave some direction from your point of view. 2026 ku munnadi, did you meet any party? Did you try to meet any party? I understand you tried to meet TVK. Is that right, sir?
2: I tried to meet every... In fact, we sent a letter to every party with our anti-corruption manifesto saying that we would like an appointment to meet with each of you. But no one responded with any time. I think they were already into the campaign and they were all traveling. And so
1: no response at
2: so
1: all?
2: So, no response from many of them. Nam Tamilar alone responded saying that we are taking many of the... We have looked at your anti-corruption manifesto. We will take it up. TVK, there was initial, they asked about Lokayukta and so on. But then after the anti-corruption manifesto was given, there was no response from them so far. So therefore, I think, in fact, even in 2021, it was not just the DMK. We in fact met everybody. Even we met ADMK. We met Mr. Jayakumar, who was the manifesto person at that point of time. We met every other party as well. So this time, in fact, we were also in the field. We were also doing this My Vote Is Not For Sale. Yeah. So we sent a letter, we sent our anti-corruption manifesto through registered post as well as email to all the political parties for them to adopt it.
1: Okay, fantastic. My last question to you, sir. If on the 4th of May, as per what numbers, hopes, experts predict, the Chief Minister of Tamil Nadu remains a strong leader, Mr. Stalin, what is good for Tamil Nadu in it? What is the positive in it? And where do you see the problem for Tamil Nadu, if any, sir?
2: See, I don't know the positive, but I can tell you the only positive maybe, one thing that we can of course say is that Tamil Nadu has always been a secular battleground. So I think that will remain secular. So that is a positive thing that you could say. But if you look at the issues that people face, as I said, there are so many unaddressed issues. Now they are going to become even more blatant when they come for the second term. Any person who comes in for the second term, they are going to do corruption much more blatantly. They are not going to respond to people's issues. So those are the worries that we will have. And how are we going to, you know, fight and get things done on many of these issues is something that we need.
1: You'll have a tough 5 years, you feel. And one thing which I think you'll agree with CM Stalin, sir, is that he says DMK irka varikyo, till DMK is there, BJP will never put its foot in Tamil Nadu. Is that true? No matter how BJP strong they become, no matter how many alliances they have, no matter how many people they get partnered with, is it a case that not a Modi factor, but just the concept of BJP is not going to ever be accepted by Tamil Nadu? I met people in the BJP, Mr. Amar, Mr. Vinoj, wonderful human beings, great individuals. But sometimes you wonder, is it right person in the wrong party? Or are these the only people who can change the image of that party? Where is BJP in Tamil Nadu? Will it ever be significant?
2: See, national parties have so far, after probably 1967, there has been no role for national parties so far in Tamil Nadu. And therefore, see, if BJP, one of the key issue with respect to the BJP is their Hindutva agenda that we all must oppose strongly. And it is not good for Tamil Nadu to have this kind of a Hindutva agenda. We are well built on the principle of fraternity. That's the constitutional morality that we all need to spread. So whatever Hindutva that they speak about is something to reject, is what I see. But whether BJP and DMK that you are talking about, I don't see that they are probably just rivals outside. Today, as we speak about, there is a heavy pressure on the Directorate of Vigilance and Anti-Corruption to close the Adani coal import case. DMK seems to have there seems to be some kind of understanding that seems to be going on as well. So, they have not even filed the FIR. I'm hearing that they are going to sooner or later close, and there seems to be some tacit understanding.
1: So, in the Adani coal import case, if it is closed, which we will get news of, Ningena Solringana, then there is definitely an open evidence, open proof that BJP and DMK have worked over a scheme out.
2: Yeah, definitely. There is no doubt about it. Because Udayanidhi, Stalin have all spoken against Adani earlier. But they stopped talking against Adani from 2024. If you look at any news, you will be able to see that they stopped talking about it right from 2024. And there has been some groundwork that has been happening amongst them. And as a fallout of it, right now, DVAC is under heavy pressure. If you look at the Directorate of Vigilance and Anti-Corruption, Durai is the person who right now heads it. They are under heavy pressure to close the case, is what I'm hearing.
1: And normally what you hear is quite true. Thank you very much, Mr. Jayaram. Once again, politics has become the interest of Tamil Nadu in the recent. Curiosity has never killed a cat, to be honest. It has made people more aware. And what I do believe is still giving people the power to choose, but the responsibility to make a choice is what Tamil Nadu has come out with proof this 2026. On May 4th, what will put a smile on your face? This one, don't evade the question, sir. Your coffee is getting cold, if there's coffee. So, on May 4th, by around 8, 9, 10 o'clock in the morning, what result will put a smile on your face? I want numbers, I want parties, from your view. Just as someone who wants the betterment or feels you know the betterment of Tamil Nadu.
2: I think a result of 130 or 125 for the ruling party is what will put a smile on my face. I don't want to see 180 or 200 for any party.
1: And you want the same party to be ruling?
2: No, I'm not saying that.
1: Do you believe it will be that?
2: I don't know.
1: Thank you very much, sir. As always, it's great to have you on Chennai Live. I can tell you one thing, my idea of politics, my awareness as a citizen, just like a lot of people in Tamil Nadu, have benefited largely because of Arapur Iyakam. Thank you very much for doing what you do. And I do believe that every journey has an ending, but your journey only has a celebration. We're with you. Thank you very much. It's been a pleasure. Thank you, sir.
2: Thank you.

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2: 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My name is Shilpa Menon. This is Metro Mornings and it is time for us to talk about food. Now, I know that when summer slowly starts setting in, right, there are a few thoughts that go through our minds. First and foremost, obviously, why is it so hot outside? But secondly, you're always wondering what it is that you're craving, because there sets in a little bit of a mentality where, you know, in the winter, you are craving that, that comfort food, that soup that's going to put a smile on your face, that warm sandwich, all of that. But in the summers, there has to be something that can get you through the day with a smile on your face, right? In fact, there is something that can actually, accomplish that particular magic. So today on Bellyful, we're going to be talking about a little bit of an indulgence when it comes to the summer. But remember that, on most days, right, a lot of us are not even looking to kind of satiate that hunger. We're not just looking to get that comfort or that warm, cozy feeling. We're just looking for something to chill off without having to feel really heavy. So today's indulgences are all going to be along those lines. So what are the summertime indulgences that you can pick up and put together and maybe even host a party or two out of it? Well, I have got all the answers coming your way. So stay locked in. This is Chennai Live. You are tuned into Bellyful.

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7: 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My name is Shilpa Menon. And today, as we kind of make our way through the summer recipes or summer indulgences, I want to tell you that, when it comes to the summer, right, something that is truly indulgent is that fresh seasonal fruit, seasonal produce. And of course, a lot of people like to spend time outdoors. So maybe you can check out something there. But today I've got a bunch of recipes that you can definitely check out. And they're not too difficult. Okay, as with all recipes right here, I have to say that they're not too difficult. They're definitely easier than the average recipe because they have been put together by me. Now, with that particular promise, my number one and favorite summer

Well, first and foremost, cubing the watermelon. Now, if you want to do rounds, you know, scooping them out into rounds, I think that is completely lovely. But go ahead. You do need a couple of, really simple ingredients, starting off with your watermelon. There's a little bit of feta cheese that you need. There's a little bit of mint or basil leaf that you can use. My favorite ingredient, olive oil, and finally salt and pepper. Now, you have to make sure, okay, the only rule is that you need to make sure that you've got a ripe watermelon. It can't be raw. It needs to have that sweetness to it. And make sure that your feta cheese is also a little aged, okay? Not too much. And finally, when it comes to, putting this, wonderful recipe together, the magic is that you can just put all of it together and it is done. Okay, I'm going to take you through it though. So for starters, we've got our cubed watermelon. We've got 1 tablespoon of olive oil. We've got about 2 to 3 ounces of feta cheese, and you will have to crumble it by hand. Make sure that, you know, they're not big chunks, they're these smaller crumbs. And finally, mint leaves that you can either, mince, or you can either, snip it off, and it's going to be really, really that wonderful addition. And finally, I love adding a little bit of lemon zest or lemon juice. And if you are like me, if you like your food just a little more sour than usual, then that is something that you should be adding. And salt and pepper as per your requirement. Now take a giant bowl. Okay, it gets really difficult from here. Take a giant bowl. Okay, add in all of these ingredients into that bowl and mix them up. That's the most difficult part. Just kidding. I mean, when I say that it's an easy recipe, right? I genuinely mean that it's going to take you all of 15 minutes, including the scooping out of the watermelon. It's going to take you 15 minutes. And my secret essence, or my secret tip to kind of make the most of this particular salad, is that once you are done, okay, once you're done mixing it up, make sure that you put it in the fridge. Okay, don't put it in the freezer, by the way. Put it in the fridge, and it's going to spend about 10 minutes in the fridge, not more than that. Make sure that you don't leave it outside, because watermelon will start kind of giving out its juices and you don't want to waste all of that. So about 10 minutes in the fridge and it is good to go. With my double thumbs up right here, I'm going to jump into a great track. But when we come back, we are going to be talking more about those summertime indulgences that are definitely going to keep you feeling fresh and ready for the rest of the day.

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3: Inspired by India's colors, chaos and calm, you've never heard Ed Sheeran like this. The presence of Shah Rukh Khan and the voice of Arijit Singh make this one even better. Look what we found. Come and reach down into our... Blending English, Hindi and Punjabi lyrics, this isn't just a song, it's a vibe. He sings praises of his lover, their magical bond, and never wanting to stop dancing with her. No matter which part of the world you are in, this has India stamped on it. This song shines like a diamond. Oops, shines like a sapphire.
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4: 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And today I'm going to introduce you to something that you probably have not tried before because it's such an uncommon way to kind of consume fruit. Okay, now when I talk about fruit, right, the most easy way or the most popular way to kind of consume the fruit is to either cube it or dice it or, you know, just kind of cut into it or take a bite out of it. But today I am going to tell you the magic of grilled. That's right, grilled fruits. Okay, now there are a lot of fruits that work with this, but my favorite is the pineapple because honestly, it's the ultimate summer dish that is perfect for any of your grills or even otherwise, that's perfect for any side dish or, you know, just basically perfect for any day, any time of the week. Now, you know that, you know, I love fruits right here. So if you're looking at something that is easy to make, this is it. Okay, so for starters, we're going to be picking up a little bit of butter. That's right. We're going to be grilling it and getting a little indulgent. Okay, bear with me. But about 2 tablespoons of butter, maybe a little bit of sugar. Okay, you're going to have just a pinch. And I mean literally a pinch because I'm not a fan of cinnamon. Okay, so if you like cinnamon, feel free to add a little more. And then a little bit of salt. Now, for this particular grilled pineapple recipe, I would suggest going in for the store-bought or the canned pineapples. Yes, I know they're not very healthy. They are super, super soaked in sugar. But for this particular grill, I would highly suggest it. However, it is not a rule. If you're someone who loves fresh pineapples, then this can be arranged, you know. So for starters, you're going to take a little bowl. Okay, you're going to heat the butter, put in the little bit of a brown sugar, the cinnamon and the salt. And then you have that, well, a little bit of a gooey thing. And you're going to preheat your tawa or your grill. Add in a little bit of the oil that we were talking about and throw in the pineapple slice. Now, once the side that is on the tawa is kind of cooking, you want to add on the, well, the butter mixture that I was talking to you about. Well, you flip it over and that is it. Your grilled pineapple is ready. Now, I have to remind you that, you know, when it comes to this particular recipe, you need to make sure that you do not slice the pineapples too thin. I mean, about half an inch is absolutely perfect and it'll make sure that, you know, no matter how much you grill it, it kind of does not give way to it. And of course, if you don't have fresh pineapple, like I said, canned pineapples, well, that is where the magic is. So go ahead. Now, I do have a couple of questions every time I make this. The most common question that I get is, how long should I grill it? I would say about a minute and a half on each of the sides, because I still like that fruit, you know, the crunchiness of the fruit to be there. But if you like it a little more char grilled, then I would say 2 minutes is going to be absolutely perfect for you. And finally, sear it on both the sides. Now that all the rules are out there, go ahead, well, create it and let me know how you enjoy my recipe of a grilled pineapple. With that, more music coming your way, more conversation coming your way. 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
1: Initially, when Mr. Stalin came to power, and he had done a lot of things for refugee Tamils in Tamil Nadu, I was very happy. I had written about it. I said, fantastic. When you are corrupt, all these good things go for a toss. And from that perspective, I think there are a lot of good things they have done. But everything is getting submerged by the corruption level. Extreme corruption level, unchecked corruption. I'm sure the CM and other people are trying to control it, but inna erudna uncontrollable ministers, some of them are. The minute you stop corruption, the improvement is 1000% already. You don't have to increase the property tax, you don't have to increase the water tax, you don't have to increase the electricity bills, you don't have to do anything. People are, common man doesn't get affected. Can people just roam around doing shit like this when during Jayalalitha's time, or for that matter even Mr. Karunanidhi's time, idella panna mudiyuma? Pitch eduthra mattaangala. I had a friend who is a metro lover, friend, romba close friend, they know metro is coming up. They have to do a lot of road cuttings. Road cutting has to be given by corporation. Bribe kudukalana naalaiku pandra velaye oru 2 months kalichu vandu pannuva. They demand bribe for the other government institution to cut the road. So one government institution, which is Metro, has to be bribed to the corporation to get a road cutting done. Evlo oru kevalam parunga indha maari irundhuchuna. Where will private parties
2: survive? The joke is there, but the jokers are the public, sir. We have become the jokers.
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0: 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My name is Shilpa Menon. 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And today, we're talking about indulgences. Right now, I did kind of share a few fruit-style recipes, easy ones. But the next particular recipe that I have for you, well, it is going to be a little more intensive than the others because you do have to plan in advance. Okay, not that the rest of the process is difficult. It's just that you need to think about it one night before because we're talking about falafels. Now, if you want to make falafels tomorrow, you need to make sure that you soak chickpeas overnight. And as you kind of soak it, my secret tip also is to add about half a teaspoon of baking soda to the water itself, and that'll make sure that your chickpeas kind of, you know, soak really, really nicely. Then in the morning you have to wake up, and then you have the really easy job of draining the water out. Especially if you're processing the chickpeas, I would say wait until that very moment and then drain the water out. Okay, now that is done, let's start off by saying what exactly goes into a falafel. Now, a falafel is basically like one of those, you know, those spherical kind of dishes that is predominantly made of chickpeas. Okay, and I wouldn't, once again, I'm not a fan of the canned chickpeas for this recipe. So make sure that you are using the fresh ones, the dried ones. Okay, you'll need onions. Okay, you're going to have a little bit of garlic. You're going to have fresh parsley. Baking soda is something that will keep your falafel really nice and soft. And a little bit of seasonings. I like to kind of keep it simple. Salt, pepper, you know, chili flakes. Maybe a little bit of cumin, maybe a little bit of coriander, but whatever it is that you like to add in your falafel, this is the spot, okay, the seasoning. And finally, if you have a little bit of maida on you, then that is going to make your, well, falafel stick together, and you're going to need oil for frying. Now, this is a fried recipe. However, if you have an air fryer, then this is going to change your life, because you can actually go ahead and, well, put it together really, really easily. Okay, now for starters, I'm going to say that when you are in fact making the falafel, start off by soaking the chickpeas, and you know, you've drained it out and all of that. Now, the next step is to make sure that you've got your food processor or your mixer, and you need to place your garlic cloves within that, you know, the mixer. Make sure you pulse it just a little bit. You don't want it to be really, really ground, but this is a starting point, because after this, you're going to be adding quite a bit to the mixture. Okay, now add parsley leaves or any other seasoning that you have. Whatever leaf you're adding, if it's fresh, make sure you crop off or, you know, remove the thinner stems, or any stems for that matter. And once you've added your, well, parsley leaves or dhania or coriander, whatever it is that you have, add the rest of the ingredients. Okay, so you've got chickpeas, you've got onion, salt and pepper, you've got your baking soda, remember, your flour and coriander. Put everything together and pulse. Now, pulse is when, you know, you're not letting it kind of go, do a full round. So you're just, well, switching it on and off within a matter of seconds. So it is going to add a little bit more of a texture. Okay, now once you pulse it about 2 to 3 times, it will hold everything together. Now transfer this particular mixture into a bowl. Okay, and if your dough or if your falafel mixture is not looking tight, you can always add a little more of the maida and make sure that it has its own structure. Once it's done, put it in the fridge, let it soak for a couple of hours, and finally, you're going to heat the oil, okay? And straight from the refrigerator, you're going to put the bowl out, and you're going to make these tiny spherical, shapes, or any other shape for that matter. You want to use a little bit of a cutlet shape, then that works too, but any of these falafel shapes that you want, and then you are good to go. Just deep fry it. I know that when it comes to the summer, deep fried food is probably not our number one preference, but the thing about the falafel is that it comes with something called the tzatziki, and man, is that a game changer. Now, tzatziki is basically like your sour cream with a little bit of cucumber and a little bit of lime and salt and pepper to it. Now mix all that up, and it's going to be the perfect combination to your falafel. So try it out. I know it sounds a little, you know, overwhelming right at the start, but trust the process. Trust me, okay? I'm not going to give you a difficult recipe. Go ahead, check it out, and let me know how simple it is. And with that, my final recommendation coming up to you in just a bit. Stay locked in. 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
1: Recently, the Indian Council of Medical Research has advised against the regular consumption of protein powders. This is due to the potential health risks from added sugars and artificial additives. Many proteins and excessive intake of supplements leads to bone mineral loss and kidney damage. To add to this, nutritional values are spiked with harmful replacements and fake lab tests. Consumers must be mindful and cautious in order to not get conned by duplicate and fake products.
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0: This song has shaken the internet to the max. Singer Molly and Silent Addy released this single in December 2024. But its remix featuring Shanzia and Skilly Bang released in 2025 is now viral.
5: Real bad girl, ma get nasty. 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
0: 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The Afro-English combo has instantly caught on to the Insta fam, and youngsters are reeling to this one. With a fun mood, sparked with creativity and good looks, this song is reeling to the max. Oops, shaking to the max.
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11: A bunch of really simple recipes, but more indulgent than the average one. 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My name is Shilpa Menon, and today we're talking about making that summertime indulgence all the more special. Now, we did take a look at a few of the simpler ones, like grilled fruit, we did have the watermelon feta salad. We did kind of take a look at the falafel. And finally, I'm going to close it off with one of my absolute favorite recipes. Now, this is a chilled soup that is made of tomatoes. I know what you're thinking, that, you know, it sounds a little off, but this is a traditionally Spanish dish, and I genuinely find it more refreshing than anything else, especially on the hotter days. Now, this is called the gazpacho, and it's basically a classic Spanish soup. It's perfect, like I said, for summer. And if you're looking for a recipe, you are in the right place. Now, for starters, you're going to need a lot of tomatoes. Okay, make sure that you've got all the ripe tomatoes. You can have a little bit of onion. I don't like the overpowering taste of onions. So you do have to, depend on what you like. But I like keeping it, you know, not too ripe an onion. Finely chopped, a little bit of cucumber if you like. I don't like this bit, but it's used in a traditional Spanish dish. And finally, a little bit of capsicum. Okay, now all of these have to be chopped. All of these have to be seeded, especially the cucumber, and that is it. You're also going to have a little bit of, you know, these seasoning spices. So you have parsley, you can have your rosemary, you can have your coriander, all of these really, really thinly chopped and ready to go. A little bit of garlic, because you can never go wrong with it. And finally, a little bit of extra virgin olive oil and 1 tablespoon of lemon juice. Now, if you are feeling a little more adventurous than I usually do, then keep about 1/2 spoon of sugar, because I know a lot of people like to kind of balance out that taste, but I don't. So if you do like that tinge of sweetness to your soup, then this is for you. Now, what is going to happen is that you're going to put all the ingredients in a large bowl, going to mix all of them up, and then, well, from there on, it's a no-brainer. You're going to put it in a blender or a mixer, and then you're going to be kind of, well, pulsing it down till you get this level of smoothness that you like. Now, I like my gazpacho really, really smooth. No pulp or, you know, no kind of chunks in it. But I know a lot of people love it. So, see what really works for you and have it a little towards your preference. And once it's done, season it just a little bit. Adjust the seasonings, whether it is salt, whether it's pepper, whether it's the sugar. You know, go ahead, try it out, season it, and then you are good to go. Put it in a nice little airtight container and put it in the fridge. The best part about the gazpacho is that the nutritional value in this is really high. It is perfect for any summer day and you can keep it for a couple of days. So even if you don't, you know, completely finish that gigantic bowl that you have, you can always save it for the day after. Or if you're like me, then you can have a little bit of an evening snack or a midnight snack and you won't find any remaining. But gazpacho is the secret to the summers, if you ask me. So go ahead, check it out. And I think that's been my theme for the rest of the day, right? Check it out and let me know how you like it, because today we are making the most of the summers with a little bit of an indulgence on there. Okay, now with this particular promise, we're going to jump into the next hour of Metro Morning. So stay locked in. This is Chennai Live 104.8. My name is Shilpa Menon.

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That's right, you are tuned into Chennai Live 104.8. My name is Shilpa Menon, and we're keeping the vibe going right here on Metro Mornings. Now, it is time for us to talk about a weekend getaway, your one-stop destination for all things travel. And I have to say that today, the topic that I have for you is so, so close to my heart. You know, anytime I watch these Hollywood movies, right, I watch these... Well, movies especially based in America, I watch the lead heroes or heroines kind of taking that decision to travel anywhere at the drop of a hat, follow their love, follow their passion, follow this job that they've gotten and all of these. And they're making these decisions on the spur of the moment at the airport. They're immediately paying for the ticket and they are good to go. And then this kind of reminded me that, you know what, as Indians, there are so many formalities that we have to get before stepping into any country. You need to make that effort to get that visa. But today I'm here bearing absolutely fantastic news that there are a lot of visa-free countries for Indians. A lot of countries that you and I can kind of travel into without a visa or get visa on arrival. It truly is a magical land out there. So let me take you through all these lovely countries that you can visit, anything that you need to bear in mind, your end-to-end, friend when it comes to your traveling plans. Are you ready for this? Well, if you are, then you're at the right spot. So stay locked in. 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

0: 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She simplifies the chemistry behind happiness with her dose formula.
1: Happiness can be produced by you, manufactured by you.
2: So DOSE, like I earlier explained, it's dopamine, oxytocin, serotonin, endorphin. So dopamine, we know, is the neurochemical which gets released when we are completing a task or when we are running a marathon. We have just hit the end, you know. The moment we kind of finish doing that, we have that woohoo feeling, yeah. Exactly. Upper one, we have that dopamine hit. Oxytocin is more of a bonding. So when there is a meaningful relationship and you can, you know, trust them, that's when oxytocin releases. Now serotonin is the hormone, that feel good hormone you have when you feel appreciated. And when you appreciate, when your, you know, your boss tells you you have done a good job, that is serotonin. And endorphin is this self-manufactured morphine, they would say. When you're doing this high intensity, you know, like bungee jumping, or when you're dancing and you're sweating and you have this high, you know, that is endorphin.
1: In the madhi chemical vandha ya chemistry class la kuda solli kodukla madam, ivlo interesting ana mukhyamana vishayam actually.
0: To catch the entire conversation, click on the podcast section of this app. He's gonna start
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0: Tangedco recently announced that consumers who use more than 500 units per billing cycle can pay their bills through WhatsApp. The payers are requested to verify the authenticity of the number by looking for the Tangedco emblem and green verification mark. The number for payments is 94987, 94987. It was also announced that once the payment is made, the invoice and bill details will be sent to the linked numbers to help people make payments through other UPI platforms. With the world rapidly going digital, this is a good move by Tangedco.
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0: If you have an Indian passport, there are a few countries that you can travel to without a visa, and I am listing them out here for you right here on Weekend Getaway. My name is Shilpa Menon, and you are tuned in to Chennai Live 104.8. And honestly, there are over 30 countries that you and I can visit without a visa if you are an Indian passport holder. Now, not just this, there are also countries that, you know, they have gotten in line with the whole visa on arrival situation, facilitated electronic visa. There is a lot for us to know. So without further ado, let's jump right in. What are these countries and how can we make the most of our travel plans? Now, I want to tell you that to start off with, one of the main countries, you know, when it comes to traveling internationally, I think is the most exciting ones. It's the number one on all lists because it is, I mean, in alphabetical order, but nonetheless, Barbados. You do not need a visa to join anyone, you know, in Barbados. And this is, however, limited to a maximum of 90 days. So I would say get ready to party, get ready to indulge in some great food. And along with that, talking about partying, I think Macau, I think, has been one of those places that we do not need a visa. However, the thing with Macau is that you only have a visa that is valid for a maximum of 30 days. And right now, we are seeing a lot happening in Macau. So I'm not sure if that is the best situation. So if you're looking at Barbados, then you get a double thumbs up from me. Another place that does not need a visa, but truly is on the brink of something really dramatic right now is El Salvador. They've been making news left, right and center. First, because, you know, their economy was a little shaky. Then because, you know, they were right in the middle of the whole crypto situation. They were trying to make the most of it. So if you are up for, you know, up for an adventure in El Salvador, then my reminder, ladies and gentlemen, is going to be to brace yourself. But this is just the beginning. I have a few lovely beach vacations that await you where you can step in without a visa. Okay, brand new country when we come right back. Stay locked in. 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
5: You love the idea of a long vacation to a foreign country, but you don't love the visa process. Well, my friend, I am here to tell you that it is not necessary, at least not to these 30 countries. I'm taking you through a list of some of the best countries that you can visit if you are looking for that much needed international trip without a visa process. Okay, so if you have an Indian passport, you're going to love this list. I have to say before all of this, when it comes to weekend getaway, I know we usually talk about taking away for the weekend, but this time we're talking about simplifying that travel. So welcome back. 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And as we kind of get started into this part, let me say that the next two suggestions that I have for you are both lovely, lovely beach destinations. Okay, I haven't been to either of these places, but I know for a fact that, you know, there is absolutely no way that I would miss it if the opportunity came about, because you do not need a visa to travel to Mauritius. That is right. Mauritius is a fantastic place. They've got a whole lot of, you know, beach tour activities that you can kind of indulge in. And when it comes to Mauritius, I think the first thing that, you know, you can think of is those lovely, lovely golden sand, the lovely blue seas, and along with that, you. That's right. When it comes to Mauritius, there are so many places to kind of indulge in. But, you know, one of my popular or one of my biggest bucket list situations in Mauritius itself is to spend the whole day on a catamaran cruise. Now, this is something that my friend did back when we were in college, and it has been on my list ever since. And the other part is that there is this whole situation for whale watching, and oh my god, it's apparently the biggest trend in Mauritius. So if you're making that trip, make sure that this is on your list of things to do. Now, the next beach destination that I have as a suggestion is, oh my god, the biggest real trend. All the Bollywood celebrities, anyone who is just trying to get out there is heading to this place, and that is Maldives. Yes, you do not need a visa to step into Maldives. However, you do need need a list of things to do, because I thought, you know what, I was under the impression that Maldives just has this wonderful resort where people just go into and then take reels. Apparently, that's not the case. So Maldives, what you can do is go on ahead, go scuba diving. There's this lovely spot called Mayathiya, and this is a lovely scuba diving destination. And not just that, if you are just looking to chill, then there is this particular catamaran ride of sorts, which is basically an island hopping tour. Okay, so you will be guided and end-to-end taken care of. So if you're looking to just relax, and this is a spot, if you're looking at pushing the boundaries of what you already know, if you are looking to marvel at Earth and life in general, then there is this glowing beach. This is at the Vadu Island. Check it out. The pictures look amazing. So make sure that these two places, Mauritius and Maldives, are on your list of places to visit. And with that, the next suggestions I have for you are both places that I have visited and you will love it. Stay locked in while I take you through them. 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
3: M.A. Chidambaram was the man and when the MCC lease in the 1960s la mudiya poradunu therinja odane, he moved in and he said that this land should be given to the Madras Cricket Association. So there was no permanent stadium. So finally, only when he took control of the thing via the MCA, could the stadium be built. Appo stadium kattrathukku 7.5 lakhs or 8 lakhs was the budget. Nobody had the money. Bank said no. Enna guarantee la naanga loan kudukkuradhu? Ungalku enna surety irukku? Indha land ungalodhu kediyadhu, idhu government land. He gave his personal guarantee. He said நாளைக்கு வந்து இந்த பணம் உங்களுக்கு திரும்பி வரலன்னா என்னோட சொத்துலேருந்து எடுத்துக்குங்கன்னு சொல்லி ஃபைனலி த ஸ்டேடியம் வாஸ் பில்ட் ஓவர் தேர். அதுக்கப்புறமா எல்லாரும் அதை வந்து எம்ஏ சிதம்பரம் 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
2: 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My name is Shilpa Men, and keeping our conversation going right here on Weekend Getaway, it is all about saying goodbye to that visa process. Well, not altogether, but you know what? There are a few countries that you can actually visit that are a perfect addition to this. And one of those places is Bali. Okay, now Bali is one spot where, yes, you do not need a visa. You know, you can just make your way through Bali itself, but there are immense things to do. I love that, you know, Bali has multiple sides to it. It has this one like very touristy side where you can go ahead, you can do like the cycling tour. I ended up doing that. I loved it. It was the Ubud tour, and this is basically 8 to 10 hours. You're going to be cycling for a lot of it. You're going to be eating, relaxing, go with friends, and you will have the time of your life. And if you are feeling a little more adventurous, they have something called the bike pass. And you do have to, you know, explore it. Now, I have to kind of confess that I did not do the bike pass because I wasn't sure if it was for me. But if you are feeling adventurous, this is one thing that I saw people having a ball of a time. And along with that, there is also Nusa Penida, wherein you can go snorkeling and have, a lovely little private experience. So this is one, a bunch of things that you can check out when you are in Bali. Following that, the next country that I have for you, country that you can say goodbye to the visa, a country that you don't have, you don't need that paperwork before you step into. Well, Qatar is on that list. Now, there are, of course, a lot of things to do when in Qatar. And I have to say that if you are a history buff, you should make your way through Qatar to the National Museum of Qatar. It's basically like one of these newly opened museums, and in-depth understanding of Qatar's history itself, how it was formed, the local wildlife, basically anything that you need to know. And once again, I love that, when it comes to Qatar, they are they're ever expanding. They are so welcoming to the visitors itself. And there is this other, I know that Dubai has their own version of this man-made island, the Jumeirah. Qatar, of course, has its mini version of that, if I may call it that. It's called the Pearl, and it's basically a man-made island, and it is in the state of Qatar. It's billed as obviously a symbol of luxury, and you will definitely love it. Now, if you are looking at a sense of vacation, then the Corniche is one point that you will love. Okay, it's basically by the sea. It's a 3 to 4 kilometer long stretch of a man-made sea face. That's right. And it's also it is truly amazing if you can just sit down there, relax and take the beauty in. I would say natural beauty in, but it is just a reminder that if you put your mind to it, man can make anything. Well, on that note, Qatar and the spot that is absolutely, absolutely must visit, Bali and Indonesia, absolutely no visas. And with that, my final recommendations on places to visit without a visa coming right up. Stay locked in. 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
1: PMK is a party which talks about tough decisions, tough issues. Liquor is a tough issue. I mean, let's be honest. Children are getting into smoking weed, correct or not? If you think you don't know this, if this is not happening, then you're just turning a blind eye.
2: The drug trade in Tamil Nadu is the highest it's ever been.
1: The latest thing that we saw, a police officer said, "Sam, it is not controlling the controlling. It is called controlled distribution." So when they did not have enough and more liquor companies, so they used to have in a controlled distribution of liquor. So to keep people high also a little bit, you know, questions kick about it. Corruption, as long as you get your liquor every day. Controlled distribution of drugs. The police car drugs trade, free hand police station.
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2: 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You are tuned in to Weekend Getaway. And today, I have to say that, you know, we've covered quite a bit of places, right from your Macau, El Salvador, Barbados, to Bali and Qatar, and even Mauritius and Maldives. A whole lot of places have opened up without visa conditions for India. And my final two recommendations to you, if you are an island baby, which I am not, if you are an island person, then Fiji does not require a visa. So go ahead, make that plan. Lot of things to do. The only thing is that, you know, when you are planning for Fiji, I do have to say that The natural beauty there is impeccable. However, it is truly island form in all its beauty. So be prepared. I know that this particular visa or entry itself is valid for 4 whole months. But be prepared. And hey, the other place that I would love for you to check out is Jamaica. Okay, now I saw this on Reels that, you know, people from the US were actually taking off to Jamaica as a work from home, more like work from anywhere option. But hey, if it's good enough for them, if you're still working from home, if you're not stepping into office, then Jamaica seems to be the hottest destination. You can spend a grand total of 30 days there without any visa implications. However, as we kind of draw this conversation to a close, I have to remind you that it is so important to check the entry requirements before visiting the country. Make sure it is, of course, still COVID time. So make sure that you are prepared in advance. It is so vital that you do not stay beyond the whole free visa period, because it's going to lead to a whole lot of problems. So don't mess with your passport on that account, because after that, you will not be allowed to visit that country ever again. It could also have a few implications on, you know, how you travel the rest of the world. So indulge the most within the whole visa free period. And with that little disclaimer, I want to say go on and enjoy these lovely vacations. Make those, you know, on the spur travel plans internationally as well. And with that, I also have to say that it is time for me to wrap up this hour. But with Weekend Getaway, I have to say, the vibe is always on, isn't it? Well, on that note, enjoy this track, enjoy the conversation. This is Chennai Live 104.8.

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1: Love is red? No, it is blue. Azul, Spanish word for blue, was named after J Balvin's feeling about a woman he met at a party who mesmerized him. When he made a song about her, he played it for each one of his producers who would name the color that the song made them feel. The color that matched is the song's name. It's currently trending as a dance trend that people do when they see someone they love. We love to reel

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0: You tuned to episode 1099 of A State of Trance within the studio today. Giuseppe Ottaviani, celebrating the release of Horizons, not part 1, 2, but 3.
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0: The on-air version.
1: Surprise.
0: The tune you just played, the one with Mila Joseph, Fade Away, that has been an absolute favorite for me. I've been playing it in a lot of my sets as well.
1: Thank you, I appreciate it.
0: And now the 138, or no, the on-air mix. Fantastic job. 2022 has been a bit of an insane year for you. 3 albums, a ton of shows. How did you experience the year yourself?
1: Busy, tiring, but so exciting. I mean, I've never been so excited about music and all the music around us. Like, whatever I look around me, I just love what I'm listening to right now. Yeah. So I've been experimenting with different styles, different type of music, also in my set, especially my Horizons extended set. Mm-hmm. And I have to say, I'm loving it.
0: Yeah, because you're also playing a lot of main stages on festivals between all other genres. Do you take that along in your productions as well?
1: Yeah, well, it takes time out. But I really love the vibe on the main stages as well as the small clubs where I play longer set. Mm-hmm. I just feel like the need of both.
0: Yeah.
1: I want the 1 hour peak time main stage, but I also want the 2, 3, 4 hours intimate club. And that's what
0: yeah,
1: I'm
0: because that's
1: right now.
0: What you're doing right now. You're doing a lot of Horizons shows. That's
1: correct.
0: Minimum of 4 hour sets.
1: Well, no, it's not minimum. Minimum 4 hours is too much already for me. No, it's minimum 2, 3. Yeah, minimum 3 hours has to be. Otherwise, you don't have the journey.
0: Okay, so you start with the progressive stuff, and then you
1: correct.
0: Awesome. Since we're looking back at the year 2022, the top 50 is next week, of course. Mm-hmm. What has been your favorite tune of this year?
1: Oh, I don't know, man. I have so many. I can't really tell.
0: If you have to pick one,
1: probably your remix of
0: No.
1: Yes. Well, you know that I've been playing.
0: I didn't pay you for saying that.
1: No. But I've been playing this. I mean, you see my stories, right?
0: Yeah.
1: I did play that a lot.
0: Appreciate it. Thank you so much. Well, let's continue with the music because we have half an hour more of on air. Horizons Part 3. Giuseppe Ottaviani. Take it away.

0: The State of Trance, episode 1099. Giuseppe Ottaviani in the mix for 1 hour. Unbelievable.
1: Thank you.
0: The on-air version of Horizons Part 3 is out this week. Congratulations once again.
1: Thank you very much again.
0: I didn't see it coming. Well, I kind of saw it coming because you created these, first of all, for your sets, I think, at a certain point.
1: Yes, correct. Well, you know me, right? I can't stop it.
0: That's true. What is on the schedule for 2023? Because you released 3 albums this year.
1: Yeah.
0: How are you going to top that next year?
1: Definitely not an album. So I'm open to just release singles. I have a lot of ideas. I just need to wrap them together. And I'm up all for... Oh, well, I have a few collaborations lined up, remixes. But yeah, I mean, singles.
0: You'll keep yourself busy. I know
1: I keep myself busy.
0: And this month you've been bouncing around the globe. Argentina, last weekend you were in Asia. Where can we find you in the coming weeks?
1: This weekend, back to Vietnam. I'm playing in Hanoi and Ho Chi Minh.
0: Yeah.
1: And I'm back for some deserved Christmas holiday.
0: With some nice fine dining Italian way, I guess.
1: Definitely, yeah.
0: Thank you once again for coming by. I have a couple of questions for you. I'll save those for the podcast once again.
1: No worries.
0: And we have some guests in the studio today. Philippe and Paulina from Mexico. Next week, we're going to count down to the tune of the year. And make your bets, ladies and gentlemen. Which tune is going to be the tune of the year? Which was your favorite, Philippe?
2: We've been jamming pretty hard to Color Me by Mr.
0: Ottaviani. Oh, okay.
1: That's cool. Yeah. Thank you.
0: Awesome. That's a good pick, to be honest. So next week, episode 1100, we start 2 hours earlier than normally. So for a 4-hour episode, we're going to start at 6 p.m. Central European time. See you next week for a new episode of State of Trance. See ya. Bye-bye.
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2: This track has been banging clubs as well as reels all across the globe. It is a Vietnamese music-inspired song that has made a huge sensation due to its chopped dance, which is set to the track's clobbering beat. Its release was by a Dutch record label that has been focusing on Vietnam for quite a while, looking at the different kinds of old-fashioned rural sounds and beats of Vietnam, clubbing it in with a lot of Eurotrance and European beat tracks to make a remix that the world can never forget.

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2: This track has been banging clubs as well as reels all across the globe. It is a Vietnamese music-inspired song that has made a huge sensation due to its chopped dance, which is set to the track's clobbering beat. Its release was by a Dutch record label that has been focusing on Vietnam for quite a while, looking at the different kinds of old-fashioned rural sounds and beats of Vietnam, clubbing it in with a lot of Eurotrance and European beat tracks to make a remix that the world can never forget.

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2: This track has been banging clubs as well as reels all across the globe. It is a Vietnamese music-inspired song that has made a huge sensation due to its chopped dance, which is set to the track's clobbering beat. Its release was by a Dutch record label that has been focusing on Vietnam for quite a while, looking at the different kinds of old-fashioned rural sounds and beats of Vietnam, clubbing it in with a lot of Eurotrance and European beat tracks to make a remix that the world can never forget.

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2: This track has been banging clubs as well as reels all across the globe. It is a Vietnamese music-inspired song that has made a huge sensation due to its chopped dance, which is set to the track's clobbering beat. Its release was by a Dutch record label that has been focusing on Vietnam for quite a while, looking at the different kinds of old-fashioned rural sounds and beats of Vietnam, clubbing it in with a lot of Eurotrance and European beat tracks to make a remix that the world can never forget.

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2: This track has been banging clubs as well as reels all across the globe. It is a Vietnamese music-inspired song that has made a huge sensation due to its chopped dance, which is set to the track's clobbering beat. Its release was by a Dutch record label that has been focusing on Vietnam for quite a while, looking at the different kinds of old-fashioned rural sounds and beats of Vietnam, clubbing it in with a lot of Eurotrance and European beat tracks to make a remix that the world can never forget.

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2: This track has been banging clubs as well as reels all across the globe. It is a Vietnamese music-inspired song that has made a huge sensation due to its chopped dance, which is set to the track's clobbering beat. Its release was by a Dutch record label that has been focusing on Vietnam for quite a while, looking at the different kinds of old-fashioned rural sounds and beats of Vietnam, clubbing it in with a lot of Eurotrance and European beat tracks to make a remix that the world can never forget.

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